0: Aussie golfer Min Woo Lee's made a sensational start to his debut tour championship, firing an 8-under-62 to take the first-round lead in Atlanta. Overhauling his swing mechanics during a mid-season break paid immediate dividends as the Australian poured in 8 birdies to sit 2 shots clear at the top. The 28-year-old says he's feeling in top form.
1: It was nice to hit shots that I saw out there, and it was really good. That was probably the biggest part of the good scoring. Didn't miss it in wrong spots, missed them in the right spots.
0: Collingwood regains Isaac Quaynor and Pat Lipinski for tonight's wild card final against the Bulldogs at the MCG. Tim English is back for the Dogs. Meantime, Melbourne has named vice-captain Jack Viney for his first game of the season to take on Carlton tomorrow night. The Blues will be without Will Hayward. And that's the latest news and sport.
2: Partly cloudy, Bendigo 17, Maryborough 18, Castlemaine 17, Ballarat 15. Tomorrow, mostly sunny in Bendigo and Castlemaine, cloud clearing in Maryborough, and partly cloudy in Ballarat tomorrow.
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1: In a moment, I want to have a chat about children and bullying, not just in the schoolyard, but outside of it as well. We had a concerning call yesterday where a listener's granddaughter was almost lured out of her home and then attacked by classmates. They were 10. Really concerning. So how do you approach bullying as a parent? What has your experience been like with bullying? And I've always been an advocate for schools taking pertinent action. I want to hear your experiences. 133-693. We'll get to that at the moment. You can have your say at any time. 133-693. All with thanks to amazim.com. Jump online and tell your pricey telco where to go. Before we get to that, Will has a word on the street for us. G'day, Will.
2: Hey, how you going?
1: Good, mate.
2: I was just touching on the birds from down in Warrnambool.
1: Yeah.
2: I was actually down there on the weekend on Saturday and came across two dead birds in the, like, a landfill bin. Didn't think much of it at the time, but...
1: Were the birds in a garbage bag or anything, or just dumped in the bin?
2: No, just like plain... out in the open, just in the bin.
1: Right. Does that concern you, given all the talk about bird flu and the fact that there have been a number of positive cases down there?
2: Honestly, Shane, it's quite scary, like, when you think about it, like, what could be out there?
1: Yeah. And this is the thing. We're told that if we see a dead bird at the moment, because of the prevalence of H5N1, this bird flu, we're told to contact authorities. And someone will come out and remove the dead wildlife. However, if, as is the case in Warrnambool, that someone in a hazmat suit, so you think, okay, this is concerning, doesn't want to get infected, so you put the hazmat suit on, and then that person just puts it in a bin as opposed to taking it back to headquarters and incinerating the carcass. I'm with you, Will. I think it is concerning. If it's so serious, why are we not taking greater precautions? And the fact, too, that your observation that the bird wasn't in a garbage bin, a garbage bag per se, it was just in the bin, well, that's taken to landfill, and then all the other birds can attack it, try and eat it, and be infected themselves. Will, you'll go in the running for our weekly Word on the Street prize. 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
3: Good morning. Is that me?
1: Yeah, go ahead, Helen.
3: Oh, sorry. Look, I had no knowledge of it. I was just listening to everyone this morning and the absolute horrific it is for these young people, particularly close ones. I was involved years ago at the end of the anti-smoking campaign, and I remember thinking the stage, this was going to be difficult, and I was a secondary teacher, and there was the government got together and really wanted this to happen, and it happened. Now, if the same can happen, young people can be you can communicate with young people so they understand something. You can't say, no, don't do this. Mm. Like that, help them understand what it does. Now, you want a healthy body. You also want a healthy brain. Now, this could be done very carefully, but not with just people putting into classrooms. I would suggest a specialty area in this, because you just can't lecture as you do, you shouldn't do this. That doesn't work. But it could be done. It was done with smoking, and that was another... different one, but the government had to get behind it. Until you get everyone wanting to stop it, it won't happen. It's so difficult for a few just to stand and try and make a stand. And I've seen the horrific damage it's doing. It does nobody any good.
1: No, Helen, you're exactly right. And clearly more education needs to be done. I think it needs to be done at a societal level as well. Again, this acceptance of using, again, quote-unquote, recreational drugs, they are illicit substances. But again, I use the example of AFL players because they are role models, right? Like it or not, you go into that world of being a professional athlete, you are a role model, you are paid accordingly to act as one. And then when they are seen to be using these illicit substances, in more often than not, cocaine, and it's kind of just thrown around, oh, players do it. Players do it. Yeah, they all do it. It's fine. It's fine. But what it can lead to, the effect that imagery can then have on younger generations. Oh, well, hold on. The footy player I admire, he does it, so there must not be anything wrong with it. There actually is. And that's why I've always been a strong advocate that the AFL needs to crunch down a hell of a lot harder on those that are found to be using it. And I know that the AFL Players Association also agrees to the AFL's illicit drugs policy, that Andrew Dillon and co run the competition. They're in charge. Set the parameters. Set the boundaries. That'd be my argument. 133-693. I want to hear from parents and grandparents on this one, especially when it comes to bullying and what to do if your child is caught up in it, how to deal with it. And do schools themselves do enough, or do they just wipe it under the carpet? It sounds odd to ask for your stories, but I think we need to have a serious discussion about how to handle these situations. Now, we had a call from Cindy yesterday on the program. She told us a shocking story about her granddaughter. Have a listen.
4: My granddaughter was at home on Sunday and three girls came to the door and asked if she could come out and play. She's 10 years old.
1: Right.
4: And they took her up near a park and they started accusing her of trying to break up one of the girls and her boyfriend. My granddaughter just sat on the ground, said nothing. Another girl went behind her, picked her up, and they then pushed her, picked her up, threw her, put her on the ground, kicked her, punched her, and they're a similar age, 10 and 11 or 12. A lot of the kids stood around, videotaped it, laughed. One little boy was filming, who lived in the same street, was yelling out, "When are you going to punch her?"
1: How heinous is that to hear? 10 and 11-year-olds. How do you respond to that? Either as the parent of the victim or the parent of the bullies themselves. Then the Herald Sun today has a story about a father whose son was bullied and went to the school. The school did nothing. So he ended up, this is the father himself, storming into the school, punching one of the son's bullies in the face and tracking down the other bully's dad and bashing him too. Now, that's not acceptable. The father was sentenced to an 18-month community corrections order and has to complete 222 hours of community work. His behaviour is not acceptable either. But the school should have acted. Absolutely. 133-693. I want to hear some of your experiences with it, because it happens, and I think many parents aren't sure or aren't equipped with the skills to deal with it. Joining me on the line now is Dr. Michael Carr-Gregg, child and adolescent psychologist. Michael, good morning to you.
5: Good morning, Shane.
1: Is this common, that parents are unsure how to handle bullying, especially in the schoolyard, whether they think, oh, maybe little Johnny's just a little bit soft and needs to harden up, or no, this is quite serious?
5: Look, I think many parents are still caught back in their own school days when things were quite different. The bottom line is, if your child tells you they're being bullied, your first response matters enormously. You don't panic, you don't immediately ring the other parent or go bash them, and you don't tell your kid to toughen up. The most important thing is, quite clearly, you stay calm, you listen, you believe your child, you document what's happened, you involve your child in deciding what happens next, and then you approach the school, asking for a concrete safety plan and a review date.
1: Now, I think that's important, Michael, to kind of say, what are you going to do? When are we going to have an answer by, to ensure and holding the school to account such that something is done? Because the easy response for the school is, oh, no, they're just arguing in the schoolyard. This is what boys do.
5: Friendship issues is normally the fob off. The National Framework for Addressing Bullying in Australian Schools was agreed to by all Australian education ministers in February this year. And what it said is that schools have to respond within two school days of becoming aware or having a report land with them. That doesn't mean they resolve it within 2 days. It means they start acting, safety planning, wellbeing support, communication. If that doesn't happen, you have to go to the minister. You have to complain. And every single school in Australia should have a clear, accessible anti-bullying policy on their website, which explains to parents and students how to report what the school will do and what support is available. It's pretty simple. And I'm sick of this, Shane. We've got 27% of kids saying they're being bullied. That's just over 1 in 4. I've done this for 40 years. We're still having the same conversations. We've got to get better at it.
1: A school's not taking enough responsibility when it comes to bullying, that they do take the easy way out, because, again, it's all well and good for you to know the frameworks and what they should and shouldn't be doing, but every Joe parent out there doesn't necessarily know that, and they're guided by the schools. As you say, oh, no, it's just friendship issues. This is what happens in year 9 or 10. They don't know what the responsibilities of the school are. Do you think schools necessarily know their responsibilities themselves?
5: I think there are two problems. One is schools haven't caught up, which is amazing given the fact that there was this court case in New South Wales, Oyston versus St. Patrick's, where parents actually sued the school. Mm. The school was ordered to pay the parents $300,000. The school then appealed it in a court of appeal, lost, and the payout was $600,000. If that isn't a shot across the bow, a warning to all schools that they need to take this seriously, I don't know what is.
1: What do you do in the case of our caller Cindy yesterday? Her granddaughter, some girls come along, invite her outside. The mother thinks, oh, you know, they're just playing down the street, and then is bashed up by those so-called friends, and it's filmed for social media. I mean, you don't have that ability to go to the school because it's outside of school time. Do you address it with the parents?
5: No, well, that's wrong, Shane. If the kids go to the same school, the New South Wales ruling says it's your business.
1: Right.
5: And that applies to all jurisdictions. So the schools have to take responsibility for any incident that occurs inside or outside, online or offline, if the school kids all go to the same school. So that's the first thing. Second, that's assault, what was described. Yeah. You have to go to the police and report it. Not only that, but they filmed it. So they used the internet in a manner to cause offence, which is against the law. So that should be reported to the police as well.
1: Do we need more punitive action from schools in these instances, Michael? And I know, especially in state government schools, there can be more of a hesitancy to suspend or even potentially expel. But if bullying is that bad, and especially for the victims, I don't believe the victim should be made to move school. I've always been one that says if there is bullying that is rife, the perpetrator is the one that should be held to account and ultimately made to move schools.
5: Well, there's no one size fits all. You've got to take every single case individually. And that's sure. Why you expect the schools within 2 days now, that's the expectation which all the ministers have agreed on, to investigate, come up with a plan. And, you know, the most important thing is providing safety to the kid. The law says something very clear. I want all your listeners to hear it. And that is every single school has a legal obligation to provide a safe environment for a kid to learn in. If it doesn't do that, it's breached its duty of care. Simple as that. They must be held account.
1: Yeah, I dare say that there are a number of schools out there that breach that duty of care, but I won't get into that right now. Always appreciate your expertise, Michael.
5: Thanks, mate. Bye.
1: Dr. Michael Carr-Gregg, child and adolescent psychologist. I think that's pertinent for parents to hear, that schools have to act. They have to look into it within 2 days of it being reported. I didn't know that. I'm a parent of a kid at school. I didn't know that. I dare say a lot of parents didn't know that either. But that is important, such that you can hold the school to account. You have 48 hours to start looking into this. Form a report. And again, that line of every single school student has the legal right to a safe education. A safe education. I just wonder if all schools adhere to that. Keen to hear from you, your experiences. 133-693. It's 21 after 10.
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7: Don't forget your emails, mornings at 3aw.com.au. Mark writes, people take drugs because beer at the pubs is way too expensive. Sure, that's how we want it to be. And Kia writes, our Victorian brand is trash. The worst part isn't the crime, the debt, corruption or potholes. The greatest crime is Labor has trashed the brand of Victoria and made us embarrassed to be Victorian. That should never have happened and will take a long time for us to gain our reputation back. Kathy, good morning.
8: Oh, hi. I just wanted to talk about school bullying. I think my now adult daughter had an issue with bullying when she was about nine, I think about grade three. And we talked to, you know, the kids were sort of ganging up on her and it was, excluding her and teasing her and so forth. And we tried a few strategies of doing things differently and it didn't work. So I went to the teacher and the teacher took it seriously straight away, immediately, and took that to the principal. The principal came into the classroom that very day and, very sternly talked to the class about, you know, we do not bully in our school, this is not who we are, and then pulled aside the girls that were doing the bullying and spoke to them sternly as well. And I just think that demonstrated a real no tolerance policy, which I don't feel happens today.
7: And I wonder if it does, Kathy, because I think that's great. The fact that the teacher was straight onto it, the principal was straight onto it, you know, kind of a warning system, if you like, a stern dressing down, and get onto it right away. We know what you're doing. We're watching it. If you step out of line, there's going to be repercussions. I do wonder if sometimes there is too much of a softly, softly approach at some schools. Thanks, Kathy. Hi, Jason.
9: Oh, hi, Tony. How are you?
7: Good, mate.
9: I've got two examples for you. I've got a couple of sons and a daughter. In primary school, one of my sons was being bullied quite seriously, and we went to the school. There's quite a few other parents experiencing the same thing from the same boy. And it was all the letters and all the talk. And I sort of feel like the school's more interested on whether there's this question mark on the toilets and what our children are wearing rather than doing anything with issues relating to bullying. And in the end, Shane, I went around to the parents' house because I looked up the friendship list, knocked on the door, and as my father used to say, didn't you know, I fought fire with fire.
7: Yeah. And I mean, that's concerning that you had to do that, Jason, because you don't know how the other parents are going to respond. But as a parent, and to see your son bullied in that manner, you felt you had to take it into your own hands. Now, more often than not, the parents of a bully are going to be incredibly embarrassed. More often than not, but not always. And that's an issue. You don't know what you're going to be responded with. And again, the actions of the bloke in the Herald Sun today who took it into his own hands because the school wouldn't act and then went and bashed the bully and bashed the father of another bully, that is completely unacceptable. You can't do that. But it was pertinent on the school to act in the first place. So I'd argue that in some ways the school is partly to blame for the behaviour of that father. Again, not excusing his behaviour for one moment. Hi, Donna.
10: Hi there, how are you?
7: Good, thanks.
10: I have a bullying story. A granddaughter, 8 years old, just last year in grade two in the public system, was bullied 5 times physically. Mm. And each time the parents, my daughter and her partner went to the school, talked to the school, oh yes, we'll do something. On the fifth time, it took them 4 days to respond. The conclusion was to move our granddaughter into another class by midday tomorrow, not the bully. So the bully had very little repercussions for his actions.
7: And that's not fair. That is just totally not fair. The fact that the victim in that case was the one that had to make changes, and in your example, change classes, that isn't fair. Because you're basically saying, well, the bully's won. The bully's got his or her victim out of the way in another class. Ha ha. That's not acceptable. It's the easy solution for the school because they don't have to deal with the bully's parents. Hi, Tracy.
11: Just ringing up about my experience through primary school and high school. I was bullied constantly and nothing ever got done about it. And that, I'm 53 now.
7: Yeah.
11: And it still affects me so bad that I find it now very hard to hold friends. And it was just a horrible experience to be called names, threatening. I was threatened like every day. Never had any food because we were poor, so I didn't have a lot of lunch. So because I didn't have the lunch, I was like, oh, you know, just all of I couldn't spell, I couldn't read. I couldn't write properly. I was bullied for all that. And I was always called the dumb one, put at the back of the class. Teachers never really cared. And that was back in the 70s and the 80s.
7: Yeah, Tracy, oh, I'm sorry to hear that. And I'm sorry to hear that it affects you to this day. I always think there are more nice people out there than not. And I can understand it might make you hesitant about friendships now all these years on, but I hope it doesn't keep you too much away from people because most people are decent. Unfortunately, it's those that are not and those that are cruel who usually come to the fore and have the greatest impact. It's not how it should be at all. 133-693. Continue to take your calls on your experiences and how you may have dealt with it with your children or grandchildren. 29-11. Let's check news headlines once more. Armo, good morning.
12: Good morning. 11 o'clock. Police report. Madeline Burke has just spent the past half hour, 45 minutes, listening to a podcast. It was a podcast that was conducted with Kaz Hamad. You know that person? He is one of the most powerful and dominant crime bosses in modern Victorian underworld history.
7: Lives in the Middle East?
12: No.
7: Oh, he lives here?
12: Serving a prison sentence in
7: Iraq. It's in Iraq. You're correct. He was in the Middle East.
12: This was recorded prior to him heading to that part of the world. As we said, he's been arrested in Iraq. He is serving a life sentence. Madeline's listed to about 45 minutes of it. We can't put a single bit of it to air. as much as... But paraphrase.
7: It was a shock.
12: Yes. The language is just tad spicy. But in this podcast, Hamad boasts about driving around Melbourne in bulletproof cars. They had their cars bulletproofed. His massive financial grip over his Melbourne foot soldiers, which extends until today. They're still out there. He had a payroll. He has a monthly payroll of $220,000. And, of course, he has a grip on the illegal tobacco and vaping trade here in Melbourne. In fact, I think it spreads beyond Victoria.
7: I'd say it's beyond the tentacles now, yeah.
12: Grim new report revealing a record level of drug overdoses. This was shocking. Pennington Institute, the annual overdose report, 2,596 drug-induced deaths in 2024. That's the highest number on record, which I imagine is setting off alarm bells.
7: Absolutely would be. And you'd be asking, are the measures that we are taking, our harm minimisation techniques, are they enough? And one would argue, based on those statistics, they are not.
12: 91-year-old reservoir woman's escaped unscathed after crashing a car into the local post office. It happens a bit these days. There was that terrible accident. Was it earlier this week? Was it one turner? I think it was. It was a vehicle that went into a cafe. The car drove through the glass front door of the post office on Summerhill Shopping Centre just before 8 this morning. Post office was closed. That was a good thing. Nobody injured there. And in sport, I'm interested by golf. Minwoo Lee has overhauled his swing mechanics. What's that mean? He's gone away.
7: Is that a sports scientific term for saying he changed the way he hits the ball?
12: I think that's exactly right. Yeah. I think it's like the points you need to the anyway, it worked. Because at the his debut tour championship currently underway in Atlanta, an 8-under-62 to lead the first round against the best in the world.
7: Just never take your eye off the ball.
12: Keep your eye on the ball.
7: Keep your eye on the ball.
12: All of that at 11.
7: Thank you, David. It is 27 minutes to 11. We'll continue to take your calls. Also coming up after the break, this time in 2 weeks' time, it'll be kickoff at the MCG on a historic morning. It is, of course, the 49ers taking on the LA Rams, the first ever actual season game of NFL to be played here in Australia. It's not just going to be next Friday, though. It is going to be the next couple of weeks in Melbourne in which the NFL is taking over down under. We'll chat to the general manager of the NFL for Australia and New Zealand on the other side of this at 26 to 11.
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22: G'day, Shane. How are you?
7: Good, thank you.
22: I was just thinking about the bullying and all that, and I was thinking, I bet a parent won't ring up saying, oh, my kid's the bully and this is what I did. And I think that's a bit of a sign about lack of accountability and the way that even when you look at drugs, you look at child crime, you look at anything like that, there's always an excuse for why it's happened. Like, okay, but it's a medical issue, it's this issue, it's that issue. And I think parents often don't take accountability, which leads to the snowball effect of what's happening with bullying, with anything we look in society.
7: It's an interesting point, Tony, the fact that do parents take responsibility for their own children? I would, not that you think that your child is a bully, but I would dare say most parents, if they found out their child was doing some bullying, they would take responsibility for it and they would feel incredibly guilty to hear that their child is acting in a bullying manner.
22: No one rang up though, did they?
7: Well, I asked for calls on bullying in general, and most of them have been victims. There's no doubt about that. I didn't ring up and say, is your child a bully? But I think there are a lot of parents, again, no one would say, oh yeah, my child's a bully. I'll put my hand up. Little Johnny's a bully. We don't think like that. But I think if it is brought to their attention and you went, oh, look, your son has been doing this to my son or your daughter's been doing this to my daughter, they would feel incredibly ashamed or embarrassed. You don't think that?
22: Somewhat, yes, but then I also think my I know people connected in the education system.
7: Mm.
22: The problem kids, there's always a reason. It's because of this, it's because of that. What can we do with this? What can we do with that? It's never taking accountability, ensuring that the problem's fixed. It's all.
7: No, Tony, fair point. I appreciate the call. Hi, Dennis.
23: Yeah, g'day, Shane. That story in the paper today, the only thing bullies understand is being bullied back.
7: Mm.
23: And I reckon, good on the father, I'd do the same thing.
7: But you can't. The problem is, Dennis, you can't do it. I mean, from a legal point of view, I don't think you can be taking it into your own hands and, A, bashing a student at a school. A parent of another child cannot physically assault another child at that school.
23: Well, I bet that kid never gets bullied again.
7: No, but I get that, but you can't do that. Surely, don't you agree? If my son was being bullied, I can't go hit the kid that's bullying him.
23: No, you can't hit the kid. But I mean, the schools are useless. They're all run by soft lefties. Oh, come on, we'll sit down and talk about this. You need action. You don't need talk.
7: No, I agree you need action. I agree punitive action does need to be taken, whether that is suspending a child, giving them a lunchtime detention. There do need to be penalties, absolutely. But I think for a parent to take action against a student, which just can never happen, or B, against that bullying student's father or mother, I don't like that. That sets a chain reaction that we never want to see. Dennis, thank you. Hi, Alicia.
0: Hi, how are you going?
7: Good, thank you.
0: I just want to give you a little bit of my history.
7: Yeah.
0: In 1960, I was sent to my first grade as a first out teacher, and it was at Abbotsford, and it's a prep grade. Guess how many kids in the room?
7: How many?
0: 61.
7: 61?
0: In the one room. And they used to say, I'm going home now. And I said, no, you're not. Anyway, that lasted. This is interesting, I think. Then that lasted till Easter. Then after Easter, I got sent to Kyabram. And when I got there, the teacher hadn't moved or something, so I did wood boxes. And after May holidays, they sent me up to Kerrang. And I'm on the train with the other teachers going back from holidays. And one of the teachers looked at me and said, you've got that grade where the teacher had the nervous breakdown.
7: Oh, Alicia, can you imagine? that would be tough work. I can't believe there were 61 kids in a class. I had 38 in my grade 6 class. 38. That was a fair struggle for the teacher. Granted, the teacher was my father, so he had one naughty boy in the class, that's for sure. G'day, Mel.
2: Hi.
7: Go ahead.
2: I was just reading. Oh, so my daughter, she is in year 7 this year, and she's been getting bullied and harassed, not only at school, it's following her home onto, like,

0: He is only just gone back today for half a day. And it's not only affecting her mental, her learning, but everybody around her. She's like the most loveliest girl ever. But the things these kids are saying to her and doing,
1: yeah.
0: like, it's disgusting. I don't know how their parents, like, what are the parents are teaching them. The school has said to me that the stuff that's happening outside of school, they can do absolutely nothing about it. I have gone to eSafe. I'm waiting to hear back from them. But my daughter, she is literally scared of going to school because she doesn't know what she's going to walk into because the thing, like, everything happens behind teachers' backs. Like, they're chanting, like, we hate my daughter's name. We hate, and throwing spitballs at her. Body shaming, which is horrible for a girl her age. And it, as a parent, like, what do you do? You don't want to send your child into that sort of environment. They do, and you just think schools have duty of care.
1: Yeah, like, absolutely, Mel. I agree. Schools do have a duty of care. And as Dr. Michael Carr-Gregg told us before, every child in Australia deserves a safe learning environment. And it's not fair that they're being put in a position where they're not. And as he said, he's been doing this for 40 years and the same issues come up time and time and time again. Hi, Glenys.
2: Oh, hi. This is a positive story on bullying. My granddaughter's in grade 3 and they gave out 2 awards in the class for anti-bullying and she got one of them. So in the playground, if she sees someone being bullied, she'll say, you can't, you know, basically can't do that. That's not nice and so on. And I'm just wondering with their peers, whether that as a very, right from the start, you get awards for calling out bullies and maybe the bullies think I'd like an award like that and perhaps you could change right from the start.
1: So but, instead of just always penalising that negative behaviour, you're also rewarding that positive behaviour whereby, you know, someone is doing the right thing and bringing to attention the bullying. I think that's great, Glenys, that she got an award for that and that she was recognised for standing up for her fellow classmates, making sure that they were being looked after and standing up against the bullies.
2: I think so too, and I think maybe the bullies at such a young age could think, gee, I'd love to take an award home to mum that, you know, and maybe they could change the thinking right from prep on giving awards for
1: very
2: bullying.
1: Very smart, Glenys. Change the thinking that, hold on, I want to get an award. Maybe I should just do the right thing after all. It's 14 to 11 on 3AW.
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6: You would have seen the shocking footage of the catastrophic flash flooding and mudslides that have struck the Nepal-Tibet border region in the last 24, 36 hours. It's left at least 392 people dead, more than 1,300 missing, 39 Australians, including two young boys, are among those still unaccounted for. Now, scientists are zeroing in on the theory that this disaster was triggered by a huge glacier collapse and landslide. Joining me on the line now is Dr. Prasida Katiwada, Swinburne structural engineer who studies Nepal's building resilience. Doctor, good morning to you. I appreciate your time.
7: Thanks for having me.
6: The scenes that we have seen coming out of Nepal are just absolutely catastrophic. The land around where this would have occurred, these villages seem so incredibly isolated.
7: Yeah, that is actually true. And, you know, what's happening there is, for example, it's really, really easy to construct road or like highway along the river. So one side of the river is the highway. So a lot of like facilities are on that side. The other side, they really depend on the highway side. So those people are suffering a lot, even like further, like hundreds of kilometers downstream. There is like the first 50, 60 kilometers from the source. That was the like hard hit. A lot of people have been affected. A lot of people have lost their life as well as the houses. You know, they are uninhabitable. But it's actually the effect is further away, like downstream as well.
6: When we see so many of those bridges being washed away because of this mudslide and this landslide, how hard does that make rescue efforts, the fact that they're not able to cross this river in Nepal?
7: Yeah, that's one of the issue, I think, for the rescue workers, because it will be really hard to go on the other side, mainly with the, you know, the, all those goods they need to carry. But for people to go into the other side, there are some like, you know, belly bridge, some small like suspension bridge as well, a pedestrian bridge. So they are able to, but a lot of them has been collapsed as well. But they are using that at the moment for accessing the other side. But there are still like, you know, they are not able to transport goods and all the shelter material that's required for the people on the other side.
6: Dr. Katiwada, talk to me about the, I guess, the resilience of the infrastructure and how hard would it be at the moment for rescue efforts? We know that there are 39 Australians still missing, but just to an effort to make communication with them, for rescue workers to get in and try and find them, and if they are still alive, to get them out of the danger zone.
7: Yeah, that's, I think, currently happening. I was having a call with my brother yesterday evening as well as this morning. So a lot of people from the downstream, they have, you know, gone and for like aiding to the rescue, because in search and rescue, as well as there are like police and other like special task force being involved. So they are doing their best, I think, in terms of rescue. But the main thing is about the infrastructure resilience that you talk about. That's, I think, one of the great points that we want to talk about, that's mainly where the vulnerability is coming from. There is like hazard, there is like, you know, disaster, that's there, that's one of the parts. But vulnerability is another part that we can work on to make our structure less vulnerable. And that's where my expertise is. So, for example, with those bridges that we are talking about, they have been built with multi-span bridge. What that means is there is pillar or pier in the river, like in the middle of the river. So when the debris, large debris, they flow, they carry like large energy because the speed of the water there is very high because of the elevation drop. So they can easily, you know, destroy those pier or pillars. And because of that, the bridge will collapse. So for there are like better alternatives, but we didn't thought of in this way because this is one of the new event for Nepal. It's not like the monsoon flood has been there for a long time, but this sort of like glacial collapse and the flash flood is really, really new, and people never knew about it. They never thought of this in design.
6: It's just remarkable that, and what you say there with relation to the monsoonal floods, yes, the bridges can cope with that, but this glacial event and the landslide that it has caused and the damage simply wasn't predicted. Dr. Prasida Katiwada, Swinburne structural engineer who studies the resilience of buildings in Nepal. I appreciate your time this morning. Our thoughts and prayers go out to all those, and the rescue efforts, they're going to be ongoing right across the weekend and certainly into next week. It is 5 to 11.
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5: 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Thanks to Moama RSL. Good times made great.
6: Just quickly before the news, Campbell, good morning.
16: Shane, you see a lot of these things on the news about bullying and domestic violence and all those sorts of things. And then the next thing after the news is the block, married at first sight, farmer wants a wife, and they all have aggression in them. So, you know, this is, the kids are watching these shows and think, well, there it is. It's out on the, in the open there. So I feel this is part of the problem as well.
6: I'd argue, Campbell, that they see a hell of a lot worse on digital streaming platforms and what they can get access to through YouTube and that kind of thing. And I mean, we need to teach kids that, yes, while it is reality TV, there's a fair bit of fiction behind it as well. But I take your point on board. Coming up after the 11 o'clock news, multi-generational households. Do you have three generations living under the one roof? Let me know. 1-3-693.
5: Gold Central Victoria. Gold Central Victoria. National news now. 15 degrees in Melbourne, a shower or two atop today, 17, 11 o'clock. Good morning. I'm David Armstrong, the man considered one of the most powerful and dominant crime bosses in modern Victorian underworld history, Kaz Hamad, has made several major brazen revelations in a podcast released today. The Outlaw Media podcast was recorded in January. It's before the Tobacco Wars kingpin was arrested in Iraq, where he's later sentenced to life in prison. Hamad boasts about bulletproof cars and his massive financial grip over his Melbourne foot soldiers, stating his monthly payroll is $220,000. He also used the interview to attack his late rival, slain Mikey Sam, the Punisher, Abdul Rahim. Police are raiding a boxing gym in a home at Altona North. The force confirming police are on the scene as part of a current investigation. They say the warrant's not part of the investigation into two non-fatal shootings in Altona North earlier this month. Police are also at an address in Altona at the corner of Blythe and Maidstone Streets. Australian officials are arriving in Nepal amid the desperate search for those missing in flood-ravaged Nepal. The number of Aussies unaccounted for in the disaster has now increased to 39, with families at home waiting for any updates. More than 10,000 Nepalese police and military personnel are working to find hundreds of local and foreign nationals still missing. The Australian government's announced a $5 million assistance package to help with recovery efforts. Two government agencies, Infrastructure Victoria and Economic Growth Victoria, are being wound up as Premier Ben Carroll cracks down on non-essential spending. Finance Minister Enver Erdogan says staff were told today.
17: Across these two agencies, the goal is to have $12 million in savings in the forward estimates. Over 50 staff were notified this morning. Depending on the roles and whether where there's duplicate roles, obviously they will be made redundant. It'll take some months and it may take up to a year to implement this fully.
5: Glenelg Shire Council in the state southwest wants urgent help from the Carroll and Albanese governments to help pick and dispose of dead and dying birds. The Shire has had at least 35 confirmed bird flu cases, but locals say the true toll is much higher. Volunteers reportedly shoveling dozens of carcasses on the Portland foreshore. Mayor Karen Stevens says dead birds are being double bagged, then dropped in public bins.
18: If the Premier was listening, obviously I would ask him to adhere to his responsibilities and also around the disposal of these dead animals. There's no point in just filling up council's tips and then becoming a ratepayer's cost to dispose of those animals.
5: And she's appealing to people along the entire coast not to walk their dogs on the beach or on the foreshore. Embedding physiotherapist-led care in emergency departments could help bring down waiting and treatment times. More than 1.3 million ED visits are made annually as a result of musculoskeletal conditions. Finance, the All Ordinaries up 38. The dollar, 71.95 US.
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20: Collingwood regains Isaac Quaynor and Pat Lipinski for tonight's wild card final against the Dogs at the MCG. Two English returns for the Western Bulldogs. Collingwood previously has been known as the close finish specialist, and Dogs defender Bailey Dale confident they will also be able to run out a close game.
21: Collingwood with the close finishes a couple of years ago, and you know we're just trying to work on our process in those moments and focusing on, you know, second by second is sort of our attitude. So yeah, if it comes down to that, hopefully we can execute it as well as we have been.
20: And that's the latest news and sport.
22: Partly cloudy, Bendigo 17, Maryborough 18, Castlemaine 17, Ballarat 15. Tomorrow, mostly sunny in Bendigo and Castlemaine, cloud clearing in Maryborough and partly cloudy in Ballarat tomorrow.
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19: 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Thanks to Country Hearing Care. More people hearing better.

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1: A bit to get through in the final hour of the week. Coming up after 11:30, John Oroglaso will be here for his segment, as always, on a Friday. Want to talk about who are those people that are just universally loved. Following her passing this week, Dolly Parton, everyone seemed to love Dolly. Couldn't hear a bad word about her. Who else is... Who are the other people out there, the celebrities, that they're just good people? You can't hear a bad word about them. 133-693. 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Morning, Brett.
2: Morning. Thank you very much for taking my call.
1: Sure.
2: I live in Bairnsdale in East Gippsland. A friend of mine's daughter is in year 7 at school. This happened a couple of weeks ago. And she was attacked and beaten by 3 year 10 girls, or 2 year 10 girls from the same school, and another girl that jumped the fence and joined in. I haven't seen the video footage, but she was apparently very, very badly beaten. Her mother went to the police, and the local police sergeant said, no, we're not charging them. Now, that's backwards justice down here. It's the 3 girls in question.
1: I'll leave that in. If we can, Brad, I'm just not going to put those allegations to air. What I will say is that your friend's daughter, the fact that police did nothing is not acceptable, regardless of the background of the alleged perpetrators. That should be acted upon, and I don't care where they come from, who they are. If that bullying is happening and your friend's daughter has been treated in such a manner, you would hope that that is bounds for expulsion. You know, if you are really hurting someone that badly, surely that has to be on the table. I'm surprised by the number of calls we've had relating to bullying today and what Dr. Michael Carr-Gregg said earlier in the program, whereby he's been dealing with this for 40 years and he still can't believe the problems people still have with schools and bullying in 2026. 133-693, change of tack now, we'll do a 180. How do you feel about living with your in-laws? The in-laws, you, your kids, all under the same roof. Well, there's been a surge in multi-generational households here in Australia. In fact, the latest figures from the Australian Bureau of Statistics show there were 335,000 multi-generational households in 2021, a 22% jump on 2016. Now, with property prices still out of reach for many and household costs surging, older Australians are rethinking retirement, and working age people are considering sharing expenses with parents and grandparents alike. We are also seeing fewer rentals on the market. So does that mean the family all stays together? New research from global investment giant Vanguard has found 24% of workers believe they will live with family members in retirement. Joining me on the line now is Daniel Shrimsky. He is Vanguard's Managing Director, Asia Pacific. Daniel, good morning to you. Thanks for your time.
3: Morning, Shane. Thanks for having me on.
1: Were you surprised by these numbers?
3: Yeah, well, look, we've been doing this research for 4 years where we go essentially and interview 1,800 different Australians from different walks of life and ask them about their experiences and their attitudes leading up to retirement and in retirement. And this was a new one we threw into the mix, Shane, in terms of just trying to understand how Australians want to live. And to your point, 24% of them said that living with other families in retirement, other family members, I should say, in retirement is what they plan to do. And it's 8% was the number when you actually ask retirees. So significantly higher in terms of those working age Australians. So yeah, I thought it was really interesting. It's one that we'll continue to track. But if you look at the pressures that you mentioned that Australians are under in terms of taking mortgage into retirement, it's probably not all that surprising.
1: Are we seeing more of a case of retirees moving in with their children, or the children moving in with the retirees? Does there seem to be one way this goes other than the other?
3: Look, I think it's both. I think it can be adult siblings living with each other, and it can be families You know, the makeup's probably all of the above, to be honest, Shane. But it's, you know, and again, I think what we would go to is it's all about planning. When you put a retirement plan together that we think is so important, it's more than just about the finances. It's about where you're going to live and how you're going to live. So they're the sorts of things that we think Australians are starting to think more about as they face some of these pressures.
1: Are we just behind other cultures here, Daniel? I know in Japan, having been there and studied Japanese for a number of years, the number of elderly people who live within the family home, it is not uncommon at all. In fact, the Japanese bathing, the grandparent goes first, then the parents, and then the kids go last. I mean, all three generations live together. It's very commonplace.
3: Yeah, I mean, I think there's a cultural element to it. Maybe we are a little bit behind, but I think it's more socially acceptable now than it ever was. I think people want to be close to loved ones. I think that's certainly an element. And just, again, practically, there's the part of grandparents can help out. And, you know, you had talking about golf earlier in that one of the segments, you had more time to go and play golf.
1: It's interesting too. Do you find this is both grandparents moving in, or can often happen when maybe one of the retirees has passed away?
3: Absolutely. I think again, I'd just say it's all of those, but certainly the latter, when one's passed away, it's more common in terms of what we saw from the 1,800 people we interviewed.
1: Do you think it's a theme that we need to address and need to counteract, or do you think that this might just, we're kind of adjusting to a new normal?
3: Well, I think it's a bit of a new normal, but I just go back to the planning. I mean, I think one of the things that we saw from the research, Shane, was that only 50% of Australians actually put a retirement plan together.
1: Yeah.
3: And if you think about retirement plans, putting a plan together actually increases your confidence in retirement. And if you've got increased confidence, you're more likely to have a successful retirement. And I think people think they have to put spreadsheet after spreadsheet together, but in actual fact, you just got to ask yourself some basic questions to make a start in terms of, what do you want your retirement to look like? How long are you going to work for? Are you going to take debt into retirement? And then to the point raised, how are you going to live and where are you going to live? I think if more Australians sort of just ask themselves some questions, that'll increase their confidence, and they're more likely to have retirement success and more likely to enjoy those critical years.
1: Daniel Shrimsky, Vanguard's Managing Director, Asia Pacific. I appreciate your time this morning. That's interesting. 50% of Aussies fail to put a retirement plan together. So therefore, when it gets to the crux, if you don't have that plan in place, you move in with the kids. Or if the kids are struggling early in life, maybe they move in with mum and dad to help them out, all under the one roof. Keen to hear from you. 133-693. Do you live in a multi-generational household? Grandparents, parents, the kids, all under the one roof. And does it work? That's the key. Does it work? Again, cultures have been doing this for centuries. It's somewhat a relatively new phenomena here in Australia. 133-693 at 11:15.
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1: Ross, good morning. Go ahead, Ross.
10: Yes, how are you going?
1: Good, mate.
10: We live in a multi-generational household in Hastings. We have grandparents, my wife, my daughter, all my daughters, and their grandchildren and their children.
1: How does it work?
10: Oh, we could actually use it as a village. We call it our village because it takes a village to raise a family. Works actually brilliantly.
1: Does everyone chip in, Ross, or are there a few freeloaders amongst you?
10: Oh, yeah, it's standard when you're in a house. But no, everyone's actually really good. Everyone helps with the cooking and cleaning and babysitting and everything like that. It's actually really works really well.
1: Would you
10: you need a village to raise a family.
1: Would you recommend it?
10: 100%. So our house is actually designed for it. So each of the kids have their own ensuite and walk-in robe and everything like that. So, and then you've got a couple of lounge rooms. So it's a fairly big house, but it's separated like that. So it's like three homes in one.
1: Ross, love the call. Would love to hear more from our audience members who live in a multi-generational house. Hold the line, Ross. You've got a couple of bottles of De Bortoli's Ancient Soils Heathcote Grenache coming your way. 19 after 11 on 3AW. Well, this time in a fortnight, we'll be approaching halftime in the match between the LA Rams and the San Francisco 49ers. The Jonas Brothers will be about to take to the stage at the MCG. It is one of the biggest events I can remember touching down in Melbourne, no pun intended, in a number of years when it comes to a major event. And I get the feeling the build-up over the next fortnight is going to be significant here in Melbourne. Think Australian Open, think Australian Formula One Grand Prix. Joining me on the line now is the General Manager of the NFL for Australia and New Zealand, Charlotte Offord. Charlotte, good morning.
11: Hello, how are you?
1: I'm well. Has the hype in Melbourne, and I guess Australia, exceeded the expectations? Maybe not of necessarily yourself, but your bosses back in the United States?
11: Oh, absolutely. You know, we're really excited, to be having this game down here and just seeing how passionate the fans have been. You know, it's going to be a full sellout, 100,000 seats at the G, and that's pretty special to us.
1: So you've got the sellout, but there'll be a number of people who still want to be a part of it. And I've heard things like there's going to be Rams and 49ers lights on Flinders Street Station, a number of activations. What can people expect if they can't get a ticket to the game or missed out? Can they expect in Melbourne over the next few weeks?
11: Yeah, absolutely. We want this game to be as accessible as possible to everyone. And we have created a full schedule of activity happening around Melbourne for fans that are going to the game, but also fans that are not. So the big one really being our NFL Kickoff Festival is at Melbourne Park, a three-day festival on Thursday, Friday and Saturday. It'll be full jam-packed with activity from live music on the main stage to Commissioner Live, NFL Legends appearances, NFL activations. We have all rings from every Super Bowl, the trophy, an NFL museum, flag football field, just everything for everyone. And then also it will become the official post-game party. So So, you know, if you're not going to the game and you want to come and watch the game live, Melbourne Park is where it's at. And then if you're going to the game, you carry on after the game at Melbourne Park.
1: We see this so often, Charlotte, that a sporting event isn't just about the sport itself anymore. I mentioned the Australian Open. You go back 20 years and it was just tennis matches at Melbourne Park. It is not that anymore, and almost the tennis match is secondary to the festivities similar at the Grand Prix. Is the NFL trying to create something similar in Melbourne? We know how big the match is going to be, but you want that entertainment aspect to it as well to encompass the event?
11: Absolutely. We're a sports and entertainment brand, not just a sports brand. And so everything we do is about thinking about how we grow fandom and how we can engage with people, whether they're at the game or not. So, you know, we've set up, as I said, a pretty, pretty tight schedule of just so much activity. And there's so many ways, you know, no matter what age you are, there's something that you can do around that week.
1: Is it still important for the NFL to be building exposure to American football here in Australia? Clearly there is already an audience. We see that the game is sold out, but there are, I think, still a vast majority of Melburnians who, they might know the teams but don't still quite understand the game. They make comparisons with Aussie rules. Is there a bit of an education element coming from the NFL too?
11: Yeah, look, we've seen huge growth in fandom in Australia in the last 4 years, but we feel like we're really at the beginning of that journey. You know, we know that our game can be slightly complicated. We know that it's not necessarily traditional sport here, but I feel like there's really has been such a big pickup, and I think people are really learning the game and they're taking the time to kind of understand the players, understand the teams, get involved in the entertainment. You don't need to know what's going on the field to necessarily have a good time, but I think it starts to pique interest in people once they come and you know, feel in touch and have some exposure to it.
1: That fandom is important because I think, you know, and it applies to Major League Baseball as well. You know, you see so many people getting around in a New York Yankees baseball cap. They might not have the affinity with the baseball itself, but they know the brand, and it seems there's a similar pickup with the NFL too. You know, people know the 49ers, they know the LA Rams, they know the New England Patriots, and that fandom is such an important part of what NFL and people can embrace here in Melbourne over the next few weeks.
11: 100%. And look, the 49ers and the Rams, it's a fantastic matchup, a divisional rival matchup. For those that don't know, it is, you know, it has deep history in a kind of football rivalry. So we're expecting a really good game, and it's going to be fun.
1: Before I let you go, is Melbourne a testing ground? And I guess not talking about our matches, and I know that'll all be announced in the future, but in terms of what else can be done Australia-wide to promote the NFL, is Melbourne a little bit of a testing zone over the next few weeks?
11: Yeah, look, I mean, it's our first regular season game and we want it to be a huge success. And I think, but, you know, our goal from an NFL Australia perspective is really about embracing the entire country. Mm. So Melbourne will be a fantastic event, but then we're in week one. We're starting the season. And so expect for fans all over the country to see NFL activations popping up from now until February, particularly around the Super Bowl.
1: One last one. We always talk about major events in Melbourne. They cost money to run, but the effect that this is going to have going back to the United States, is this a huge opportunity for Melbourne as well to showcase itself? We do it with the tennis, we do it with the Grand Prix, but to be going prime time back onto the East Coast of the United States with just the second NFL match of the regular season?
11: It really is, and it's a great way for Melbourne to show up. It's a great way for them to attract visitation into Melbourne in the future. Of the ticket buyers that are coming to the game, around 48% are actually coming from interstate and overseas for this game. So, you know, really great opportunity to drive the economy, but also to really expose Melbourne as a fantastic city that it is to the wider world. And I think we'll be seeing this live on Netflix. It'll be live on Disney Plus. It'll be live on ESPN, and it'll be live on Channel 7. So, you know, a lot of really great exposure for Melbourne.
1: Can't wait to see how it all comes together. Appreciate your time this morning.
11: Thank you for having me.
1: Charlotte Offord, General Manager of the National Football League for Australia and New Zealand. 133-693. I love major events. I think it's one of the things we do best here in Melbourne. And I know there have been some critics of what the government has spent on getting this game to Melbourne. There's no doubt that they have had to spend more than other international cities, especially coming online now. The fact of where we're located geographically in the world, but I suspect not only the success at the MCG, but I know the LA Rams, they're doing their own activations. The NFL is doing its own activations. The 49ers are doing their own thing as well. I suspect no one's doing any work on September 11 next week. Even if you're not into the NFL and don't know a Ram from a 49er, I suspect there'll be people getting involved in it, the music, the drinks, just the activations. I think it's great for Melbourne, and hopefully this is just the first year of a multi-year deal with the NFL to see American football here in Australia. 133-693, are you going to the game? Are you looking forward to it? Or would you really care less? 133-693. Before we get to news headlines with David Armstrong, g'day Joe.
12: Hiya.
1: Good, mate.
12: Just in regards to our friend Ben Carroll, I was listening to your show earlier and I was trying to get on, but I got delayed. If he's all about transparency and integrity, how about he own the lies and own the deceit, okay, and call an early election and let the people decide?
1: He's actually not able to, Joe. There may be mitigating circumstances to call an early one with the governor, but other than that, on the basis of just calling an election, he can't call an early election because we have set 4-year term. So it's different to at a federal level where the Prime Minister can call the election. I think it's within a three and a half year window. The Prime Minister calls the election. But in Victoria, we have set 4-year terms and the Labor Party, they were voted in at the last election and they get their 4 years. Similarly, whoever gets voted in this time around in November, guaranteed 4 years. Hope that answers the question. It's 28 after 11.
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14: Shake it off. Break it down. Break, break, break, break, break. And the haters gonna hate, hate, hate, hate,
1: hate. Let's get...
15: Sean, you're quite brilliant.
1: ...to Song of the Week. Thank you very much. I couldn't go a show without that being played. I know Tom loves this segment. I thought... Song of the Week. It's pretty clear-cut this week, and it will also be a nice introduction for John Oroglaso, because with John this week, we're going to talk about examples of people who we universally love. We've spoken about it during the week, how loved Dolly Parton was, her charity work with her literary foundation as well. And whilst we all don't have these set working hours, most of us are working 9 to 5.

0: hope it was going. I was hoping it was going to go for another 5 minutes. I was enjoying that. Our song of the week, 9 to 5, by Dolly Parton. Even this man was busting a move in the studio. He's here with news headlines, David Armstrong.
1: The news at midday, yes. And we've got a Dolly story at midday. This was the best story. Barbara Tarlow dropped it on Breakfast this morning. Dolly, musician, just a beautiful person, but also a philanthropist.
0: Yep.
1: Just raised and donated so much money. The head of her Dollywood Foundation, which is the way the money is funneled to organisations, was on, and he was saying there's lots of legal ramifications, but when you do, and she would occasionally just pick up the phone and say, just cut a big check and send it here. Don't send it through the official whatever. One of them, she was watching television one night. She saw a bushfire here in 2020, I think it was, Kangaroo Island,
0: yeah.
1: South Australia, remember? And she saw kangaroo carcasses. And she rang him up and said, I'm just watching this, I'm devastated. Can you just cut a big check and send it to these people? And she said, you do all the work, you find someone reputable, but send it to, but please.
0: Isn't that lovely?
1: He said, and she really, really did it, but when she did, she cut a really big check.
0: And the fact that she did it with anonymity as well.
1: Exactly. Did not want anyone to know. So I can say this now because she's passed. Anyway, history tonight. The first wild card final of AFL football. And there's a degree of unanimity in the newsroom that it's a hit. Would the AFL be pleased with
0: how this... Is that a word?
1: I think I stuck an extra vowel. Unanimity. I think I stuck an extra bit in there.
0: Maybe take it out for midnight.
1: But it is. It's worked. Yeah, the AFL must be cock-a-hoo because it could not have worked. We could have had maybe two interstate games.
0: Correct.
1: With teams that maybe...
0: And the fact that they've got Carlton in one, Collingwood in the other, that's a nice little payday.
1: Very, very good. We're being warned violence is never the answer when dealing with a bully. Michael Carr, Greg told you this. It's off the back of a story about a father who was sent to an 18 months community corrections order because he took the law into his own hands. He went onto a school grounds, assaulted his son's tormentor. Then he went and had a chat to that lad's dad with his fists.
0: Not advisable.
1: Not advisable, no. And just follow the rules. And I'm sorry, in the NRL... What have you followed NRL this year?
0: I've been on it. Well, the Storm had a struggling year, so I'd usually put them on in the background. But
1: the Storm spanked the Broncos last night, 46-20. They played in the grand final last year. Neither team has made the finals this year.
0: I've had injuries this year, the Storm as well.
1: Okay. 11 plays 15. That's a long fall from grace for both teams.
0: Okay.
1: All of that at midday.
0: Get a job on the continuous call team with that expertise. David, thank you. Have a lovely weekend. Great work all this week. Coming up on the other side of the break, not news of the week with John Oroglasso. We want to put the question to you. Examples of people who are universally loved. Some might even say John himself.
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12: Morning, Shane, everyone.
0: Good to see you.
12: And you, sir.
0: The one thing I noticed about Dolly Parton during the week, universally loved. That is very rare in 2026.
12: Well, have you read as many great stories as I have? There seems to have been an endless stream of, or an island in the stream, if you'll allow it, of wonderful stories relating to her generosity and her kindness of spirit and all of those things.
0: Zero negativity.
12: Yeah,
0: you know, usually you can find someone who will write a grumpy article and about nothing for Dolly, yeah, which I find remarkable.
12: I mean, I'm not a massive fan of her. Her music's fine. It's not exactly my favourite music, but and I didn't know that much about her person, but I have been enjoying reading the stories.
0: So what about those people who are universally loved? And we want your nominations, 133-693. People who are just universally loved. And I'll give you one in my industry, even though he is now passed. Dennis Cometti. No one had a bad word to say about Dennis Cometti.
12: Yeah, so we're not going to. They can be alive or dead
0: or deceased.
12: Or past. Dennis. As you know, Shane. I work similarly to you, and had the pleasure of meeting Dennis a few times. And wholeheartedly agree on that one.
0: People love it. I mean, there is not one commentator out there today that everybody loves. Everyone loved Dennis. Which, again, a mark of a man. He was just a decent bloke.
12: Yeah,
0: fair dinkum, decent bloke. What do you got?
12: We've got a couple of names for you.
0: Okay,
12: just going to throw them at you. Nick Kyrgios.
0: Not universally loved.
12: Okay, put a line through.
0: Yeah, no, put a line.
12: Hayden Ballantyne.
0: You know Hayden Ballantyne, back in 2013, after my famous run-in with Ross.
12: Oh, yes, I recall that.
0: Hayden Ballantyne thought, I'll be a little smartass and jump on Twitter and goes, silly question, Shane, great work, Ross. Hated him ever since.
12: Should I put a line through?
0: Put a line through Hayden Ballantyne.
12: Okay. Jacinta Allen?
0: Put a line. Maybe there's a few within the Labor Party that thinks you can do no wrong.
12: Actually, I've just got a text here. Tom said you've got to say me.
0: I said that to someone before. I said, can we say Tom? But, I reckon the call was my balance. Tom.
12: What about Kermit the Frog? Who's got an issue with Kermit the Frog?
0: That's not a bad nomination.
12: Well, thank you, Shane.
0: Well, you'd been three strikes and you're out. I don't mind that.
12: Thank you. AFL figures hard because, you know, you don't love someone from another team. Who's universally loved from the AFL?
0: Well, that's a good question. No, there's always...
13: I was pondering this. Because these are, look, I mean, is it fair to say Alan Border's very loved? He was a great captain of the Australian cricket
0: Gary
13: team.
0: Gary Ablett Jr.
13: Well, there's going to be someone that doesn't like Gary Ablett Jr.
0: Okay, not universally.
13: What about Farnham J, Barnes J, and Olivia Newton John? What about those three? Can I say they're universally loved?
0: Yes, I would suspect so. They're good nominations. But
13: I got off to a rocky start, but I'm fighting back.
0: Just thinking of footballers, you've really got me stumped there. It is hard to find someone in that realm that is universally loved, because especially if you jump on social media, there will always be someone being negative.
13: Well, Lee Matthews, reportedly the greatest player, or supposedly the greatest player of all time, but you can't say Lee's universally loved.
0: No, absolutely not.
13: Malcolm Blight, who was amazing, but you Correct. Can't say Matt Blight is universally
0: absolutely
13: loved.
0: Absolutely not. So that's the good arguments. I like that. 133693. Your nominations for people who are universally loved. Actually, I do have a nomination from the world of football.
13: Please.
0: And my producer, Des, gave this to me in the words of, "He is just so cute," Chris Fagan.
13: Yeah, hard to dislike.
0: Is Chris Fagan universally loved?
13: I've had the pleasure of meeting him, and he's a cracking fella.
0: Yeah. Or in the words of Jess, he's very cute.
13: Okay. He's going to go to that sort of...
0: A little old man cute.
13: I was going to say garden gnome feel about him, which is not a compliment, really.
0: I don't think it was Chris Hemsworth cute that she was going for. It was more older man cute. Sorry, Chris, if you're listening.
13: I don't think Chris Hemsworth's cute. I think he falls into another category, doesn't he?
0: Oh, does he?
13: Adonis or I don't know. But I don't know if cute is how you would describe Chris Hemsworth.
0: That's a whole other talk.
13: Yeah,
0: about
13: exactly.
0: We might leave that one. G'day, Brad.
14: Yeah, here you go, boys. MotoGP racer Valentino Rossi. I reckon he's world loved around the world.
13: Well, who doesn't love Italians?
0: Oh,
14: just an all-around good bloke.
0: You know our colleague Jimmy Szabo?
13: Oh, I do know that young man.
0: Does the world's greatest Valentino Rossi impersonation. Can you go around and see if Jimmy's here, can you get Jimmy around here just to do his Valentino Rossi impersonation?
13: I don't follow that sport closely.
0: It is so good, you think you are talking to Valentino Rossi.
13: I don't think I know what Valentino Rossi sounds like, so I'm not going to know whether it's good or not.
0: No. Zach's going to find some audio of Valentino Rossi.
13: No, sure.
0: Good nomination. I'll tell you what, from the years that I covered the MotoGP, always great with media. I consider a good bloke, someone who...

0: his name was going to be. I'm not sure Valentino Rossi would have been on top of my list.
1: Fair enough.
0: Thank you, Brad.
1: This might have been. Hi, Leanne.
2: Hi there. I reckon you would be hard-pressed to find anyone with any hate for David Attenborough, the king of nature.
0: Well, Leanne, can I just correct you there? You mean Sir David Attenborough.
2: Sorry, Sir David Attenborough.
0: Thank you, Leanne.
2: Very well deserved.
0: Hard to argue that one, I would suspect, Shane.
1: It is true.
0: Any hate in your heart, hate's too strong.
1: How could you go, oh, did you hear what he said about the redback spider the other day? Oh, awful individual.
0: Did you hear him on that Galapagos special? He infuriated me.
1: The way that he talked about the turtles was just so insulting.
0: It's something about him. He's been in our life for such a long period of time. He's a good one. Well done, Liam.
1: Great nomination. We have more nominations on the other side of the break. 133-693, those people who are universally loved. What do you got? 133-693, your call's next.
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1: Father's Day is almost here, and if you're puzzled about what to get, we have the solution. 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A shower or two today, top of 17. Currently 15 degrees after midday. They're falling like flies around here at the moment. Laura Spurway is in for Tony Moakley. Hello, Laura.
10: I step in when required, Shane. Aussie kids, they're living in an average of 6 houses by the time they're 14. So shifting around a lot, housing stress causing that. How many houses did you live in when you were a kid? Did you move around a lot? I feel like
1: two.
10: You would have.
1: Just two.
10: Okay. Well, there's the other end of the spectrum, like my parents-in-law who have been in their house for 48 years. So we'll talk about that. Also, I love this one. Non-essential spending. Premier

0: and Carol wants to cut down on non-essential spending, such as rented pot plants. What's your non-essential spend? Merch. I'm going to answer that question.
1: Yeah, that's true. I can spend a lot on merch.
0: Things
1: very
0: that
1: quickly.
0: You spend money on that are not essential, but you can't help spending money on.
1: Merch and Lego.
0: Merch and Lego. Are they for you or are they for your son?
1: No, for me.
0: Yeah.
1: He can have the hand-me-downs.
0: Yeah. So with the NFL in town, I assume you're going to be dropping some dollars there. So we'll be chatting about that. Sport with Eddie Summerfield as well. Legends game last night. Loved it. And Jane Gazzo, music journal, will join us to chat vintage tea collections.
1: Awesome. Look forward to it. Laura Spurway coming up after midday.
2: Shane, can I just ask, do you think 3W management's noticed that two presenters at Barrack for Carlton are not here the day before Carlton are playing in a final?
1: Quite possibly. And one of them is saying that he doesn't have a voice.
0: Well, the Bulldogs are playing tonight and I'm here.
1: Yes, you are.
2: Dedication noted.
1: Very good.
2: Tick against your name.
0: Management, listen.
1: Well done. Listening well. Laura, thank you. Look forward to hearing you after midday. By the way, this is what Valentino Rossi actually sounds like.
3: The expectation for the team for the 2025 season are very high.
1: And this is what Valentino Rossi sounds like.
4: I'm very happy for the bike. We're working very hard. I push for the maximum, but today is very rain and we no finish where we want. But I'm very happy for the bike.
1: You can't tell me that that doesn't sound exactly the same.
2: All I can say is my Italian grandfather is offended right now.
4: I haven't done that for years, by the way. I'm usually better. I apologise.
1: You did it 5 minutes ago when you came in after the air break.
4: On air, I meant. Oh, okay. I do it all the time. Outside. No, I need to practice more.
1: But it was very good.
4: No, thank you. You didn't give me a lot of preparation time.
1: Sorry.
4: But yeah, I love Valentino. He's my idol. Behind John Araglasso.
2: Do you do Berlusconi?
4: Only off air.
1: Was it Bunga Bunga Part? Bunga Bunga?
2: Yes, it was.
1: Yeah, I'm not sure.
4: No comment.
1: No, thank you, Jimmy. You go back to Jackie Falgate's program. We'll hear you with her later this afternoon. He does a very good Valentino Rossi. Those people who are universally loved. G'day, Max.
5: How are you, fellas?
1: Good.
5: I reckon in the world of tennis, when you saw so many hissy fits and tantrums and stuff, there's always one real gentleman on the court, and that'd be Roger Federer. He was a real, real decent sportsman. I think, you know, people really appreciate that.
2: Hard to argue with that, Shane.
1: You reckon Novak would be the same?
2: I don't think so.
1: No, I didn't think so either. From Hoyt's Food Banks, you have a $200 hamper. Oh, with thanks to Hoyt's, the herbs, the spices, the pick up the vegetables, it is coming your way. Hi, Shane.
6: Yes, Shane, this guy has written so many great songs. Working class Liverpool boy, Paul McCartney.
2: I did think of Beatle when I was thinking of ones. I don't know why I was thinking of alive ones, because there's two dead and two alive, isn't there? Is that right?
1: Yes. Yeah, I
2: thought Paul might upset some people.
1: Why?
2: Well, his wife was an activist and I don't know. He seems to have been more, whereas Ringo just seems to be just Ringo and the drummer. I'm not disagreeing with Shane. Paul McCartney's amazing. I don't know if he's universally loved.
1: Maybe the Chief Beatle, not universally loved. Incredible. Hi, Jim.
7: Well, hi, gentlemen. Great show, by the way.
1: Thank you.
7: I've got an Australian singer, actress, and television personality, Paddy Newton.
1: Yeah, I don't think I've ever heard a bad word about Paddy Newton.
2: I've got a Paddy story that if you've got about. So when I was working on a show last year and we were pushing celebrities into Christmas trees.
1: Yeah.
2: And Paddy agreed to do it. But most of the celebrities we actually pushed into the Christmas tree. With Paddy, we said, we're not going to do it, Paddy. We're going to swap you out at the last minute and push someone in, you know, because you're an elderly lady and we don't want to do it. She fought with me and another producer for 15 minutes saying she wanted to be pushed in. Like she said, it will be so much better if it's actually me.
1: She wouldn't fake it.
2: She did not want to fake it. And it was she was so wonderful. In the end, we were like, we had to talk. We're like, Paddy, we are not pushing you into a Christmas tree. But I love Paddy Newton.
1: I love that Paddy Newton wanted to do her own stunts. Rose, you'll have to be our last.
8: Yes, I think you can't go wrong with this one. It was Princess Diana.
2: Yeah, hard to argue that one. My mother had every bit of Diana memorabilia, books, everything you could possibly have. My mum loved her.
1: Rose, lovely. I have to take one more only because he's a colleague of mine on a Sunday. Hi, Marie.
9: Oh, hi, guys. Yes, I think the AFL personality everyone loves, and I'm a Collingwood supporter, is Matthew Richardson.
2: That's a good
9: call. I think he's terrific.
2: That's a good call.
1: Richo. That's, well, I'll play that back tomorrow when I see Richo. He'll be very happy with that.
2: I can't argue that, Marie.
1: Universally loved, maybe not at times by Richmond fans. John, always great to see you.
2: A delight to see you, sir.
1: I'll see you again next week with Tom Elliott. We'll clear our final commitment wrap-up mornings right after this.
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1: Congratulations to this week's Word on the Street winner, Ashley, who witnessed a worker throw a potentially bird flu-addled carcass into a public bin at Warrnambool. Now, the vision is on our social media. It is on 3rw.com.au. It almost has to be seen to be believed. Now, we've reached out again to DECA and Agriculture Victoria. They tell us they are still working on a response. They've been working on one since Wednesday. I'd suggest 48 hours is the limit of preparing a response. 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And Ashley, you're also in the draw at the end of the year to win $60,000 towards Mercedes-Benz of your choice from the great people down at Mercedes-Benz Brighton. Now, you can book a tailored test test drive experience with one of their product experts today. You can do that either over the phone or online. Coming up after midday, Laura Spurway has Afternoons and then Drive with Jackie Felgate. If your team is playing in the wild card finals this weekend, good luck. It is cutthroat from here on in for them. Thank you for the privilege of your company this Friday. Tom is resting up. He will be back with you on Monday. I'll talk to you tomorrow from 2 o'clock in the lead up to the wild card finals. Enjoy the rest of your Friday, folks, and talk to you soon.
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13: G'day, it's Tom Parry with your local news. Marie Edwards will not be recontesting her seat at the upcoming Victorian election. A statement was put out by the Bendigo West MP last night confirming her decision, saying it has been a challenging year after the death of her husband Steve and she'll be stepping back for the sake of her physical and mental health. Premier Ben Carroll also issued a statement praising Ms. Edwards, saying she has served with integrity, humility and care. Tomorrow marks the state funeral for Bendigo icon Russell Jack at the Alumbra Theatre. Doors open at 9:45am ahead of the service beginning at 11am. In lieu of flowers, Mr. Jack's family have asked that donations be made to the Golden Dragon Museum, which he helped establish.
16: So there's some instructions on the Golden Dragon Museum website how people can do that if they wish to donate in memory of Russell, which would be a very fitting tribute.
13: Bendigo Chinese Association President Doug Lagoon speaking there. It's now been a week since Bendigo's Hargraves Mall reopened to vehicles, with a one-way road and parking bays available for those wanting easier access to shops and amenities. CEO of the city's council, Andrew Cooney, says feedback on the change so far has been mostly positive.
17: We know it sparks conversation in the mall, and we know there's lots more to do in there, but hopefully this is a step in the right direction to getting it back to being a really lively, vibrant place where people want to come, they want to shop, they want to eat, they want to spend some time with people.
13: To local sport, and this weekend sees plenty of finals action happening. Harry Trott Reserve will tomorrow be hosting the Bendigo Football Netball League qualifiers, with Gisborne facing Sandhurst in the A-grade netball match and the Storm up against reigning premiers Eagle Hawk in the senior footy. The elimination games follow on Sunday in Strathfield, say, with South Bendigo in both the senior football and netball contests against Gisborne and Eagle Hawk, respectively.
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22: Hey, I'm Brooke Seychell. Nepal police say they've identified 35 of the 39 Australians currently unaccounted for following the country's devastating flash flooding. The official list of missing persons was released by local authorities and includes Australians booked on 4 tour operators. It comes as the foreign minister announced a $5 million support package for recovery efforts. Penny Wong has told Nine additional support is on its way.
23: We've got about 20 people on the ground. We are providing more assistance in terms of rapid response team to help with the humanitarian response and also more consular officers.
22: More than 390 people have been confirmed dead in the disaster. Meanwhile, Australia's Nepalese community has shown their support for those killed and still missing from the floods. Vigils and prayer services were held yesterday in Sydney and in Melbourne's northwest. Overseas, the US president wants to know who's calling the shots, claiming Iran's new supreme leader hasn't been seen in public after he was injured not long after taking on the role. Donald Trump labelling Iranian authorities as dishonest.
24: I don't think he's dead. He was very seriously wounded, but I don't think he's dead. And if he is, they're putting on a pretty good show because they talk about, you know, going back to talk to him all the time, you know, to get a final blessing on things.
22: On the ABC there. And a Queensland woman has given birth to biologically unrelated twins. The woman unexpectedly fell pregnant with the boy naturally while having surrogacy treatment to implant another couple's embryo. The NRL used last night's Broncos Storm clash to trial the league's new kickoff rule, where the team who concedes a try gets to choose to kick or receive the ball from the resumption. Storm skipper Harry Grant says he's not a fan.
0: I think it's part of the fabric of the game and we don't need to change it. You absorb pressure, you come out the other side, and then all of a sudden you got to defend again. Like, I'm pretty strong on that. I think there's a lot of people in the game that are strong on it.
22: That's the latest in news and sport.
21: Rural News. Now.
3: Good afternoon, I'm Gabriel Hodson. The Invasive Species Council and green groups are calling on the government to back their emergency action plan to protect wildlife from bird flu. The Federal Agriculture Minister has announced $125 million to help battle and cope with the effects of the flu. Of that, just $20 million will go towards wildlife resilience, while the bulk will go towards surveillance, testing and carcass removal. The proposed roadmap targets 340 bird and 32 mammal species at high to extreme risk from the deadly virus. Jack Reitman from the Biodiversity Council says without dollars now, the outbreak could be devastating.
4: This is not business as usual funding. This is an additional minimum investment of $200 million over 2 years. There are people who know exactly how to put that money to use, but they're not getting the funding through. Right now, it's focused too much on the industry. It's not looking at wildlife enough.
3: Big questions are being asked about the disposal of dead birds and animals in known bird flu locations. Some carcasses in the Portland area in southwest Victoria are being put in public bins bound for the local tip. And in Melbourne, bollards have been placed around a dead raven in this woman's driveway.
5: With an infectious disease plaguing wildlife and domestic animals roaming the streets, this seems like an accident waiting to happen. The bollards were put up yesterday. I spoke to my husband and he was just incredulous. Dead crow, well, raven, gone overnight.
3: The bollards were still there this morning. It's unclear if another animal has eaten the potentially infected bird. Woolies has turned to the US to source its Hillview Tasty Cheese Blocks, which sport green and gold packaging associated with Australia. Dairy farmers are fuming, saying in some cases, the food miles are more than 100 times worse. Mark Billing from the United Dairy Farmers of Victoria says Aussie cheese is a clean and safe product, but our farmers aren't subsidised.
6: American farmers have safety nets for milk price. We don't in Australia. Australian dairy farmers, pretty much we don't get any sorts of subsidies or supports to the same level, anywhere near the same level as, say, American farmers get. Yeah, it's not really a level playing field.
3: The population of Manu in Victoria's northwest will increase tenfold tomorrow. The Farmers Fight Back event has sold out after a cap of 1,000 tickets was set. Local farmer Ben Duxon is trying to stop planned high-voltage power lines through the region and says Pauline Hanson will be the main speaker.
25: We do know that we need to keep the foot on the throat with this, so obviously the Coalition have come out and said they'll get rid of VNI West, but we need to make sure that they also come out and get rid of WRL, the Western Renewable Link, and Net Zero as well. So a lot of work's gone into it. Yeah, we're over 140,000 supporters of Farmers Fight Back, so it's a way of rewarding them with a night out, get some information and have some fun.
3: A couple who lost their 18-year-old son in a farm accident have been named Bush Champions at the National Bush Summit in Dubbo. The Lachlan Hughes Foundation aims to nurture the next generation of regenerative farmers. Dad, Philip Hughes, says the foundation was born from grief and they've been blown away by the incredible response.
26: They're good people. So that's what makes the foundation what it is. It's the people around you. I mean, it's close to our heart because it's helped us sort of deal as best you can with a tragedy. I mean, Lachlan was, you know, he was a leader and in his community as well as in our family and an innovator and he had the incredible ability to be able to listen and give people time.
3: The NT has a new chief veterinary officer. Dr. Sue Fitzpatrick has been named after serving as deputy. The Northern Territory Cattlemen's Association says she has a strong understanding of livestock, biosecurity and the operational realities facing producers. And if you've ever driven from Brisbane to Melbourne, you'll almost certainly have seen the work of farmer Angus Wilson. He's erected huge sculptures of flying trucks, birds and furniture made from recycled objects on his property along the Cunningham Highway at Gundawindi.
27: There's a number of large pieces on the highway, like when I say large, like
2: 12 metres tall. There's a pulling over area. Quite often people are pulled over, caravans and everything else, but there is a number of large pieces in town too.
3: His work's a tourist attraction, and Mr. Wilson's work will also be on show at the Swell Sculpture Festival at Currumbin on the Gold Coast from September 11. This is National Rural News.
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7: Partly cloudy today across Central Victoria. Bendigo and Castlemaine 17, Maryborough 18, Ballarat tops of 15. We've got some overnight lows of 4 turning into a mostly sunny one tomorrow. Bendigo and Castlemaine 17, Maryborough 16, Ballarat tops of 14.
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7: When the Eurythmics became the Eurythmics, it took the Aussie audience a little bit to be won over.
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7: The tourists couldn't have been that bad. 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

0: that. You totally ate his lunch finitoed for today on Gold Central Victoria. But if you've still got an itch in for those 80s hits, it's a totally 80s Friday night from 8 p.m. tonight. So don't miss out. 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
8: Hello, I'm Monique Crichton. Our foreign minister is preparing to speak to her counterpart in Nepal, where the flood emergency continues to unfold. Penny Wong telling the ABC there's a DFAT rapid response team being deployed in the next 48 hours.
9: These are people who have experience in responding to humanitarian disasters and obviously have experience in logistics, planning, communications and humanitarian response.
8: We're again being warned of the possibility the number of Aussies missing could rise again. It's been lifted from 35 to 39 today. Bird flu is now having an impact on the Antarctic Division on Macquarie Island. Preparations are being made to evacuate 24 staff from the research station there. The island is free of the H5 strain of bird flu, but there are fears about the potential psychological impact on them from any outbreak. There's a fresh warning to those buying cheap black market ciggies, with a study finding one of the most popular on the illicit market contains arsenic and radioactive uranium. Researchers in Auckland have found dangerous levels of the chemicals in the Chinese brand Double Happiness. They say illegal smokes have much higher levels of heavy chemicals. And experts say there's no guarantee Meta's landmark court settlement will benefit Aussie teens, despite the tech giant agreeing to new default settings for under 18s. That includes time limits and blocking extreme filters, but there's no requirement for the changes to reach our shores. In sport, the Western Bulldogs believe their balance at both ends can trouble Collingwood in tonight's wildcard final. The Doggies are coming off a 21-point win over the D's. Coach Luke Beveridge says they've sharpened their game.
10: Systematically, we're a pretty good defensive side. There's always been a bit of a focus on our key defenders. Those guys really rely on the guys up the field, and that's looked pretty good over the last couple of months.
8: The Pies have got Isaac Quaynor and Pat Lipinski back. In the NRL tonight, it's Manly and the Dragons in the early game, and then the Bulldogs face the Panthers. That's the latest in news and sport.
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0: Partly cloudy today across Central Victoria. Bendigo and Castlemaine 17. Maryborough 18. Ballarat tops of 15. We've got some overnight lows of 4 turning into a mostly sunny one tomorrow. Bendigo and Castlemaine 17. Maryborough 16. Ballarat tops of 14.
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0: The request line is now open on 5444 1071. Be like Tabitha and request a song. 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Well,

0: 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It is the request hour and the request line is now open on 5444 1071. Helen, what is your favourite Bowie tune?
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0: To break my stride on Gold Central Victoria, FM 98.3, AM 1071. The request line is now open on 5444 1071. Rachel, who would you like to hear a song from?
1: Oh, hi. Just wondering if I can request some John Farnham.
0: Two Strong Hearts coming up after Dragon, Still in Love with You.
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0: BTC, also known as the Bendigo Theatre Company, are looking for some volunteers. They're a small group of retired people. They meet each Wednesday morning and some Saturdays from 9 a.m. till 12 noon in Ellingham Street, Golden Square. Now, they're looking for some handy people who can build sets, create scenery, make props and just general facility maintenance. Come on down to BTC for some creativity, coffee and a chat.
3: Come on!

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0: 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Let's squeeze one last request in. Diane, what are you after?
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Your 2 o'clock news a couple of minutes away, which means no one-hit wonders here. It's Two Ups at Two time. 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

0: and two of the best from the first American Idol winner, Kelly Clarkson, on the way as well. 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
2: Hello, I'm Monique Crichton. The search and rescue effort in Nepal continues as the death toll mounts. Latest reports have it sitting at 469, with a further 1,000 people on the missing list. 39 of those are Australians. The humanitarian crisis is also taking centre stage, with the Australian Red Cross among those swinging into action. Head of International Programs, Adrian Proust, says local teams were swiftly on the ground.
3: They were responding within the first couple of hours. They had relief supplies available, which they could distribute, tarps, shelter kits, hygiene kits. But yeah, we've got a big logistics challenge ahead of us.
2: All donations to its global emergency fund will go straight to the flood disaster. Former footballer Nicky Winmar has been jailed for assaulting a woman in regional Victoria. Just last month, the 60-year-old was found guilty of 3 counts of assault. He's been handed a 6-month jail term with a 12-month community corrections order to be completed once he's out. Winmar's lawyers immediately appealing the sentence and seeking bail. Virgin Australia is the latest company to report its financial results. The airline has revealed a 5% rise in annual profit to $501 million. Shareholders are set to get a full-year dividend of 7.6 cents a share. And renowned voice actor Peter Cullen has died at the age of 85. He was famous for voicing Optimus Prime in the Transformers franchise. It's understood he died in his LA home surrounded by family. In sport, there's Friday night footy tonight at the G with the Bulldogs and Pies facing off in the wildcard final. It was a miserable night in Brisbane for the Broncos in the NRL, the club defeated by the Storm on home turf, their 9th straight loss. And the draw for the US Open is out. Aussie top seed Alex de Minaur will take on a qualifier in the first round, while Rinky Hijikata has a tough one against 3rd seed Felix Auger-Aliassime. That's the latest in news and sport.
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4: Partly cloudy today across Central Victoria. Bendigo and Castlemaine 17. Maryborough 18. Ballarat tops of 15. We've got some overnight lows of 4 turning into a mostly sunny one tomorrow. Bendigo and Castlemaine 17. Maryborough 16. Ballarat tops of 14.
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4: If you're on the Meat Tray Friday shortlist, I'll be calling the winner after 3 o'clock today. Somebody is taking home a delicious $100 meat tray, all thanks to Central Vic Meats. But it's 2 ups at 2 time now. 2 of the best from Huey Lewis coming up next, but here's a double dose of Gloria Gaynor. Never Can Say Goodbye coming up next, but here's I Will Survive. You're on Gold Central Victoria.

0: Gwyneth Paltrow, Huey Lewis Cruisin'. Before that, The Power of Love on Gold Central Victoria. Itch at two, upset two. And have we got the way to sort out your AFL Grand Final in style?
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2: A Spider-Man screening in Colombia was evacuated after one of the audience members suffered from an extreme gas attack. Halfway through the film, a filmgoer decided to let a rip. Literally hundreds of fans evacuated into the hallway. Others labelled the anonymous windbreaker as the film's real villain. I'd suggest, though, there's probably one person in the cinema who was quite proud of themselves.
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you won't hear Dexy's Midnight Runners or Tony Basil here because they're one-hit wonders. We're playing two songs from the same artist. This is the Two Ups at Two, Gold, Central Victoria.

0: still the best from the first American Idol winner way back in the early 2000s. Kelly Clarkson, Behind These Hazel Eyes and Because of You on Gold Central Victoria and making headlines on the Gold website. Award goes the way of Bendigo Ambos and Alumbra Theatre host State Funeral for Russell Jack. 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
0: The Bendigo Theatre Company, they're looking for some volunteers. They meet each Wednesday morning and some Saturdays between 9 a.m. and 12 noon in Allingham Street, Golden Square. They're looking for some handy people who can build sets, create scenery, make props and just general facility maintenance and upkeep. Come on down to BTC for some creativity, coffee and a chat. 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

nothing wrong with your hearing. We're deliberately playing two songs from the same artist. This is the Two Ups at Two. G-O-L-D. Gold. 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

0: Two Good Work Days with Chris on Gold Central Victoria. Coming up after your 3 o'clock news, the song that just reminds me of the NRL and the 90s. Chub Womba, Tub Thumpin', not too far away. And if you are on the Meat Tray Friday shortlist, all thanks to Central Vic Meats, the best quality meats at the very best prices, I'm going to ring the winner of Meat Tray Friday very soon. If you're on that shortlist, have your phone in your hand.
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7: Hello, I'm Monique Crichton. The death toll from flash flooding in Nepal is nudging 470. A further 1,000 people are still missing after a wall of water and mud swept through. Foreign Affairs is aware of 39 Australians among that cohort. While the search and rescue efforts continue, there's been a response to urgent need. Australian Red Cross Head of International Programs, Adrian Proust, says they're facing a big logistics challenge.
8: The challenge we're now going to face is that a lot of the roads and some of the bridges not only damaged but actually very, very sadly swept away to some of those sort of remote areas. And so a helicopter is basically the only way we can get access to some of the most affected areas.
7: Former footballer Nicky Winmar has been granted bail and won't have to go into custody for the time being after being jailed for 6 months for assaulting a woman in regional Victoria. He's appealing both the conviction and sentence after being found guilty last month on 3 counts. Winmar didn't make any comment to the media as he left court today. Experts say Australia is on track to eliminate cervical cancer despite a drop in HPV vaccination rates. New research from Griffith Uni reveals the Gardasil vaccine could eliminate cervical cancer in the next 10 years. It was launched 20 years ago. And NASA plans to launch its next flagship mission this weekend, sending a telescope into space. The Nancy Grace Roman Space Telescope will help find alien planets, map the universe, and learn more about dark matter and dark energy. In sport, Latrell Mitchell is set for a long-awaited return in the NRL this weekend. The Rabbitohs star has been named on the bench to face the Titans after missing more than 3 months with a back nerve issue. Meantime, third time's a charm for James Tedesco, the Roosters skipper again named after withdrawing from the past two matches as he looks to finally overcome an ankle injury. And in golf, Aussie Minwoo Lee's the first round leader in the Mega Money Tour Championship. That's the latest in news and sport.
0: Partly cloudy today across central Victoria, Bendigo and Castlemaine 17, Maryborough 18, Ballarat tops of 15. We've got some overnight lows of 4 turning into a mostly sunny one tomorrow. Bendigo and Castlemaine 17, Maryborough 16, Ballarat tops of 14.
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0: All thanks to Central Vic Meats, the best quality meats at the very best prices. 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

0: It's a feel-good work days with Chris. Let's call the winner of Meat Tray Friday. Somebody scored themselves a delicious $100 meat tray, all thanks to Central Vic Meats. Hello, Ellie. It's Chris from Gold Central Victoria. How's your arvo going?
1: Yeah, really good, thanks. Chris is doing a big walk with our dog.
0: Oh, nice. Well, I'm going to make your Friday feel even better. You're the winner of Meat Tray Friday this week.
1: Oh, thank you, Chris, so much.
0: No.
1: That's wonderful. Thank you.
0: What's the first chunk of meat you're going to throw onto the barbie?
1: We're probably going to do a barbecue maybe for Father's Day.
0: Oh, nice.
1: Yeah.
0: Well, your Father's Day is all sorted now.
1: Yes, it is. Thank you so much.
0: The Meat Tray Friday shortlist will open again from Monday. Meat Tray Friday, all thanks to Central Vic Meats, the best quality meats at the very best prices.

0: There's the Divinals. Boys in Town on Gold, Central Victoria, and the AFL Grand Finals only a couple of weeks away. And here at Gold Central Victoria, and all thanks to Harvey Norman Bendigo, we can sort it out for you.
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5: It's the 28th of August when what was then known as Brad's Drink was renamed Pepsi.
6: In the summer of 1898, a young, energetic druggist began selling his drink by the name Pepsi-Cola.
5: To 1963, when Martin Luther King Jr. famously addressed a civil rights gathering of around 250,000 people in Washington, D.C.
7: I have a dream that one day this nation will rise up, live out the true meaning of its creed, that all men are created equal.
5: Aussie swimmer Shane Gould set a world record time in the 200-metre individual medley at the Munich Games, the first of her three gold medals and three world records at those games in 1972.
8: I sat in the stands at the opening ceremony. It was just exciting and emotional.
5: In 2003, the landmark animated film Finding Nemo was released.
9: Anybody see my son?
10: Your son Chico?
11: No, it's Nemo. We're looking for Nemo.
5: And Oasis split up in 2009 after Noel Gallagher quit the band. Birthdays, actor Daniel Stern is 69. The City Slickers and Home Alone star was also the narrator in The Wonder Years.
12: Sometimes it seems like growing up is a process of giving those things up one by one.
5: Country queen Shania Twain is on the birthday list. She turns 61.
13: Man, I feel like a woman.
5: Gold Logie winning TV presenter and actress Sonia Kruger is also 61.
14: I have to compose myself. I'm not used to being on TV.
5: It's the 61 Club. Rugby league legend, Queensland and Australian hooker Steve Walters is 61.
15: Steve Walters, an amazing try.
5: Beverly Hills 90210 star Jason Priestley celebrates his 57th birthday.
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0: That's a Feel Good Workdays for Nito for today on Gold Central Victoria. I will be live and local between 11 and 2 at Summertime Pools Bendigo tomorrow. So you need to come on down and say hello and take advantage of these epic pools and spas that they have on offer. We'll chat tomorrow, my friends. You're on Gold Central Victoria. Jonesy and Amanda coming up next.
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2: Some of the records in the Guinness Book of Records. Just why? This New Yorker bloke has jumped off the southern tip of Manhattan to complete the famed and formidable 28.5 mile loop. Here's the kicker. He did it all in handcuffs. That got him Guinness World Records for completing the longest open water swim in handcuffs. You wouldn't think he'd have too many to beat there, would you? Unless it happened to be one of the blokes who supposedly escaped from Alcatraz in the 60s.
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4: Hello, I'm Monique Crichton. Foreign Affairs continues to do all it can to locate 39 Australians missing in flood-ravaged Nepal. They're among 1,000 people yet to be found. The death toll has now hit 469. And if you're keen to help the relief effort, the Australian Red Cross has swung into action. Head of International Programs, Adrian Proust, says they've ring-fenced their Global Emergency Fund for the time being.
5: Any donations made to that Global Emergency Fund from yesterday, Australian Red Cross will be making sure it goes to the response from the Red Cross Red Crescent in Nepal.
4: Hit up redcross.org.au. Authorities in South Australia have confirmed the first detection of bird flu in an Australian dolphin. The dead animal was found on the Fluorio Peninsula and has returned a positive test for the H5 strain. A coroner has found Belgian tourist Celine Kremer's death in Tasmania was an accident, while unable to determine the exact cause because remains didn't allow it. The 31-year-old went missing from a bushwalk near Philosopher's Falls in the state's northwest back in June 2023. Her remains were found in January this year. The search by volunteers, friends and family was the focus of the ABC's Australian Story program. And John Mayer is the latest celebrity to pay homage to the late Dolly Parton following her death at the age of 80. The singer performing a rendition of the country icon's hit I Will Always Love You during a private show in the Hamptons. In sport, the Western Bulldogs and Collingwood are preparing for a cutthroat AFL wildcard final tonight at the MCG. Doggies coach Luke Beveridge insists there is a genuine finals feel about it.
6: Ultimately, if you lose, it's final, so you're out. We'll take on a Collingwood side who have a great pressure brand. The MCG is going to be heaving and we can't wait for the challenge.
4: In the NRL, the Sea Eagles are in must-win territory when they host the Dragons tonight, while the Canterbury Bulldogs face a season-defining Battle of the West against Penrith in the later game. That's the latest in news and sport.
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7: Some overnight lows of 4, turning into a mostly sunny Saturday across Central Victoria. Bendigo and Castlemaine 17, Maryborough 16, Ballarat tops of 14.
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12: 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Bad, bad Amanda.
13: All right, I got to see Jonesy.
9: And the virile Jonesy.
14: What a creep. I've heard them describe him as a drunken idiot.
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18: Jonesy and Amanda, those are names that you would never forget.
19: It's showtime.
20: Fry-yay, friendy.
21: Fry-yay. Big plans for the weekend.
20: Ooh, I thought I was going to be doing something work-wise, but that's been sort of moved.
21: What a dream.
20: It's always good, isn't it, when something is going to happen then and it doesn't. It came to pass and it's not going to happen.
21: I often think that even, this is my nature, even something that's brilliant, if it gets put off, I think, well, what a relief.
20: Yeah. Yeah.
21: What a relief I don't have to go and win that $1 million in that competition.
20: So I might do some chainsawing on the weekend.
21: Well, I've look forward to visiting you in the hospital.
20: No, I've got a big stick chainsaw. Have you seen those stick chainsaws?
21: No.
20: Really good. But I got my jacaranda tree, and we're at that stage where all the leaves are coming off the jacaranda tree before the purple flowers come. So I might just do a little bit of, you know, tidying up.
21: I'm really sorry I brought it up. How about you, Ryan? What are your plans?
13: I am popping off to Edinburgh.
20: In South Australia?
13: No, no, no. Like Scotland. I'm going to Scotland.
21: Is that
20: what, and for how long?
13: What?
21: I think I remember you saying you wanted, like, Monday to not be here.
13: Yeah.
20: Hang on, when did this happen?
21: I saw your leave.
13: Yeah, I just put it on the board.
21: You're going overseas?
13: Yeah, I'm going to Scotland, yeah. How? Yeah, just for the weekend. Let's pop
21: this
13: by.
21: This isn't a joke.
13: No.
20: When are you going?
13: I'm leaving, like, tonight.
21: How come?
13: Well, because the Edinburgh Fringe Festival's on at the moment, so I'm trying to catch the tail end of it, because my dream is to take my show, Kingdom of Fools, over to the Edinburgh Fringe.
20: Right.
13: It's the biggest arts festival in the world.
21: Of course it is. I would love to go.
13: So I'm just doing a bit of scouting, just checking it out, seeing if it's possible.
20: Scouting.
13: Yeah.
21: I mean, what are you going to learn by being there?
13: Well, just like what venues the show could be in, what the vibe is. Just a vibe. It's basically a vibe check.
20: Right.
21: A vibe check in Edinburgh.
13: Yeah.
21: You lucky duck.
13: It'll be fun.
21: I think it's brilliant. A vibe check of Edinburgh.
13: Do you want me to get you guys anything while I'm there?
20: Yeah, can you bring me back a kaiba?
13: What's that?
20: Will you look it up? Get me a big kaiba.
21: Kaiba, isn't it?
20: Kaiba. Yeah.
13: Is that like a sword or something?
21: No. It's a big piece of log that hurl into the air.
20: I would like to toss it when you get it back. It'll fit in you.
21: This is extraordinary news. I think I love these spontaneous things.
13: Yeah.
21: I've never been that kind of person.
20: Yeah, but it's a long way to go for...
13: Yeah, I think we're on the plane for like almost, I don't know, like 2 days or something.
20: So when are you back? Monday?
13: Something midweek or something.
21: Yeah, I saw the form.
20: Oh, well, who's going to do your job
21: next
20: week?
21: Brendan, it's all been sorted out.
20: Well,
21: I'm
20: usually the guy that does the work.
21: No, we've got someone else doing the work.
13: Ryan with a B.
20: Ryan with a B.
13: Yeah.
20: Well, I like Ryan with a B. He's good. He's got his own tin hat as well for Tin Hat Tuesday.
21: Yeah,
20: next
21: he's
20: week.
21: All set to go.
20: Well,
21: amazing. Well done, Ryan. I admire the spontaneity.
20: And this could be like a bit of a tax expense for you if you indeed paid taxes.
21: That was my first thought, was what a tax write-off.
20: Yeah. Right.
21: To see how easy it is to get your big suit of armour there.
20: In Ryan's jam jar of receipts for Guzman and Edinburgh.
21: Well done you. Well, we're in shock.
13: Thanks.
21: And don't you feel boring just doing some chainsawing at home?
20: I'm just chainsawing away by myself like a big loser.
21: Yeah, aren't we just?
20: We have an action-packed show, all the usual fruits of the pie, Friday Feels, Phil Burton from Human Nature. He's broken away from those other blokes.
21: He's doing a Phil Collins show.
20: Yeah, Phil does Phil.
21: Phil does Phil.
20: Phil times Phil. He'll be joining us. Instagram makes its return, and we can't do anything until we do the Fast Five.
21: Give us a call.
20: 13:55:22. It's Jonesy and Amanda driving you home for Jam Nation.
16: 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Central Victoria.

0: Hello there, it's Jonesy the Man driving you home this Friday afternoon.
1: Can this thing go?
2: Faster than the speed of light.
3: Jonesy and
0: Amanda's
3: Fast Five.
0: Fast Five is here. Five questions. Can you go all the way and answer all five questions correctly? If you do that, Amanda will say...
4: You will get a $250 Best Restaurants gift card. Woo-hoo. Is what you will get.
0: Lucinda is in Lane Cove. Hello, Lucinda.
5: Hi, Jonesy. How are you?
0: I'm very well, thank you.
4: Hello, Lucinda. Jonesy's smirking because you didn't mention me and he loves that.
0: It's nice for a change. You know, some people think...
4: Hello, Lucinda.
0: Well, let's not make it all about Amanda. It was just you and me before, Lucinda.
4: I'm sorry to barge
0: Don't
4: in.
0: Don't let Amanda
4: the third
0: come in.
4: Wheel on this date.
0: Cramping our style.
4: Lucinda, here's question number one for you. What English city are you from if you speak with a Scouse accent?
5: Is that Liverpool?
4: It is Liverpool.
0: I like the Scouse accent.
4: It goes a bit like this.
6: Like any fan, you get excited, think who you might bring in and... You know, being involved just because you're a player is still exactly the same as the man on the street. You're picking up the paper, hopefully you're going to win.
4: And they mentioned
6: so
4: the
6: you've signed someone.
0: But... Yeah, I know exactly what he's saying.
4: Yeah.
0: Lucinda, let's play Monster Mash.
7: Let's kick off this Monster Mash.
8: Yeah, let's make it up.
4: Lucinda, we have two songs that we've munched together. What are they?

0: That's tough.
1: That is tough. One of them's obvious, not so much the other. Any ideas there, Lucinda?
2: The first one's Gautier with somebody I used to know.
1: That's it.
0: Very good.
1: What's the other one?
2: Is it All the Kids with the funked up kicks?
0: Yeah,
1: it is.
0: Look, I like you, Lucinda.
1: Yeah, it is.
0: Give the kid a break.
1: It's about a school shooting, that song.
0: Okay.
1: Question three. Let's move
0: Boomtown
1: on to happier
0: rats.
1: Time. This is multiple choice for you. The biggest gold nugget ever found in Australia was given what name? Was it A, Welcome Stranger, B, Hand of Faith, or C, Normandy's Nugget?
2: Ooh.
1: Lucinda.
0: Gee, you're cruel on Lucinda.
1: Well, I don't know. What do you think?
0: No, she's already come back from the dead before.
1: Yes,
0: he can't come back twice. As much as I like you, Lucinda. But that means we are now up to question number three.
1: Question number three. The biggest gold nugget ever found in Australia was given what name?
0: It's Jonesy and Amanda driving you home for Jam Nation.
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0: Hello there. It's Jonesy Demander driving you home. And we're into the Fast Five.
1: How fast can this thing go?
2: Faster than the speed of light.
3: Jonesy and Demander.
2: Fast Five.
4: We've got Christy from Henleybrook. Hello, Christy.
5: Hello.
4: Hello. Are you one of those Christies that always gets confused with a Kirsty?
5: No, not really. Mm. Not anymore.
0: Yeah. Yeah.
4: Because I know a lot of it's Caroline, Carolyn, Kirsty.
0: Yeah, but Kirsty and Christy are two different names altogether.
4: Yeah, it's not just pronunciation. Yeah. You mean.
0: So Christy, and we have a friend, Christy, and we call her Christy Cream.
4: Everyone calls her Krispy Kreme because it's the only way they can remember that she's a Christy and not a Kirsty.
5: That's cool. I like them too. They're good lollies.
4: Well, let's get to question number three for you. The biggest gold nugget ever found in Australia was given what name? Was it A, Welcome Stranger, B, Hand of Faith, or C, Normandy Nugget?
5: I'm going with number three.
4: No, it wasn't Normandy.
0: No, not the Normandy Nugget.
4: That is the name of an actual gold nugget, but
0: yeah,
4: not the biggest
0: Australian
4: one.
0: That was found in Normandy. Thank you, Christy. Pat has joined us from East Perth.
4: Hi, Pat.
6: Yes, hello there.
0: Yes, Pat.
4: I guess you don't
0: paying attention, Pat.
4: I guess you don't have anyone not being able to pronounce your name, Pat.
6: Pat Thiri from Thailand.
4: Oh.
0: Okay, very good.
4: Pat Thiri.
6: Yes.
4: All right. Well, let's see what we can do. The biggest gold nugget ever found in Australia was given what name? Was it A, Welcome Stranger, or B, Hand of Faith?
6: I go with A.
4: It was called the Welcome Stranger. It was a massive. It weighed roughly 72 kilos.
0: Whoa.
4: Unearthed just centimetres below the surface in Victoria in 1869.
0: So just centimetres below the surface.
4: Yeah.
0: And then the whole gold rush ensued and all these people picking out stuff hoping they would just get heaps of gold.
4: Yeah. And instead, no. Some shoeless person panning for gold and getting nothing.
0: Pat, why are they shoeless?
4: Well, that's how it goes.
0: Does it?
4: Yeah. You lose a shirt off your back.
0: Yeah,
4: and
0: right,
4: sort
0: yeah.
4: of stuff. You go out there and hope that you'll
0: That's
4: make
0: right.
4: your fortune.
0: I forgot that you went through a prospector stage.
4: I've been to Ballarat.
0: Ballarat. Well, there's some guy saying, "This is, come on, kids, this is how you're paying for gold." And then you go, come on, mate, you've got no shoes.
4: Yeah, and you've stolen my lunch money.
0: We're going back in the bus. Can you name, Pat, one of the presidents featured on Mount Rushmore?
6: Abraham Lincoln.
4: Yes, Abraham Lincoln. The other one is George Washington,
0: yep.
4: Thomas Jefferson.
0: Yep.
4: Theodore Roosevelt, and yes, Abraham Lincoln.
0: I was reading about it the other day. It's not fully completed. It was meant to...
4: Still a space for Donald Trump?
0: No. I'm sure he'd like to put his mug up there. But it's supposed to be more like their full bodies.
4: Really?
0: Yeah, the whole thing.
4: Well, they're supposed to be crouching.
0: No. It's big enough. There's enough.
4: Have you seen it in real life? I haven't.
0: No, I'd love to.
4: I'd love to as well.
0: I'd love to see it. But it's huge.
4: Mm.
0: And a lot of work, though.
4: Question number five.
0: Here we go, Pat.
4: This is, Pat, where you could win the best restaurant's gift card. Here's your question. Phil Burton is a member of which Australian pop group?
6: Phil Burton.
4: Have any choice?
6: Pardon? Have any choice?
0: Multiple
6: choice?
4: No.
0: Not sure what Pat was saying there, but Belinda of Bundoora might have an answer for us.
4: Hi, Belinda.
0: Belinda!
7: Hello.
4: Hello, Belinda.
0: We're very well.
4: Phil Burton is a member of which Australian pop group?
7: Human Nature.
4: Human Nature.
0: Tell him, everybody.
4: He's joining us today for our Friday Phil session.
0: I know. Well, what's he going to be singing for us today?
4: I don't know, but he's doing a Phil Collins show.
0: I'm feeling that is he just doing a Phil Collins show because his first name?
4: To razz me right off.
0: His first name is Phil?
4: No, because he could have done.
0: What about?
4: What other artists are called Phil?
0: Phil and Phil.
4: Phil Oakley. Phil Harmonic Orchestra.
0: Belinda, I know that you came for this, but what you have done is won the $250 Best Restaurants gift card.
7: Oh, thank you so much. That's amazing.
0: It is amazing.
4: Well done.
0: I can't have a big steak, big feed of spaghetti on us, Belinda.
7: I will. Thank you.
0: Carry on about your business and have a good weekend. If you ever want to play the Fast Fives, it's as simple as going to jonesydemander.com.au and registering your deets.
4: And coming up, we think our politicians are nut jobs. Wait to hear what this local politician in England is proposing.
0: It's Jonesy Demander driving you home for Jam Nation.
3: Gold, Central Victoria.

0: there. It's Jonesy Demander driving you home this Friday afternoon. What do I say about the dopes that run this country?
1: Well, you say they shouldn't be?
0: Well, I just say the dopes that run this country.
1: Yes, and actually, so when you say what do you say about them, you never get beyond that.
0: Well, you know, I'm at an age where I feel that the people that run this country are my age. And I'm thinking, well, hang on, what are these people doing? But then I spare a thought for other countries, like, for example, over there in England. What do you think about when you swim in the ocean? Do you feel about how much sweat that you had on you when you jumped in the ocean? Would that indeed affect the ocean?
1: No, you know what I think when I go in the ocean. I think, can I just go and stand up to my waist, do a wee and get out?
0: That's true.
1: All that I do in the ocean.
0: Whenever you see Amanda standing waist up in the...
1: As if I'm just going, well, this is nice and I don't need to go any further in now.
0: What is it with that? Have you ever wet your armpits? So over there in England, in Dover, there's a Labor councillor, Helen Williams. She's worried about the amount of sweat that could be going into the ocean from her constituents.
1: So what?
0: They're debating proposals for a new sea scrub sauna at Warmer Beach near Deal. So this sauna...
1: Sounds lovely.
0: ...would be great, but she's worried about people sweating in the ocean. Helen explains.
2: I just like the idea of people sweating in the sauna, then washing the sweat off in the sea.
3: This is Dover District Council's planning committee debating proposals for a new sea scrub sauna at Warmer Beach near Deal. Hundreds of residents had commented in support of the application, but Labour councillor Helen Williams worried sweaty users could contaminate the seawater.
2: Personally, I dislike the idea of people sweating in the sauna, then washing the sweat off in the sea. I think running water needs to be provided for a shower. Local people are very concerned about seawater quality.
3: The proposals include a sauna, changing room and office situated right on the beach. In the end, the committee approved the plans, paving the way for Warmer residents to get hot and sweaty just as soon as the new sea scrub sauna gets up and running.
1: Does she know what fish do in the water?
0: Yeah, exactly. This is the dopes that are running the world.
1: So the sweat from your body will contaminate...
0: Yep.
1: The quality of the ocean.
0: Yes, yes. So I went to ChatGPT to find out. So the volume of the ocean is 1.332 billion cubic kilometres, which is about 1.332 by 1021 squared litres.
1: I knew that.
0: Of course you knew that. So in sweat, it's mostly water already. You got some salt, urea.
1: Yeah.
0: You've got some urea. You've got some lactate and trace minerals.
1: Mm-hmm.
0: So what counts as contamination, you ask?
1: I do ask.
0: We define it as raising the concentration of something measurably, say increasing the ocean's average salinity by 0.1%, you'd need to add a huge volume of sweat.
1: How much?
0: Which is fresher than seawater to dilute it. Okay, so back of the envelope here, if you want to work it out. If you dumped all the sweat produced by every human on Earth, 7 trillion litres per year, assuming at 8 billion people, into the ocean continuously, it would take, have a guess, just how many years?
1: How many years till what?
0: Till the ocean was contaminated completely.
1: 10?
0: 190 million years.
1: Oh, God.
0: And even then, all you'd have is mostly a little bit more ocean.
1: What are the qualifications for this politician? And can we become her?
0: I don't know.
1: Can we take money for doing that job? She sounds like an idiot.
0: She might be perfect to run Victoria.
1: Look at you. You've chucked a Husey.
0: It's Jonesy and Amanda driving you home for Jam Nation.
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0: Hello there. It's Jonesy and Amanda driving you home. It's Friday, the 28th of what is it, August?
1: It is August.
0: It was my brother's birthday yesterday.
1: And is this in lieu of a card?
0: No, well, I said happy birthday to him yesterday, so.
1: How many days then are you going to mention this? Is he in Melda Marcos? How long does this festival go for?
0: That's pretty much all he's going to get.
1: Okay.
0: And I might buy him a beer on the weekend. This year has just gone so quickly, and I was just enjoying dinner last night, and I've become that guy that's brought in his food from home.
1: With your leftovers.
0: Yep.
1: In all the years we've worked together, I know we've only started to do a drive show this year, but I've never seen you bringing a container with little leftovers and heating them up in the microwave.
0: Because there's a whole procedure that goes with it.
1: Even I don't do it.
0: Standing around the microwave, making chat with people.
1: Rinsing out Tupperware containers afterwards.
0: It's akin to the breakfast buffet at a hotel, but at least you're just doing that once. You're not doing it every day. And a small chat and then, what are you eating? Who made it? Did you, and all that sort of stuff. And
1: you don't like that kind of chat.
0: I'm not a small talk guy.
1: You want big talk.
0: I'm big talk. But I brought in some lasagna, this eggplant lasagna.
1: It looked delicious.
0: That my wife made. Backstory, this is new that my wife does all the cooking. We used to do breakfast radio and I cooked for many, many years. When she was pregnant with our eldest son,
1: over 30 years ago.
0: Almost 34 years ago, she would get incredibly bad morning sickness at dinner time. And like she would literally throw up in the sink. And then I think, I'll have to start rattling some pots and pans.
1: Because, I feel hungry now.
0: I became a guy that's a self-taught cook and did it for, and I found it quite therapeutic, cooked many meals.
1: You love cooking.
0: I do love cooking.
1: And you sort of, I know that you kind of wore it almost as a badge of honour that you did the cooking. You like to be that guy.
0: No, not at all.

0: at all. I think what happened was women felt uncomfortable that I was cooking. My mother-in-law, for example, she'd walk into the kitchen and you could see, you could almost feel her muttering, it's just not right that he's in the kitchen. So what I would do is I'd get everything ready and Helen would walk in and I'd say, okay, put that in there for 10 minutes, get that, put that out and do that, you know, when your mum comes in. So just to get away with it. And that's what it is. I never bragged about it. It was just a thing that I enjoyed doing. But now with these new hours, I'm...
1: Getting home.
0: And it's like... later. It's like Tony Abbott's dream. I come home, there's the wife cooking the dinner time and it's ready to go as I sit down after a hard day at the office. But then I was watching her last night making this lasagna and she's got the pots and pans going and I'm holding the little grandson and...
1: How old's he now?
0: He's
1: 2?
0: Like 18 months.
1: 18 months.
0: And he's like just looking at Nanny with this look of like fascination. Who is this sorceress with all the pots and pans?
1: And what a memory he'll have.
0: Well, and that is my point. So I'm watching.
1: I know where this is going.
0: And I can see what's, and I'm looking at him and I'm looking at her and I'm looking at the pots. I'm looking at him, her, pots. Okay, hang on a minute. Yeah. She's only been doing this for the last 8 months.
1: Yeah.
0: This is all new. Mate, I made a turducken once. You know, if you want to be in awe, I made beef Wellington before Mushroom Lady
1: wrecked it for everyone.
0: Yeah. I was making that stuff before you were born.
1: Yeah. You're not going to get any of that glory.
0: No.
1: You know what this reminds me of? The beetroot salad.
0: Harley's beetroot salad.
1: Even after all these years, you still call it that. We were having people over, and it wasn't even you. You've just heard this story.
0: I know, it's become apocryphal.
1: We're having people over. I was making a beetroot salad, and I did all the shopping, did all the thinking, did all the preparations and all the cooking, even cooked the beetroot. But I said to Harley, would you mind just, I'm left-handed, as you know, Brendan, and fine motor skills aren't my friend.
0: Mm.
1: Can you just slice up this beetroot? And I graciously told people that Harley had sliced up the beetroot. And everyone started calling it Harley's beetroot salad. And he started calling it Harley's beetroot salad. And you even now call it Harley's beetroot salad. Drives me crazy.
0: I understand that Donna Hayes put it in a recipe.
1: Yeah, book. Calling it Harley's beetroot salad.
0: That's why Mick Jagger has been in the Rolling Stones for so long. So he can say to his multitudinous grandchildren that he is a rock star.
1: Yeah, that's right. Not just that old guy in the corner looking weird.
0: It's Jonesy and Amanda driving you home for Jam Nation.
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7: Hello, I'm Monique Crichton. The search and rescue mission in flood-ravaged Nepal is being hampered by severe weather and a lack of access. More than 1,400 people are missing across Nepal and Tibet, including dozens of Aussies. It's been revealed one of the 39 Australians on the missing list this morning has now made brief contact with her parents. The 26-year-old from New South Wales caught up in the flooding while hiking. The death toll has climbed to 469 in Nepal, with at least three bodies recovered in Tibet. The head of international programs for the Australian Red Cross, Adrian Proust, says they can help anyone with concerns around family and loved ones in Nepal.
8: We can take your details there. 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
7: That number again is 1-800-875-199. A grim development in the bird flu situation in South Australia. A dead dolphin found on a beach south of Adelaide is one of 46 new events recorded there. The state's chief vet, Dr. Sky Fruin, says it's a rare case, the first of its kind here in Australia.
9: We don't know for sure how it's come across and gotten infected with bird flu, but we would expect that it's probably eaten a bird or interacted closely with a wild bird.
7: And Norwegians are laying flowers at the Royal Palace in Oslo as Europe's oldest monarch undergoes treatment in hospital. 89-year-old King Harald was admitted last week with a bacterial infection in his blood. In sport, two of the NRL's biggest names could be back on deck for round 26. South Sydney's Latrell Mitchell is on track for his first game since round 11 after recovering from a back complaint, while James Tedesco has again been named for the Roosters after multiple late withdrawals due to an ankle injury. And Minwoo Lee has enjoyed a stunning return to form to shoot an 8-under-par 62 for a two-stroke first-round lead at the world's richest golf event, the Tour Championship. That's the latest in news and sport.
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10: Some overnight lows of 4, turning into a mostly sunny Saturday across Central Victoria. Bendigo and Castlemaine 17, Maryborough 16, Ballarat tops of 14.
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12: 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Yeah, personal friend.
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17: 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That's what the J stands for.
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22: It's showtime.
0: Well, today is the day, Friday and everything. We have a JQ J5 to give away. Aren't we getting closer with our clues?
1: We certainly are. We have five mystery celebrities in our J5. We already know three of them.
0: Mm-hmm.
1: There are only two left to be identified. For every correct new celebrity in the right place, you get a $200 fuel card. If you give us all five in the right order, you win this extraordinary car.
0: Indeed. Should we just have a look at the car?
1: Let's do it.
0: Because we know we're going to be giving it away, so I'm going to miss it. Come on, catch up. I like the entrance note. I'm going to get this at my house.
1: Do you always have to wear leather pants when you're in here?
0: Here you go.
1: Certainly making yourself at home.
0: Well, it's such a great car. It's such a great car.
1: Well, there's only two clues left to give.
0: Right here.
1: Let me do them for you right now. Celebrity one.
0: Mm-hmm.
1: They're insisting we put on country music.
0: You know what? I don't mind.
1: You know, I love country music. I'm happy for it.
0: You're a little bit country.
1: Celebrity four. Wow, Well, they're not wanting the country music. They're insisting we all sing a cappella.
0: A cappella. Of course, the other people in the car, we know that we've got Sydney in the car.
3: That's they make your butt look amazing.
1: Celebrity number two. Celebrity number three is Danny DeVito.
13: The moment I sat down, I thought I was looking into a mirror.
1: Celebrity number five is John McEnroe.
14: You can't be serious, man. You cannot be serious.
1: Celebrity number one. Celebrity number four. Who are they?
0: Do you know? It's Jonesy and Amanda driving you home for...

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0: We have a brand new JQ J5 to give away.
5: And we're getting to the pointy end of giving it away. We have had five mystery celebrities.
0: Backseat Bandits.
5: That's right, in the J5 with us. We've given you clues as to who they are. Three of them have already been guessed.
0: Yeah.
5: There's only two left to guess. So this is the thing. Each new celebrity correctly identified will win you a $200 fuel card. Get all five right in the right order and you win the car.
0: It's exciting. Jazz has joined us from North Perth. Hello, Jazz.
6: Hi.
5: How are you, Jazz?
6: I'm good, thank you.
5: Are you feeling a little jazzed that you're this close to winning a car?
6: I mean, that would be amazing.
0: It would be. And also, Jazz, your name shares a name with a car. The Jazz.
6: Oh, wow.
5: The Jazz Coup.
0: Maybe you'd be the Jazz Coup, the JQ Jazz. Anyway, but you've got to get there first.
5: There are five celebrities. As we said, three of them have already been identified. We've given you the clues to the last two. Jazz, over to you. Who are the five celebrities in the J5?
6: Okay. I think number one is Keith Urban. Number two is Sydney Sweeney. Number three is Danny DeVito. Number four, I think it might be Rebel Wilson. And number five is John McEnroe.
0: Okay.
5: Well, let's have a look.
0: So we do know two, three, and five. We know two is Sydney Sweeney.
7: That they make your butt look amazing.
5: We do know celebrity three is Danny DeVito.
8: The moment I sat down, I thought I was looking into a mirror.
5: And we do know celebrity five is John McEnroe.
9: You can't be serious, man. You cannot be serious.
5: So you've had a crack at two new celebrities.
0: Yes.
5: Jonesy wishes he's had a crack.
0: Okay. Let's not make this weird in front of Jazz. So, celebrity one.
5: Jazz, you said, is Keith Urban.
0: Because the clue was, they're insisting we put on country music. And he likes country music.
5: Jazz, that is correct.
6: Oh, my God.
10: Nice to see you. You too, Amanda.
5: Lovely to see you.
10: Yeah, always.
6: Oh, my gosh.
0: Jazz.
5: Celebrity one is Keith Urban. You've won a $200 fuel card.
6: Wow.
5: You have to guess celebrity number four if you want to win the
0: card. And I forgot who you said for question number four.
6: I said Rebel Wilson.
0: Rebel Wilson. You because the Rebel clue, Wilson. They're insisting we all sing a cappella.
6: Yes.
11: I'm on the edge of glory.
6: Oh, my God.
0: You know what that means?
5: That is correct.
0: You did it.
6: Oh, my God,
5: no way. Jazz, you've won the car.
0: You got the JQ.
6: Oh, my God.
0: J5, Jazz.
6: Oh, my God. Wow.
5: Jazz, you have named all five celebrities and you have won the JQ J5.
6: Oh, my God. Wow. Thank you so much. I'm actually shaking.
5: This is brilliant. Congratulations.
0: Jazz, you came from nowhere.
5: So the celebrities, we've got Keith Urban, we've got Sydney Sweeney, we've got Danny DeVito, Rebel Wilson, and John McEnroe. What a motley crew in the back of that car.
0: Hey, a motley crew in the back of a car. The JQ could handle it.
5: Oh, Jazz, how are you feeling?
6: I'm shaking. I'm not going to lie.
5: Do you need a new car?
6: Actually, I do. That would be amazing.
0: Well, what are you driving right now?
6: I have a i30 from like 10 years ago.
0: Oh, okay.
5: You are going to love
0: Jazz,
5: this.
0: Jazz, you need to be in the JQ J5.
5: It is a brilliant car.
0: Amanda and I have been driving it around and you know what? It took out all the punishment that we dished.
5: And we will have it Febreze before it comes to you.
0: If you want, we could drop it off to your house.
6: Oh, my gosh. That would be amazing.
5: Oh, thank Jazz, congratulations. The new JQ J5 is absolutely yours.
6: Thank you. Thank you so much.
0: Congratulations to you, Jazz. JQ J5, smart storage and space for all, family proof and chaos proof, test drive today. And now Jazz of North Perth has her very own JQ J5. Jazz!
5: Woo! Well done, you.
6: Thank you so much.
0: And now you can go, Jazz.
5: We've milked that music far too much. Congratulations, Jazz.
6: Thank you. I really appreciate it.
0: It's Jonesy Demanda driving you home for Jam Nation.
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1: Jonesy and Amanda.
2: Gold, Central Victoria. It's a feel-good

0: It's Jonesy and Amanda driving you home. I'm loving the Friday vibe. We've got the Friday feels still to come. We're giving away cars, the JQ J5 to Jazz, a microwave and food in the microwave.
1: What a vibe, Brendan. You're bringing the vibe of bringing some home-cooked food in Tupperware and stinking out the kitchen. What a vibe.
0: And making small talk with my colleagues about who made the food and how long do you microwave it for.
1: See, I don't bring in tins of tuna for that same reason because I can't bear the conversation around it.
0: Don't want to be known as tuna breath killer.
1: Not again.
0: And Jen, why Ryan's going to Edinburgh.
1: I know.
0: In Australia, but Edinburgh. In Edinburgh, Scotland.
2: Yeah, just for the weekend, pretty much.
1: Well, you know what? You should get a tattoo to say you've been to the Edinburgh tattoo.
0: Yeah.
1: The Edinburgh tattoo, do you know what that is?
2: No.
1: Oh, it's a huge pipes and drums Scottish kind of experience.
2: Oh.
1: Yeah. With the bagpipes.
0: Middle-aged people get really misty-eyed about it.
1: I do.
0: Exactly. But what else I notice? What else I noticed that what's the client services department?
1: Well, we call them sales.
0: But they're sales.
1: They are now known as the client experiential time alignments.
0: Yeah. And each time they have on their whiteboard a discussion and it's pretty much would you rather.
1: Yeah, it's kind of a would you rather, but we prefer to call it this.
0: Because we've got to put out the message that we do the entertaining. They do the selling of the radio spots.
1: And experiential experiences with the experiences of the experiential.
0: With all your word salad job titles, and I are just DJs.
1: Yeah, we're doing the word meat, not the word salad. And do you want to know what today's one is?
0: Please.
1: Would you rather have the ability to fly or the ability to be invisible?
0: Fly. Boom.
1: Where would you go?
0: I'd go anywhere. I'd fly to work each day. Not muck around with stupid traffic.
1: Do you have a cape?
0: No. Because the cape.
1: How do you picture yourself flying? Like Superman?
0: Oh, that's good. No, I'd be like more like Iron Man, arms by the side.
1: Oh, no. How, like upright?
0: No. That's when he uses his little jet hands. No.
1: So you'd still be stomach to the ground?
0: Yeah.
1: But your arms by your side.
0: Yeah, or maybe Astro Boy, one hand.
1: Wouldn't we all look weird?
0: Oh, you'd be hopeless because when you walk through a shopping centre, have you seen some people moseying around? It'd be a disaster up there.
1: Well, everyone talks about Beyond 2000. Why don't we have flying cars? We have road rage on the ground. How's that going to work in the sky?
0: It's just harder to get out of the lights and bash someone.
1: What if you wear a skirt?
0: Well, Supergirl had a skirt.
1: What happened? Did she have just big, thick undies that gave nothing away?
0: I never really saw her undies.
1: No, it was always discreet.
0: Of course they're going to be discreet.
1: So you'd take flying.
0: They're going to upskirt Supergirl.
1: You would take flying. You have no interest in being invisible.
0: Why would you bother?
1: I have no interest in being invisible because I would be mortified to hear what people would say about me behind my back. I don't want to go into other rooms unless you want the goss on the royal family or something like that. I'd like to pick a room to go into and be invisible, like Buckingham Palace or something.
0: Sure.
1: But just hanging around the office being invisible, what's the point?
0: Tuna breath killer. Jem Y. Rye.
1: I wonder who they're talking about, I'd say.
0: Jem Y. Rye.
2: Yeah, for me, flying, obviously, with the upcoming trip, I'd save myself.
1: Fly?
0: To Edinburgh, because were to fly to Edinburgh, that would be a long time. You'd have to stop over in Hong Kong.
1: I don't think you could fly international.
2: Why not?
0: Yeah, Superman did.
1: But it's not like...
2: He can fly around. He flew around the world.
0: He turned back time.
2: Yeah.
1: I imagine it like teleporting. That would work. You click your fingers and you're there.
0: Yeah.
1: But flying would actually be exhausting, Ryan,
0: There'd have to be a toll. But having said that, in the Superman sphere, he did fly around the world.
2: Okay, I would fly, but I'd have a stopover in Doha.
0: Okay.
2: Yeah.
1: And do some duty-free.
0: Go and get on the scissor pipe in Doha.
1: You don't want to go to the Edinburgh Festival being invisible and go in for free?
2: No, because I want to support the artists, Amanda.
1: Okay, you want to sit there scowly face so they can see.
0: There's a lot of invisible people in Ryan's audience. Thank you all for being here.
1: They really enjoyed it, Ryan. They told me they did, all those invisible people.
0: Anyway, our water cooler chat.
1: What would you choose? Would you rather the ability to fly or the ability to be invisible?
0: It's Jonesy and Amanda driving you home for Jam Nation.
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2: 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Central Victoria.

0: Hello, it's Jonesy and Amanda. When there's big issues to talk about at the radio station, we could go to the Jonesy and Amanda Arms for the pub.
1: Or we could do a whip poll.
0: Could do that. Could open up a can of worms.
1: Oh, gosh, I forgot about that one. Or we could do this.
2: Studies have shown that more information gets passed through water cooler gossip than through official memo.

0: This was brought to us by our client experience team. In the old days, they were known as radio sales.
1: Do they now have to go like on jumping castles with clients and hold hands?
0: I might ask them one day when we're going past, but I saw their idea on the whiteboard.
1: Yep.
0: That we'll come up with a cool benchmark to sell it.
1: Here it is.
0: And that's what we've done.
1: This is the question today. Would you rather have the ability to fly
0: mm-hmm.
1: or the ability to be invisible?
0: And just, I said fly. You said fly.
1: I said fly, but if I could pick a room, I don't want to be invisible all the time. I mean, the only time I'd want to be invisible is going into Buckingham Palace or just getting the big goss on something.
0: Sure.
1: But I've no interest in it otherwise.
0: Yeah, but you love the piping. So what would happen? All of a sudden the curtain starts talking.
1: Yeah.
0: Megxit, in the background. Jemwa Rai said fly.
2: Yeah, I said fly because I've got an upcoming trip and that would save me a couple of grand.
0: Yeah,
1: But you couldn't relax and watch a movie if you've got to do your own fly.
0: No, you'd have to concentrate as well.
1: It'd be really hard and it'd be cold.
2: Yeah, I'd need Google Maps on to help me get there.
1: Yeah, that's right. You couldn't raw dog it.
0: If you were to fly, can I just ask you this?
2: Yeah.
0: I said my arms would be at my side like Iron Man.
2: Yeah, I think I would do like the bird flap.
1: Would you?
2: Yeah, just get really into it.
1: I love the image of you flying all the way to Edinburgh flapping your arms.
0: That's like comical.
1: I know, like you're migrating.
0: No, you'd look foolish.
1: And don't do any plops.
0: Welcome to Water Cooler Chat. Ben of Boronia.
1: Hello, Ben.
3: Hey, guys. How you going?
1: Very well. Would you rather be able to fly or be invisible?
3: Flying is definitely, yeah.
1: Can I ask you?
3: What? Think of all the things I can see as birds.
1: Well, that is true. What style of flying do you picture yourself doing? Like Superman, like Iron Man, like a bird? How would it go?
3: I think closer to a bird and like a plane, you know?
0: Right. Bird in a plane. But, Ben, not flapping your arms like some kook.
1: Like a goose.
0: Yeah.
3: Yeah, I know. I think I'd like to just have them out there, you know, majestically.
0: Those people you see at the Birdman rally, no one ever goes, oh, gee, that's cool. You know, you see them flapping their arms around.
1: Yeah. Ben's saying he wouldn't flap them. He'd just have them out.
0: Oh, okay.
1: Like he's in formation.
0: Yeah, but by himself.
1: I don't know.
0: Thanks, Ben.
1: Thank you, Ben. It raises more questions than it answers.
0: Sylvia's in Mascot.
1: Hello, Sylvia.
4: Hi. How are you?
1: Very well. Would you rather fly or be invisible?
4: I'd rather fly and not even very far, to be honest, just to commute to work and back.
0: Yeah.
1: I tend to agree.
0: That'd be good.
1: I don't want to be like Ryan. I don't want to do a big international flight.
0: No.
1: Fool. That sounds ridiculous, doesn't it? I would rather just a quick trip to the shops or if you're feeling a bit... sore, you just want to stretch out and have a fly. That's how I'd like to do it. You know how you look out? We sit in our building here and look out at the birds and think, wouldn't that be fun?
0: Yeah, but then sometimes you see a bird up really high and you think, do you think the bird ever thinks, oh, geez, I'm a bit high. Mm. I better
1: head home.
0: Take it easy. Thanks, Sylvia.
1: Sylvia, thank you.
0: But what about when you're on a plane and you see like a fly on the plane?
1: I have been on a plane and I looked down, it was an airline years ago.
0: Yeah.
1: I swatted a fly off my meal.
0: Right.
1: I thought... It's going to be confused when the doors open.
0: Ryan has joined us. Hello, Ryan.
5: Hello.
1: Hi, Ryan. Would you rather fly or be invisible?
5: I'd definitely take fly just because of the freedom aspect. And let's face it, everyone who's choosing for invisibility is either a kleptomaniac or a pervert.
1: Actually, we didn't even talk about the pervy aspect of that.
0: So pervy. Like, imagine you're invisible. Sydney Sweeney walks into the room, you know.
1: Well, you could do that just by standing there anyway, Brendan.
0: What, go to her house?
1: No.
0: Thank you, Ryan. Lisa, wrap this water cooler chat up.
1: Please, hello, Lisa. Would you rather fly or be invisible?
6: I'm going against the grain. I'm going to say I would go invisible.
0: Okay.
6: You know why?
1: Tell me why.
6: Because all my friends, I'd be everyone's best friend. I'd be able to bring the tea every day. Mm. And on top of that, if any of them had, say, problem with their mother-in-law and they wanted to know what she really thought, I'd be like, I've got you, babes. I'm going to go check it out.
1: Oh, okay.
6: Or what about if one of your friend's boyfriends are playing up a bit or they think that? I can actually go see if they're really hanging out with their mates or if they're on a date.
1: Actually, you would be useful. You'd be very useful, which is more useful than flying to Edinburgh by flapping your arms, Ryan. Lisa, finally someone's doing some thinking.
0: Lisa's just a big sticky beak and a gossip.
1: Of course. There's nothing wrong with that. This is Mr. Pervo over here.
0: No, but I want to...
1: She's doing it for the good of other people.
0: Lisa, thank you.
1: Thank you.
0: And thank you to everyone for being part of...

0: Get back to work, you slackers. It's Jonesy and Amanda driving you home for Jam Nation.
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2: 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Our bodies are storehouses for white and brown fat. Brown fat is the good fat. And researchers say a key way to promote brown fat, or browning, as they call it, is through exposure to cold temperatures. 15 minutes of shivering in a cold environment is the physiological equivalent of moderate exercise for an hour. Yeah, I think I'll just go and stand in a room with a couple of my ex-mothers-in-law. That should get the temperature down.
1: Start your day the right way. 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
10: Hi, I'm Sally Pearson. Aussie surfers Isabella Nichols and Molly Picklum will have to wait to hit the surf for their round two heats at the Fiji Pro. Easing swell at Cloudbreak has forced officials to put the comp on hold for the next 2 days. Injury has forced the Raiders NRLW side into one change for their blockbuster with the Titans tomorrow. Forward Holly Mae Dodd will replace Charlotte Basham, while the Titans are going in unchanged as they aim for 8 straight wins. The last round of US Open qualifying matches have been suspended due to thunderstorms in New York. Aussie Storm Hunter will now hit the court early tomorrow.
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0: Jonesy and Amanda across Australia driving you home. I love small-time theme parks. You know those small theme parks you see?
1: Yeah.
0: Families have set them up. You don't really get them in Australia as much as we used to.
1: No, but I do.
0: In the old days, there was a raft of them all around the country.
1: Oh, that's right. And there used to be like terrible wax museums and things like that.
0: Yeah, I love all that stuff. Yeah. In England, they have a lot of these. And
1: like Blackpool and stuff like that.
0: Gravely Fruit Farm has defended its Titanic-themed ride after criticism for allegedly disrespecting the victims of the 1912 disaster.
1: How does the ride go? What happens?
0: The ride is a slide done up like a ship, and you get on. It's pretty much one of those slides you see at the carnival, but it's got a Titanic-shaped ship around it.
1: Right.
0: And you climb to the top and then slide to the bottom.
1: As if you're sliding into a life raft?
0: No, to your death.
1: But, oh.
0: You know, you're not sliding.
1: But with hijinks.
0: But with hijinks.
1: Remember, Sydney had one of those. Sydney had a Titanic ride.
0: They did too at the Fox Studios.
1: Yeah. I went on it and half the people live and half of them die.
0: Is that true?
1: I went on it.
0: Did you? Obviously, you're here, so you survived.
1: Yeah. And they decide, well, when you, yes, it's totally.
0: So you choose way. Your
1: you
0: own
1: don't
0: adventure?
1: Choose. I think you it don't? I'm trying to remember. It was years ago. Mm-hmm. I think it gets assigned to you.
0: Yeah, I missed it. It wasn't open for that long.
1: No, it wasn't actually.
0: It was very brief. Mm. But you went in and. So what happened when you survived? You got on the lifeboat, obviously.
1: I think I died, so I don't remember a lifeboat.
0: What happened to the whole women and children first? Bizarre.
1: Well, maybe I was looking, going through my masculine hair face.
0: It's Julian Clary.
1: But I have been to, as opposed to that, I've been to a museum exhibition that takes you through a recreation of the cabins, and there's a giant iceberg that you put your hand on to gauge how cold it would have been. And that's a respectful way of looking at it, as opposed to this, which is a theme park.
0: Yeah. The Gravely Fruit Farm people have had an online backlash, including threats of death.
1: You're inappropriate. I want to kill you.
0: So they decided to keep the ride open, emphasizing its educational value for children and its role in honouring the disaster's memory.
2: I don't want to be, we're not trying to be insensitive, and nothing about the ride is trying to make fun of what happened and the disaster. It really is just a memory of what happened. I think it's nice to keep the memory alive. I mean, the reality is that there's now World War I games, World War II games, you know, on PS5, on Xbox, you know, and I just think the reality is that people should move on, really, from that thought process. It's not big taking fun of them at all. It really is just a nice, fun kids' ride in memory of Titanic, where they can think about Titanic and remember what happened.
0: People online have said they're looking forward to the Twin Towers plummet ride and the Princess Diana dodgems.
1: Wow!
0: As well.
1: See, tragedy, this is the classic
0: time
1: thing.
0: Equals tragedy.
1: Tragedy plus time equals funny is the joke-telling version of this.
0: Mm-hmm.
1: So at what point are you comfortable in looking at history like this?
0: What he also added, they renamed the ride the Big Tipper last year after the complaints and death threats, but then have restored the name after his wife received more death threats demanding it be changed back.
1: Who would do anything to do with the
0: you
1: public?
0: Just can't do
1: it. And so these are people who are never likely to go there. Someone in Poland who's never going to go.
0: It's Jonesy and Amanda driving you home for Jam Nation.
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4: 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He still had a way to go, though, because Billy the Psychic Cat correctly picked 22 out of 24 non-draw matches.
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8: Hello, I'm Monique Crichton. Relief for the family of one of the Aussies feared missing in Nepal. Cara Severino from New South Wales has made brief contact with her parents after becoming stranded in the country's flood disaster. The 26-year-old is understood to be travelling with other hikers towards Kathmandu. Dozens of other Aussies remain missing as the search and rescue mission is halted because of the risk of new flooding. Authorities in South Australia say confirmation of bird flu in a dead dolphin found south of Adelaide is sad but not unexpected. It's a rare event and the first of its kind in the country, but the state's chief vet, Dr. Sky Fruin, is appealing for calm.
9: I don't think we would expect to see any mass mortalities in dolphins. Like I said previously, our biggest concern for mammals is the seals and sea lions because they congregate closely and have the potential for large numbers to get infected at once.
8: Former footballer Nicky Winmar's been granted bail after launching an appeal against his conviction and sentence for assaulting a woman in regional Victoria. The 60-year-old was found guilty of 3 counts last month and was today sentenced to 6 months in prison with a 12-month corrections order upon release. The court battle could stretch into next year. And King Harald V of Norway has passed away at the age of 89 after battling a bacterial blood infection. He'd been on the throne for 35 years. Europe's longest reigning monarch will be succeeded by his son. In sport, it's a huge night at Brookvale with Manly's finals hopes on the line against the Dragons. Tom Trbojevic is back and firing after helping snap the Sea Eagles' 6-game losing streak. In the later game in the NRL, it's the Panthers and Bulldogs. The G hosts the AFL wildcard final between the Pies and Bulldogs tonight. Then Melbourne faces Carlton tomorrow. And a lucky break for Aussie tennis star Alex de Minaur. He'll face a qualifier in the opening round of the US Open, which begins next week. That's the latest in news and sport.
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10: Some overnight lows of 4, turning into a mostly sunny Saturday across Central Victoria. Bendigo and Castlemaine 17, Maryborough 16, Ballarat tops of 14.
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0: Friday Feels Sessions. We love the Friday Feels Sessions. And today, for the first time ever, we've got a solo member of Human Nature coming in. There's been no trouble. I'm just presuming there's been no trouble. But Phil Burton is doing a Phil by Phil show.
1: Yes, he's doing the music of Phil Collins.
0: Yep. You love Phil Collins. Get us some Phil Collins, Ryan. This is the big two-fister. What about when he teamed up with Phil Bailey?
1: Are there enough Phils?
0: What about when he's banging like a big monkey on the drums?
1: That's all very well and good. But that's Phil Collins. We actually have Phil Burton
0: in the studio with us.
1: You've forgotten who we've actually got today.
0: So Phil Burton, one of the staples of Human Nature. Yes. Am I right? Can you get some Human Nature for Amanda,

0: even chucked in a bit of Farnham. I will be your rainbow. That sensitive human nature. And I wish that I could have just one more chance. But today, Phil is doing Phil Collins. In fact, right now, he's just warming up with his keyboardist.
1: Oh, I think I know.
0: Do you know what song he's going to be doing?
1: I do, indeed, I do.
0: We'll catch up with Phil for the Friday Phil Sessions next. It's Jonesy and Amanda driving you home for Jam Nation. Gold 7.

0: Hello, it's Jonesy the Bandit driving you home.
1: Well, he is one of Australia's most celebrated and respected entertainers, and now Phil Burton is getting ready to turn things up a notch as he hits the stage, taking on the songs of Phil Collins, covering all of his biggest songs. One hell of a show. Phil Burton joins us now. Hello.
0: Here he is.
2: Hey, guys. How are you going? Thank you for having me on the show.
1: Well, did you choose Phil Collins because of the Phil connection?
2: Mm. Well, it doesn't hurt that it's, two Phils together there. So, but no, that wasn't why I chose that. I'm a child of the 80s, so Phil Collins is right in my wheelhouse. Mm. All of those songs are songs that are imprinted on my brain and have been since I was little. So, for me, it was a very easy choice to think, I think I'm going to put together a show and I'm going to make it a Phil Collins show.
0: Your favourite Phil Collins song?
2: Oh, probably Two Hearts. I love a bit of Motown, and that one was actually co-written by Phil with Lamont Dozier from Holland Dozier Holland.
0: Yes.
2: So there you go.
1: I don't know. Are you speaking English? Was he a Motown person?
2: He was. I'm sorry. I should explain that. Yeah. Holland Dozier Holland were the biggest songwriting team. They wrote Reach Out, I'll Be There.
1: Oh, okay.
2: And amongst many others, and all of the Supremes hits.
1: Now yep. I'm with you.
0: Yeah. Amanda's not a big fan of, you've had a love-hate relationship with Phil Collins.
1: With Phil Collins, I have. I went to see Phil Collins before.
0: It was the whole divorce
1: the
0: by fax thing?
1: No, I don't even think that it was that. I don't know. I think it was around the Buster era. He just annoyed me.
0: We're too hard.
2: Was it maybe that there was just too much of him? Because he was so, which now looking back, I think that's quite amazing because he was literally everywhere.
1: And for a guy who didn't look like a superstar, he was in every show, he was performing all the songs, he was in every movie, he was everywhere.
2: He was, which is amazing. I mean, deservedly so. He had, in 1985, he had 6 top 10 songs in a row in one year.
1: Wow.
0: And to see him in Do They Know It's Christmas, just on the drums, it's just so good. Like, he's such a phenomenal musician.
2: He really was, or still is. I'm sure he still is. Mm. But just the chance to actually perform these songs, because they're great. They're such exciting songs to get up there with a full band. I'm going to have a full band with a horn section, great production. I'm going to try and make these songs exactly as Phil would perform them, so...
0: Are you going to dress like a geography teacher with some high-waisted chinos?
2: Yeah, I think so. And I might sort of really slick the hair back so I look like I've got a crazy widow's peak as well and see how we go.
1: Well, if you're a child of the 80s, you could have done the songs of Flock of Seagulls, perhaps. They're many, many songs.
2: I was just thinking that would be like the song of
1: Flock of Seagulls. It's quite true.
2: Yeah, three-minute concert.
1: I had the haircut that went with that one, sadly.
2: Oh, did you? The nice little over the forehead
1: and
2: like
1: that? Sometimes it was flicked back and the rest of it kind of shaved. Oh. And I wonder why it's never grown back.
2: And people ran. They ran so far away.
1: They did indeed.
0: How do you feel being here by... This is the first time I think we've had you on the show by yourself. Usually you've got the fellas from Human Nature.
2: Normally there's three other gentlemen beside me. It's exciting being here.
0: Anything you want to say about them while they're not here?
2: No, they'll always hear it. It'll get back to them. I love them. They're fantastic.
1: I do.
2: Not
1: what you were saying off air.
0: Off air before you go. Those lightweights.
2: Stop that. Stop it.
0: So you're going to be performing a Phil Collins song for us today. What are we going to be performing?
2: We are going to be performing because you guys are going to be singing along.
1: Oh, no.
2: Well, even if you don't want to, your body is just going to go, and you're going to sing it anyway.
0: Right.
2: With the lovely Kristen Fletcher, who's going to be the keyboard player in the show as well. She is going to be playing while I sing Susudio.
0: Susudio. This will be...
2: I love that. Susudio in the Stew Studio.
1: Don't encourage him, Phil.
2: Okay, sorry.
0: The Friday Phil session, standby, Phil Burton coming up with Phil Collins. It's Jonesy and Amanda driving you home for Jam Nation.
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17: 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Good vibes, great taste. 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

0: it's Jonesy and Amanda driving you home. FFS, Friday Feels Sessions. Big acts have come into this studio. And today, we only have one part of human nature. But really, he was saying just outside to anyone who cared to listen.
1: But he's the main act.
0: The main part of human nature.
1: Let's face it, it is Phil Burton. And he's doing a show, Phil by Phil, where he is doing the songs of Phil Collins.
0: Yes, and you brought in Kristen, your keyboardist, today.
2: I have. Kristen Fletcher is here, who's playing keyboards in the show, and she's accompanying me today.
1: Thank and you. What are you holding there, young Phil?
2: It's a little tambourine, just a baby tambourine.
1: Okay. That's,
2: there you go.
1: Nice.
0: Makes because I thought tambourines could be, almost be borderline lame, but a baby tambourine.
2: Isn't it cute? Look, it's
1: very
2: red
1: cute.
2: And everything. It's so pretty.
1: It is cute.
0: Well, you've done your sound check. Everything sounds pretty good.
2: We are ready to go.
1: You've asked us to sing along, which I'm a little nervous about.
2: Have you warmed up? Are you ready?
0: What?
2: All good?
0: Have you done your vocal exercises?
1: Me, me, ma, ma, mo. How about you?
0: I have. Old Mother Rattle had a rough cut pun. We are ready to
1: go.
0: Let's in the
1: go.
0: Studio.
2: Studio.
0: Phil by Phil on gold.
2: Take it away.

0: studio.
1: Woo! Wow.
0: You guys are fantastic.
1: Human who?
2: Jonesy joined in all the wrong parts.
1: Hang on. That was, what do you mean?
0: All the right words in all the wrong
1: parts. Phil and I were making good eye contact and not that creepy eye contact. It was good eye contact.
2: That was great.
0: Thank you
2: was
0: so
2: just
0: much.
2: Great.
0: That was really
1: Kristen, well
0: fun.
1: Done on the keys, by the way, because Phil was telling me, I said, how long have you two been working together? And he said, well, we've just met today.
0: Yes, that's right.
1: So that is, honestly, that is extraordinary. I can't believe that. That's amazing.
2: Can I ask a follow-up question? What does that song mean?
0: Nothing, actually, to be honest. It's Phil Collins actually was just making up gibberish lyrics mm-hmm. to go along with the, you know, the melody that he'd written.
1: Yeah.
0: And then when he came back to write the real lyrics, he decided, you know what, I actually can't think of anything better. So I'm going to
2: call
0: it
2: so
0: studio. Really?
2: So we don't have to look for a meaning?
0: No.
2: Okay, thank you. I appreciate it.
1: You're just giving more reasons for Amanda to hate Phil Collins.
2: No, that's not. I do.
1: Take it up with your boyfriend Sting and to do, do, do, da, da, da, da. Got issues?
0: That's another great lyric right there.
1: Phil, this has been fantastic.
0: It Phil has, by guys. Phil. Thank you so much for having me.
1: Head to philburton.com.au. Thank you for being part of the Friday Phil Sessions.
0: Great to be here. Thank you, guys.
1: Instagram is here. It's Jonesy and Amanda driving you home for Jam Nation.
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4: 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Jonesy and Amanda's.
0: Instagram. 10 questions, 60 seconds on the clock. You can pass if you don't know an answer. We'll come back to that question if time permits. You know the question's right, $1,000.
5: And you can walk away with $1,000. How handy on a Friday would that be?
0: But many have.
5: You can make it $2,000 by answering one bonus question, but it's double or nothing.
0: Siobhan is in Montello. Hello, Siobhan.
6: Hello.
5: Hi, how are you going?
6: I'm doing well, thank you.
5: That's good. Let's see if we can get you some money on this Fruity Friday. We've got 10 questions, 60 seconds. As we always say, saying pass is your friend. If you don't know the answer, say pass because we might have time to come back.
6: Yep.
5: Siobhan, good luck. Put your listening
0: ears on. I've got a vibe about you, Siobhan.
5: Don't put her off, Brendan.
0: Stone cold Siobhan.
5: Don't put her off.
0: Come on.
5: All right, eyes to the front because here we go. Question number one. How many corners are on a square?
6: Four.
5: Question two, an optometrist specializes in which body part?
6: Eyes.
5: Question three, what's the name of the dog in The Wizard of Oz?
6: Pass.
5: Question four, how many continents are there?
6: Seven.
5: Question five, which fast food chain is famous for the quarter pounder?
6: Macca's.
5: Question six, what band released the song Mr. Brightside?
6: Pass.
5: Question seven. Which country is famous for the All Blacks?
6: Pass.
5: Question eight. How many legs does a crocodile have?
6: Four.
5: Question nine. In which country is the city of Dubrovnik located?
6: Pass.
5: Question ten. Who was the first president of the United States?
6: Washington.
5: Back to question three. The name of the dog in Wizard of Oz. It's also the name of the Prime Minister's dog, Toto.
6: Toto.
0: Yep, and a progressive rock band from the 80s.
5: Prog rock. Oh. What band released the song Mr. Brightside?
6: The Killers.
0: Yeah.
5: The Killers. And the All Blacks. With the haka.
6: Idea.
5: It's New Zealand.
0: No
5: They're
0: idea.
5: From New Zealand.
0: Amanda's husband has just broken down in tears. You don't
5: and
0: know.
5: In which country is the city of Dubrovnik located? That's Croatia.
6: Ah.
5: Oh, you know, Siobhan, thanks for giving it a
0: You're still stone cold to me in a good way. Siobhan.
6: Oh, thank you.
5: Thank you
0: for being part of it. And like Siobhan, if you'd like to be part of it, jonesyandamanda.com.au to play Instagram. It's Jonesy and Amanda driving you home for Jam Nation.
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0: Jonesy and Amanda driving you home this Friday afternoon. We straddle a lot of medias here on the Jonesy and Amanda show.
1: Which is why I have to take anti-inflammatories for my hips. But luckily for us, we have our digital guru, Jenna. Her name is

0: What bruises have we pressed this week, Jenna?
1: Yeah, so it's been a massive week across the Jonesy and Amanda socials with some of our biggest social numbers of all time, all thanks to our Tin Hat Tuesday segment.
0: Mm-hmm. Was it about Paul Walker?
1: Well, yes, it was regular conspiracy contributor Rob with this Paul Walker theory.
2: I'm going to say right here that Paul Walker and his partner were murdered. The car was being chased by a drone. And before the car hit the power pole and the trees, it was split in half by a small missile that came from the drone.
3: Okay, so why though, Rob? Why would you kill a movie star and a race car driver?
2: Mate, Hollywood's got that much power. You don't understand how much power they have. Even, you know, Rebecca Gibney, right? She tried her hand at Hollywood.
3: Yeah.
2: She went over there and saw what it was all about, and she said, "Nah, I don't want no part of that." And she came back to Australia.
3: Yeah, and got the millionaire gig.
0: Luckily for her, the drone missed her.
1: Well, I'll start with this. The video's received a whopping 5 million views.
3: 5 million?
1: No. Yes.
0: Really?
1: Yes, in only just a few days across our socials. Tens of thousands of comments with some powerful claims supporting

0: supporting the view that there was more to Paul Walker's death than we know.
1: Wow.
0: Yeah, so Michael comments, Paul Walker was planning a documentary and was going to expose the human trafficking by elites.
2: Oh.
0: Yep. Mm. Another added, Paul Walker was part of the Epstein files and they took him out because he was going to turn against his own and try to expose it.
2: Oh.
0: Yes.
1: So there's a lot of conspiracy theories all in there.
2: So he's with them or against them.
0: Yeah. Yeah. But no comment from Rebecca Gibney.
2: No, nothing from Rebecca.
0: No.
2: Maybe she's a lizard person.
0: Potentially.
2: Enjoying that millionaire money that's coming her way.
1: She's at home dodging the drone.
2: Maybe she is.
0: This week, we also lost the one and only Dolly Parton, who passed away at the age of 80. So back in 2020, the both of you interviewed Dolly and we uploaded the interview, which has received hundreds of thousands of views and an influx of comments.
1: Mm.
0: So Tara commented, she was an angel walking among us, while Julie added, I thought that somehow she was immortal. What a generous, kind life she had, reunited with her dear husband, Carl.
2: Oh.
1: We did all believe that she'd last forever, didn't we? It's such a shock that she's gone.
2: Yeah, she was a big deal.
0: She was. On another note, it's time for Digital Jenna's Murder Match. This is where I choose my favourite contributor of the week who will receive a bespoke tin hat made by Amanda.
2: Well,
1: not made of tin foil, just so you know.
2: Big tin.
0: This week, I just have to give it to our resident conspiracy theorist, Rob.
2: Yep.
0: Never fails to deliver us some pretty wild conspiracy theories and subsequently millions of views.
2: Indeed.
0: Thank you, Rob.
2: Thank you, Rob. And he comes with his own jingle.
3: To do what? To go where? To do what? To go where?
2: And curiously, so does Jenna. Thank you, Jenna. We play more jingles than anybody else.
4: Righto, you two. That's enough.
1: Well, I don't know if that's a boast, Brendan.
2: That's a hell of a boast. Friend, have a good weekend. Be safe.
1: Everyone have a great weekend. We'll see you on Monday.
2: Yes. Ryan, have fun in... Where are you going again?
1: Oh, he's going... That's right. The Edinburgh Festival.
2: Yes.
1: Casual. Yeah. Casual.
2: Okay. And we'll see you back at work on Monday?
5: No, like sometime next week.
2: Oh, okay.
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1: Bring us a fridge magnet.
2: Take your time. Good day to you.
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18: Some overnight lows of 4, turning into a mostly sunny Saturday across Central Victoria. Bendigo and Castlemaine 17, Maryborough 16, Ballarat tops of 14.
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0: 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The first half hour of every Friday show on Friday recommendations, we call Double Thumbs Up. 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What are you really enjoying at the moment? Am I a book, podcast, TV show, a movie? Text us yours. 0475-03-1043. Patsy, what's yours this week?
1: Yes, as per a listener's recommendation last week, I have started watching My Brilliant Career on Netflix, which is like a new adaptation of a 1900 novel by Miles Franklin. We actually studied it at school, I think, in about year 11. But it was also a movie in 1979 with Sam Neill and Judy Davis.
0: Oh, wow.
1: It was brilliant. And we watched the movie at school as well. But anyway, this is a new adaption, and it's really beautifully shot in Aussie bushland. Like, it's just so lovely. I could almost smell the gum trees watching it. And it's brilliant. It's this modern adaption, and they've taken a leaf out of the book of Bridgerton because they've mixed on the soundtrack all these modern songs.
0: Oh, that was a great move in Bridgerton. They sounded great.
1: Really clever. And yeah, at first I thought, I think it's brilliant. It works really well. And it's like, oh, I know this song. And then you're like talking amongst it. Oh, what's this song? That's right, it is. And they've got Young Turks by Rod Stewart. Young hearts be free
0: tonight. Oh, I love this song.
1: Yeah.
2: Is this the original?
0: No, this isn't Rod.
2: Okay, I'm so confused.
0: That's not Rod Stewart.
2: No, what?
0: It's a lady singing.
2: That's why I thought maybe he did a falsetto or something.
1: This is on My Brilliant Career. New adaption.
0: And you're enjoying it?
1: I'm loving it. It's fantastic. It's only a 6-part series. I have to say, is it wrong of me to say I love a short season like that where you don't have to overly commit?
0: No, I don't like it. It's just 6. You're putting all that effort into the relationship and it's gone in 6. I'm sorry. I also think you haven't got a lot to say.
1: Oh, no. See, I don't mind it. I don't mind it because then I can move on to the next best thing.
0: Ideally 12.
2: I was going to say, what's your
0: 8 to 12.
2: 8 minimum.
0: Yeah.
2: Yeah.
0: Otherwise, I'm not investing if it's 6.
1: Really?
0: Just as I get to know you, you're going to leave me.
1: What about you, Rio? What's your ideal?
2: Yeah, I like Christian. I like him a bit longer because once you're in there, he's like, well, I want to stay in this world for as long as possible.
0: It's like reading a book and you really get into it and you're seeing, oh, no, I'm in the final third and then it's all going to be over. And I go through a mourning after a great TV show or a great book. I really miss that world.
2: Yes, and how annoying is it having to find a new show? You've got to decide between all the different ones.
0: Oh, it's the worst.
2: Thank you.
0: First world problems. How annoying is it to find a new show? I'm going to have to Google something. Or go like this. Click, wait. There's another billion shows.
2: There's too much pressure.
0: This is why we do Double Thumbs Up, guys. It's why we're here.
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0: Sean O'Connell show. We're doing double thumbs up, our recommendations. Okay, mine. Brilliant TV show we are tearing through at the moment. It's called Furious. I've not seen a cat and mouse detective show like this before. Two female leads. One is an FBI detective. One is a female serial killer. It is gripping, savage, timely. It is very, very, very good. So a lot of people are saying this is TV show of the year. I've never seen anything like it. I cannot recommend enough. It's called Furious. It's on Disney Plus. That's great. And then a book I've just finished reading, which is brilliant, A Waiter in Paris. That is outstanding. Mm-hmm. It is so good. I read it in 2 days flat. Brilliant memoir. Young guy trying to become a waiter in Paris. If you loved Anthony Bourdain's book, Kitchen Confidential, it's as good or I'm going to whisper it. I think it was better.
1: Wow. You know what? I tried to listen to the audiobook of Kitchen Confidential and like the story is obviously incredible, but clearly Anthony Bourdain has no interest in reading the audiobook and has no energy. No. He's so bored in the audiobook.
0: You imagine being the producers that were like, that I reckon none of them were rave enough to go, Anthony, I think he just flubbed. Okay, no, don't worry about Anthony, actually. I think the way you pronounced it is probably the way. Don't bother Mr. Bourdain.
1: He's like,
0: I got it years ago and it actually sounds like he's taking the piss.
1: Bloody hell, mate.
0: I was interested in your story. And then you recommended a podcast this week on the show. Obviously, we've been talking a lot about the late, great Dolly Parton.
1: Oh, no way. Dolly Parton's America.
0: Yes. Fascinating.
1: I honestly knew absolutely nothing about Dolly Parton until this podcast came out in 2019.
0: It's like 6 40-minute, half-hour episodes. I burned through it like an audiobook. I couldn't stop listening to it this week. I didn't know the true story about I Would Always Love You.
1: Yes,
0: right. It's one of the greatest love songs, but unlike any other love song, it's not bitter. It doesn't have a hit the road jack or screw you moment in it. It's a song of grace, of an ending of a relationship with no bitterness or resentment. The guy that discovered her used to be like he had a big country and western TV show, and the young stars he discovered, he signed up, and they were in pretty dodgy, ironclad contracts. Mm. Portner Wagner was the guy. She said one day, "I want to leave now." She wanted to take a break out from his camp and see if she could go out into the world as herself. He went, "No way." She went and wrote I Would Always Love You as a breakup song to him. She went into his office, plays it to him. He says, "That's the greatest song you've ever written." And he lets her go.
2: Oh, wow.
0: Incredible. Years later, he sues her for $1 million and was... and was bitter and mean throughout his whole life to her. Multiple lawsuits. In this interview, in the podcast series, though, they keep trying to push Dolly. They wanted to say how angry she was at the way he treated her. Mm. And was that, and she refuses to. The interviewer says, you know, and in the end, how did you get over his unfair treatment to you? And she said, I forgave him. She says, the most important quality in life is forgiveness. Mm. That's all there is. Incredible woman. The big thing that I think has really affected us is her kindness and generosity. Mm. It's one thing, it's enough to become an amazing singer and writer and do that over multiple decades, run your own business empire, but when no woman had done that before. But to actually create that imagination library, I donated money to it yesterday. Mm. It's a charity she set up that's helped over 320 million kids all over the world. It's something, I think she's the greatest living American person ever.
1: Mm. There's a great line in the podcast about her being the great unifier. And they talk about how at the concert, there's drag queens, rednecks, lesbians, construction workers, gay guys, straight people. There's everyone there and they're all getting along, all talking to each other, having a great time. I can't think of any single other person who's had that effect, especially this was in 2019 in a very divided America. Yeah. And to be able to do that and to live with such wisdom and grace and to write incredible songs.
0: Yeah. In 2017, the New York Times asked their readers, what can all Americans agree on? The number one answer was Dolly Parton. Is that the greatest question and answer? Everything. Yeah. I think it's incredible. Just a reaction to her. And the last thing that sort of I want to say really about it, there's just a reaction to her kindness, grace and generosity and service. She definitely lived a life of services. Those are qualities and things that any of us can have every single day. You don't need to have written I Will Always Love You and Jolene in one day. We can all be, I wrote it down the other day, be more Dolly.
2: Yes.
0: I think we can all be a bit more Dolly. Maybe we can take that into a weekend to keep that spirit going.
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0: Christian O'Connell Show. Now we're all up to speed with the superheroes, the multiverse, blah, blah, blah. Give me Odysseus. That's my multiverse. That's my kind of superhero. A middle-aged man falling apart. Can't work out where he lives. Somewhere around here, somewhere. We've all had nights like that. I know, I moved. Sorry, wrong suburb. A little bit dusty. I want to talk about your very useless superpower. I have one which the family are always amazed by. I can pick up a packed suitcase from my wife and my two daughters, and I can tell you to a K roughly what that weight is.
1: That is a great one.
0: Before we get the digital one, I go, this is 22.
2: The human scale.
0: Yeah, I know. The human scale. I can just work at the airports. Just picking up old Nonna's bags. 19, you're fine. Go on through. 24, you're going to need the heavy bag tag. And you know it. You know it. You knew it's over.
2: That's awesome. I would love to test this. That is incredible.
0: It's the only time my family are impressed. Wow. How does he do it?
2: How do you think he developed such a superpower?
0: I think it's something you're born with. Oh, wow. I think it's something you're born with. Please. At my eulogy, talk about this, please. Don't mention the radio show. Talk more about the human scale.
3: We'll weigh your casket. We need you there.
0: Do you know what? We should test it out one day on the show.
4: Yes. Yeah, let's get some.
0: Let's pack some suitcases. Let me just pick them up. It is so useless. It only works really within the house.
2: Yeah, yeah, because
0: at the airport you've got all the scales everywhere. Yeah, we know he's over there.
4: We have to stream this live for sure.
0: Oh, shoot, shoot. Can you speak to KO Sports? Start to negotiate the rights for that.
4: Great idea.
0: Speak to sales right now. Start working on the one pager. Patsy, what's your useless superpower?
3: I have an uncanny knack of always finding a shopping trolley that isn't locked. So, because I've never got a golf coin anyway.
0: That's actually useful.
3: I know. I always sniff them out. There's always one in the turnstile that has no lock on it, and I always get it, which is just as well. I never have a gold coin, and I get those little trolley tokens, but I always lose them.
0: Yeah, me too.
3: Or I leave them in another bag.
0: That's a sign you're an adult, isn't it? You got those tokens.
3: But I always get one, and off I go into the supermarket. I love it.
2: Hey, life hack with that. If you are really struggling, there are always free ones. You know where you put them next to the cars in the car park? Because everyone just chucks them in there. They just throw them in there and leave.
0: They're like pants. Not a returner.
2: If you sniff around there, you'll always find a loose shopping trolley.
0: Oh, you're right. Mm. You're right. By the way, how smug as a grown-up do you feel when you take your bag in?
2: Oh, yes. Yeah, yeah.
0: You turn up with that bag.
2: Bag.
0: Yeah, got the bag within the bag, actually, because it could be a two-bagger. Could be a three-bagger shop, this. Another use of scale, I can look at shopping list and go, this is a three-bagger.
2: Very useful.
0: This is a three-bagger, Sarah. I'm going to take four just on stress-free shopping, but this is not a one-bag situation.
2: I always take an extra one because it's the worst.
0: And then if I see if this is a four or five bag, I'm like, I'm not doing that. Oh. I've got no time for this BS, Sarah. That's on an online order. Online orders. Online, when you go over four, it's an online order. 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

0: 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Time Wasted A is Marathon Bands. Head of the marathon this weekend, we're looking for your marathon bands. Oldest person to do a marathon was over 100 years old.
1: Wow.
2: Oh, my God.
0: Oh, is that Pete Tashel age?
2: No.
0: I ain't buying 42, mate, okay? I've seen you up close behind the nips and tucks.
2: No.
0: I reckon there's 20 more on that. I'm going to have you carbon dated next week. All right, marathon bands. Twisted Blister.
2: Oh, that's gold.
0: Go Vest.
2: Silver.
0: Need Some Water Boys.
2: Gold.
0: And John Cougar Runner's Cramp.
2: Gold plus. Wow.
0: Well, what have you got, Rio? Marathon bands.
2: The Gibb Brothers are doing well.
0: Oh, yeah, they're doing.
2: The PBGs.
0: Oh, no, that's really good. I was trying to find a PB one. Well done, gold.
2: Kate Sobrano's got a new pair of ASICs for the race.
0: Oh, wow.
2: She's Kate Kayanos.
0: My whole family have got those. Oh, gold.
2: And ELO, they need some hydration.
0: Absolutely.
2: They're Electrolyte Orchestra.
0: Yeah. Hey. Obvious as anything, Tom's.
2: That is actually so cool.
0: We could all see it coming over the horizon. No, we could. All right, what have you got? You ready to mark, Rio?
2: Let's do it.
0: Transvision Cramp.
2: Oh, gold.
0: Very good. Nike and the Mechanics.
2: Silver.
0: Well done, Tracy. Garbage Bags.
2: Silver.
0: Enduran Duran.
2: Oh, very
0: yeah,
2: good.
0: Yeah, like endurance, you
2: yes,
0: know.
2: Yes, gold.
0: Old Bruce Spring in his step.
3: Gold. I like that.
0: Good. Oh. Starting Guns N' Roses.
2: Silver.
0: The Cranberries.
2: Gold.
0: Talc Powder Vigor.
2: Silver Plus.
0: Tracy Chap Thighs.
2: Gold.
0: Limpin Park.
2: Silver Plus.
0: Cold Spray.
2: Oh, right, gold.
0: Yeah. Alana's finished yet?
2: Gold as
0: come
2: well.
0: On, that's great. Brett, good. That is good. Mick Jogger.
2: Silver Plus.
0: The B-42s.
2: Lever, silver.
0: The Goo Goo Gels.
2: Gold.
0: Donna Runner.
2: Gold.
0: Cardi B hitting the wall.
2: Bronze.
0: John, that's far, man. Yeah, there's a
2: Gold plus.
0: There's a Daryl Braithwaite coming up in a bit as well, but okay. I do like John That's Far Man. Tim Corrigan, very good. Daryl Braithwaite, wait for me.
2: Silver.
0: Not as good as the John That's Far Man. That's going to take some beating. Cypress Up the Hill.
2: Gold.
0: Always hard. Yep. Make sure you wear zinc, Floyd.
2: Bronze.
0: Sir Runners Trots a Lot.
2: Silver.
0: Dua Lipa.
2: Gold.
0: You're still wow. a Dua Lipa.
2: Brilliant.
0: Mick T, well done. Nick Cave and Bad Knees.
2: Silver.
0: Sia at the finish line.
2: Silver plus.
0: Kelly. Kenny Joggins.
2: Gold.
0: And Lactic Monkeys.
2: Very good too. Gold. Wow.
0: All right. Who is the winner, Rio? Is it John That's Far Man?
2: Of course it
0: God
2: is.
0: God is. Well done, Tim Corrigan. You are the winner. Brilliant work. That's the Christian O'Connell Show for today. We are back Monday. Have a great weekend. We'll have brand new Misheard Lyrics on Monday's show. If you've got one, you can email me, christian@christianoconnell.com.au. 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And of course, on Monday, we'll be asking you to rate and review your weekend. Thanks for listening to the show. Have a great weekend. I'll speak to you Monday.
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6: Some overnight lows of 4, turning into a mostly sunny Saturday across Central Victoria. Bendigo and Castlemaine 17, Maryborough 16, Ballarat tops of 14.
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1: Wool from sheep that prefer same-sex partners debuted at a New York fashion show recently. 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So the designer founded Rainbow Wool, a non-profit entirely focused on the wool of gay sheep and rescuing non-mating sheep.
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0: 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Thanks to Hartley's Hunting and Fishing. 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
7: Some overnight lows of 4, turning into a mostly sunny Saturday across Central Victoria. Bendigo and Castlemaine 17, Maryborough 16, Ballarat tops of 14.
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1: A Spider-Man screening in Colombia was evacuated after one of the audience members suffered from an extreme gas attack. 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Literally hundreds of fans evacuated into the hallway. 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I'd suggest, though, there's probably one person in the cinema who was quite proud of themselves.
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1: Some overnight lows of 4, turning into a mostly sunny Saturday across Central Victoria. Bendigo and Castlemaine 17, Maryborough 16, Ballarat tops of 14.
0: The lights dim. A synth beat pulses in the distance. Somewhere a DeLorean revs its engine. Welcome to a totally 80s Friday night.
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1: 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I can't believe this. They're actually checking the bras on riders to make sure that they're not padding the bra to get extra aerodynamics.
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9: Some overnight lows of 4, turning into a mostly sunny Saturday across Central Victoria. Bendigo and Castlemaine 17, Maryborough 16, Ballarat tops of 14.
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9: Mostly sunny in Bendigo and Castlemaine today. Cloud clearing for Maribor. Partly cloudy for Ballarat. Bendigo and Castlemaine 17. Maribor 16. Ballarat 14. On Sunday, sunny in Bendigo and Castlemaine. Mostly sunny Maribor. Partly cloudy Ballarat. Bendigo and Castlemaine 19. Maribor 17. Ballarat 15. This morning, Bendigo 5. Ballarat a low of 4.
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0: 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Good morning, Pats.
1: Good morning, everyone.
0: Good morning, Rio.
2: Good morning.
0: Good morning, intern Pete.
3: Good morning, everybody.
0: Now, Pete, already I can hear just in the voice. Feels like you're a little bit more grounded than yesterday. You've got, understandably, pre-Sydney Marathon nerves. You're running with 40,000 other people this weekend. Yes. How are you feeling today, Thursday, only a couple of days to go?
3: Yeah, I think I let a lot of energy out yesterday. So yeah. Just a little calmer
0: on
3: this
0: us.
3: Morning, which is great. So I think you guys have arranged an amazing person for after the show. I'm going to be doing going to be hypnotized to basically make sure I'm in the best space for this Sunday, about 6:30 a.m.
0: This hypnotherapist, is it the one we used before a couple of years ago?
2: Yes.
0: Yeah. He was brilliant. Really, really good. Jack, when he was on the show, wanted some help. He was struggling to connect with his father-in-law. He was quite an alpha male, and they were going to be playing golf. He was coming over from Venezuela, and Jack was getting quite in his head about it. And so we found this hypnotherapist to help Jack, and the hypnotherapist really made a big difference. Then I remember at one point, Jack wanted the hypnotherapist to say to Jack, while she was under, "You're the funniest man on Breakfast Radio." And in the recording of it, this guy edits himself and goes, "Jack, you are one of the funniest guys on the radio." So I know you want to try and win the Sydney Marathon.
3: Yes.
0: I think at some point he's going, "Peter, you can run the marathon."
3: I know. I have been thinking about that overnight. Like, what could I really?
0: Because he's going to ask you, "What are your intentions?"
3: Yeah, absolutely. And I had a briefing with him yesterday, and sort of gave him a few things that he can play around with, which is 3 hours and 30 minutes must happen, all that sort of stuff. Mm-hmm. And he's like, "Have you done that before?" And I said, "Never before." And he's okay.
0: I'm getting a feeling he's writing notes at the other end, exclamation mark. He's never done 3 hours 30 before, exclamation mark.
3: Just out of curiosity, I don't know if anyone's been hypnotized before.
0: I have.
3: Oh, you have? Okay, because yeah. I reckon I'm going to struggle. Because he said, "Oh, do you have ADHD or are you a bit hyperactive?" I said, "Oh, well, I'm not diagnosed, but I think there is probably something
0: going on."
3: He
0: heard yesterday's show. Hand that in.
3: Yeah, I know, right? So I could hear concern going, we might not be able to get you there, Peter. But
0: I've got friends who've got a neurodivergent who've been hypnotized.
3: Yeah, right. Okay. Yeah. I was curious.
0: You know what? Be curious. See what happens.
3: Yeah, I'm going to let it roll. Roll. Got a nice catch.
0: There you go. Sounds like it's already hypnotized you. Roll. This is one of your trigger words. Roll, Peter. Roll along the mouth. And that's an unusual way of doing it.
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0: Christian O'Connell Show. Let's get into Tombstone Text. This is where we ask you to look at your phone. And whatever the first text message is that's at the top of your phone, imagine now that is your tombstone, your headstone. What does it say? Patsy, what's it for you?
1: Yeah, mine reads a recipe. Duck, 2 to 3 breasts, honey, garlic, ginger, asparagus. So our...
0: My God, can I just say that sounds delicious.
1: And it was delicious. Oh. Our daughter's doing dinner one night a week, and she generally does Wednesday nights. So I get her to text me her list of what is her whim for that evening, and I'll go to the supermarket and get it. And I was really impressed. She wanted to try duck for the first time, and it was absolutely delicious. She did sort of like
0: a stir
1: fry.
0: Did you go and kill one down those wetlands?
1: She did.
0: Head down Spottiswood. That big old blunderbuss you got. Pats has got an illegal bazooka, but we're not allowed to talk about it. Take out a few geese or whatever was going on.
1: We are quite partial to the roadkill, but not ducks. Not ducks. But it was absolutely delicious. So she did kind of like a little stir fry number with some rice on
0: That's
1: the side.
0: High level for a 15-year-old. Really impressive.
1: I am loving it because it means I don't have
0: also,
1: to think
0: great,
1: about what.
0: Great plotting on a Wednesday night, Patsy.
1: Yeah, I know.
0: That middle of the week.
1: Yes.
0: Oh, God.
1: Yeah.
0: Got to cook again.
1: Yeah.
0: Can't be bothered. Get
1: it's
0: the kid. The next wave.
1: That's it. And then Thursday nights, like tonight, she's at theatre school. So it's just the love God and I. So we generally just go for a pub meal or something. Like, you know, just something easy. So I effectively, you know, only have to cook maybe 4 or 5 nights a week.
0: Honestly, one of the biggest pains in the butt as an adult is the relentless need to cook dinner.
1: Always.
2: Yeah. Oh, God.
1: Always. And hard to come up with different ideas.
0: Yeah, that's
1: like,
0: it.
1: It's always the same thing. Tuesday night we have tacos. Sunday night we have roast. It's like, yeah.
2: That's pretty good life, though. Tacos every week, roast every week.
1: Do you not have a roast every Sunday?
0: No.
2: I wish we did.
0: No, I wish we did. This is so much work, the prep.
1: No, it's not. You just whack it in the dish and in the oven, off you go. It's so easy. You forget about it.
0: No. Roast is, to me, that's overwhelming.
1: Really?
0: I like cooking, but that feels like there's too many things going on.
1: No.
0: I shut down when there's too many things going down. I can handle three things in the cooking process.
2: Mm-hmm.
0: That's my I'm out.
1: Oh.
0: Roast, there's about 5 or 6, so I forget about it.
1: No, what's your go-to dish? What's your favourite thing to cook?
0: Steaks.
1: Steaks, yeah.
0: It's a simple thing.
1: Yeah.
0: It's a very, very, very simple thing.
1: But it's hard to cook a good steak.
0: I don't just think. So the steak meal would be, so be caramelised onions.
1: Oh,
0: I also make homemade garlic butter as well.
1: Oh.
0: And this thing with these potatoes as well, which is like paprika and butter and that.
1: Oh, magnificent. Yeah,
0: and then asparagus, which I hate. But my wife is like, you have to eat greens. My kids reckon they've never seen me eat a single green.
1: No.
0: They're just boring.
1: Oh.
0: Come on, nature. Inject it with some cheese now, broccoli.
2: That's a great
0: idea. Then we will talk. I'm hoping with the march of AI, that AI can take over vegetables for us. Because nature, to me, has done a pretty lousy job. They're just so boring.
2: Yeah.
0: Infuse it with cheese.
1: I love greens.
0: If we can stuff a crust with cheese.
2: Oh.
0: Do you remember when stuffed crust was like,
2: yes,
0: literally
2: Domino's.
0: Like the future had arrived of culinary elite.
2: And it became like this race, I don't know, race to the top or race to the bottom, where it would get crazier and crazier. Like, I remember Domino's had one where they would stuff the crust with a sausage. And so you had pizza then a sausage around the side. And
0: what insanity.
2: And everyone was just trying to one-up themselves. Then Pizza Hut's like, well, where
0: are you? It was the arms race.
2: Yes, it was.
0: Of the pizza world.
2: Yeah.
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0: Christian O'Connell Show, Tombstone Text. Have a look at your phone. The text message that is at the top of your inbox, top of your phone, the most recent one. Whatever it says, that's now your tombstone. So for Len, his tombstone is full moon for me 100% this Friday night. It's a big full moon Friday. Oh, you'll start to notice about 3 o'clock in the afternoon on Friday, and then obviously becomes super visible later on in the evening. It's a sturgeon full moon for fellow moon lovers.
1: Sturgeon, what does that mean?
0: In North America many, many years ago, this time of the year was when the rivers and lakes were full of sturgeons. It's a seasonal thing, and obviously the moon has a lot of impact on the waters and the lakes.
1: Yes.
0: And so they would be full of sturgeon, and so they would call it the sturgeon full moon.
1: And
0: it's always the 28th.
1: That's amazing.
0: Yes, great,
1: sturgeon
0: isn't it?
1: And moon knowledge.
0: Yeah, pass that on, guys. Pass that on. Christian Linden here. The tombstone for me is out cold. Now, do you mean knocked out cold?
1: That's what I thought.
0: Because a great one on someone's headstone, Linden, out cold.
2: Deep cold.
3: Dead it.
0: Cushion mine is, Dad, where are you? I was running late to pick up my daughter after work yesterday. That's from Tim. Christian, this is the tombstone text. I'm still crying. It's from my dad. He's a big Manchester United fan. Yeah, they lost 2-0 to Hull yesterday.
1: Oh, is that the team that the new
0: promoted
1: Aussie guy, Lucas Harrington? Did he go to Hull?
0: Yeah.
1: There you go.
0: Yeah, they beat Manchester United yesterday 2-0.
1: Wow.
0: Okay, mine actually is a text message that I got this morning from a fellow rival Breakfast Show presenter.
1: Oh.
0: Actually, not a rival. They're on ABC.
1: Sammy J's puppet?
0: Bob Murphy. Okay. Beautiful Bob Murphy. And he said, shall we attend the Oasis Doco as a date? Oh. It is agreed. Contracts have been exchanged. We're both huge Oasis fans. We will put aside our rivalry and come together for Oasis. It's out in about two or three weeks. I think 2 weeks' time. I cannot wait.
1: Just
0: Don't
1: like
0: look
1: the
0: back in anger. Cannot wait to see it.
1: So it's at the movies?
0: Yeah.
1: Oh, no way.
0: Yeah.
1: Well, how cool.
0: Yeah, I cannot wait. They've been filming everything from the first time they sat down together. Obviously, the astonishing sellout success of the tour around the world as well.
1: Mm.
0: It is going to be, I cannot wait. I'm so excited.
1: And because you didn't end up actually seeing
0: it. I don't want to talk about it.
1: Sorry.
2: What happened?
1: I just thought it'd be a good experience for you to see.
0: You don't know, Pete?
1: What happened?
0: Well, this mega Oasis fan got too ill to attend Oasis when they were here in Australia.
1: No,
0: I didn't go to any of the.
2: He also missed out on the England tickets as well.
4: Oh, Rio, what are you trying to do today?
0: It's called the bright side of the dial.
1: Oh. I'd say this is so exciting for you because you've missed out twice.
0: I could see
1: England.
0: I could see what it must have been like to go to those Oasis shows.
1: Yeah, you could be there.
0: It's the closest
1: now
0: I'm going to be.
1: That's good.
0: That's
1: exciting.
0: That's why I'm excited to go.
1: That's exactly
0: anyway, I got a mandate with Bobby Murphy.
1: Wow.
0: Yay. All right, Pete, what's yours?
3: Mine is not now. I'm at Chopper Reed's grave. That was from my sister who was covering a story. Apparently there were some foxes that are running wild around Faulkner in Melbourne, and she was covering a story that apparently they're starting to dig up graves in the Faulkner Cemetery.
1: No.
3: Very dark, very
0: what?
3: Crazy. It's a bit
0: what the
3: crazy
0: foxes are?
3: Apparently. So she was out there investigating it yesterday, and she told me not to talk about it on the radio because she's going to break the story in the next half an hour. But yeah, apparently there's foxes.
0: Well, don't break it.
4: Good on you, Pete.
0: Don't break your sister's story.
3: I know. I said it's not that big anyway. But basically, yeah, apparently there's foxes and they are just running rife at the moment. All the locals are going.
0: By the way, your sister Kate did incredible work yesterday talking about the Dolly Parton death. It's incredible, actually.
3: Oh, yeah.
0: You must be very proud of her.
3: Yeah, no, I am proud of her. She did a good job on the
0: amazing
3: on the
0: that someone in the family's got a real gift with words.
3: I see what you did there. Yeah, no, she did a great job. So,
0: the foxes are digging up great. That can't be right.
3: Apparently, that is true in the Faulkner area. So
0: people are buried, like, quite deep down.
1: 6 feet.
3: And I think it was the Chopper Reed angle as well. It's like, oh, this has got a bit of a celebrity.
0: They're
3: going
0: to regret that. There'll be gangster forces to take out a hit on those foxes.
4: It's so true.
0: The gangland wars of Melbourne about to get grimmer. The foxes will be bonging other foxes' tabacs. What has happened to Melbourne? When are the elections? We got foxes, foreign foxes, English probably, digging up our Aussie graves. Rio, what is your tombstone text?
1: Mine is, we can't keep living like this because my partner Will and I have devolved into essentially like messy teenagers where we've now got a spare room, like a guest room with a bed, And all our laundry, instead of now going back into our drawers, after it comes off the line, it just goes straight onto the bed.
0: Oh, no. How old are you?
1: I know.
0: I've seen the photo of it. It's an embarrassment.
1: It's insane. You actually
0: can't see. Two grown men behaving like that.
1: You can't see an inch of the bed.
0: Seriously.
1: But the system works.
0: It's like you're on a Contiki tour. It is like students.
1: No, but actually, you should try it. You should try it.
0: No,
1: I don't
0: want to.
1: Because the system works.
0: No, it doesn't.
1: Yes, it does. You don't have to put it in. And then it's like you're in your own little DFO rummaging around.
0: Everyone knows what a hang that is.
4: You do need a dumping ground, though. Sadly for us this week, it's our dining table, and everyone's got a pile. Where's my pile?
0: That's just literally the same as ours.
4: Yeah,
0: I just pile the clothes for the daughters and my wife and mine on the table.
4: At least then they're done. Like they're washed and they're folded.
0: Yeah.
4: I know it doesn't look tidy, but they're processed.
1: Yes,
4: as such.
1: Yeah.
0: It's the processing. You've got a lack of. That's actually more chaotic. Your system is not processing.
1: No, there is a serious lack of processing.
0: You've got no system.
1: There's no system. It's chaos.
0: The dumping ground for me is the chair in the bedroom.
4: Oh, yes. Oh.
0: I've never sat in that chair. It's just clothes get draped on it or around it.
1: My wife
0: hates it. She keeps trying to take the chair out the room and I go and find it, put it back in there. It serves no purpose other than to be a dumping ground for clothes. I love that chair.
5: 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These are certified wild.

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0: Adventure.
1: Cheers to those moments in music. 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

0: Jason O'Connell's show in Turnpete over the weekend. Went to see the movie of the year. Rue and I both seen it. It's relentless action, energy.
1: Yeah.
0: And Pete fell asleep.
2: Yep.
0: That cinema.
1: Yeah, I did.
0: The Odyssey. He went in his own little nap Odyssey.
3: It's actually so impressive to be able to sleep.
0: God, incredible skills to be able to get some Z's during that relentless... Anyone's talking about the soundtrack. Pulsating, thuddering drums, sonic booms. There's scenes at sea with like lashings of wave and people screaming and shouting. Yeah. You wouldn't say it's a low-key, quiet movie in any way. It's The Odyssey.
3: What do you normally use to get to sleep, Pete? Do you listen to Metallica or some sort of marching band?
0: The Odyssey soundtrack will now be his nap thing.
1: I'm a super deep... Once I'm asleep, I'm committed. I will get there and nothing will wake me up. I've got multiple...
0: Not in the Odyssey showing in the background.
1: Not at all. Man, maybe I'll start listening to that when it comes out on DVD.
0: Not even Matt Damon can wake you up. All right, so we're going to bring back the nap map of Australia. Where have you nodded off around Australia? We had some great calls. We did this a couple of years ago.
4: I napped at the Chelsea Heights Hotel. I'm a police officer and I was on night shift, and we popped in to see the manager there, and I sat down next to the pokies on a chair and I had a nap.
5: I was napping in the car in Richmond whilst it was being panel beaters.
6: I fell asleep at Circus Maximum in Rome. We were camping, we were very tired, and I became the star attraction as I woke up to a coachload of tourists taking my photo.
0: All right, give us a call. Lines are open now for the nap map. Where can we put a pin? 13:55:22. Where have you nodded off? Rio.
3: I actually nodded off this weekend as well, Pete. On Friday night, I had to get actually the scariest place on earth, the dreaded late night train replacement bus.
0: No. Are you tired of living? Do you want to be dragged into the underworld? Why would you do that? Is everything okay?
3: And is it what an eclectic group.
0: You're rolling the dice, exactly. Yes. It goes from daywalkers to the night folk.
3: Yes, yeah, yeah.
0: Wow, the crossover there, what they call the liminal space.
3: And I fell asleep and I got gently woken up by the bus driver.
0: Fell asleep or were drugged to sleep?
1: Yeah.
3: Yeah. I lost my phone, my wallet, I have no idea where it went.
0: Yeah, you're missing a kidney?
3: And we're at the bus depot, actually, and the bus driver just gave me a little gentle nudge on the shoulder to wake me up.
0: Yeah. A few too many drinky poos.
3: A lot early,
0: You haven't been smashing about the old boost juices. Couple too many bubble teas from Rio.
7: All the way back to the depot, Rio.
3: Yes, you know, it's out like a lie.
0: It's a nightmare, isn't it? That's a nightmare, that is.
3: And depots are so strange. Like, where the hell am I? They're out in like some industrial space. It was very, very disorienting. Oh, my
0: Lord. I remember once, many years ago, it was a big boxing fight. It was Costa Zoo who was fighting in England and matched against Ricky Hatton. So it was a big title fight. Because of the broadcast needing to go to America, it wouldn't UK time. It wasn't going to start at 1:30 a.m. on a Sunday morning. So obviously everyone went out on the Saturday night. And I remember just the way they were doing, ready to rumble. Buffers there. I remember starting to fall asleep. Ringside. My mate was like, it's like 20,000 crazy mankins screaming. How are you getting some sleep time now? And you know when sleep takes you for a nap?
3: Yeah,
0: it's very hard.
3: Yeah, you can't fight
0: it. It's the song of the sirens. It's taking you down. Put wax in my ears. That, by the way, was the fight where the row in front of me, Russell Crowe, was. Do you remember when Russell got in trouble throwing the phone in the hotel room?
3: Yes.
0: It was at that fight.
3: You were there.
0: I was behind him and Gordon Ramsay. Gordon Ramsay and Russell Crowe were sat in front of me. Two big dudes.
3: You were there for history.
0: And I remember years later talking to Gordon Ramsay, interviewing about it. I said, I was at the Costa Zoo fight. I sat behind you and Russell Crowe. He goes, Russell, right? And you know, at those big boxing fights, they announce the celebrities who are here.
3: Yeah.
0: And in attendance tonight. And they did Gordon Ramsay. And all of a sudden, the Manx up there, they don't care for Gordon Ramsay. They're like, boo! And I think Russell Crowe said, are you a really shit chef or something? They hate you. They're one of the world's most beloved chefs, Gordon Ramsay. He's like, bloody hell, they really hate you.
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5: Mostly sunny in Bendigo and Castlemaine today. Cloud clearing for Maribor. Partly cloudy for Ballarat. Bendigo and Castlemaine 17. Maribor 16. Ballarat 14. On Sunday, sunny in Bendigo and Castlemaine. Mostly sunny Maribor. Partly cloudy Ballarat. Bendigo and Castlemaine 19. Maribor 17. Ballarat 15. This morning, Bendigo 5. Ballarat, a low of 4.
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0: Christian O'Connell Show. All right, the nap map is here. Where have you nodded off? Call me, 13 55 22. Christian, when my husband was a child, he played hide and seek, and he fell asleep on the top of his wardrobe. His mum and dad couldn't find him anywhere. They called the police to look for him. This must have been a different day when the police would have come and done that. You call them now, unless it's a tobacco on fire. They don't care. They're not going to find some kid who's missing through a game of hide and seek. Christian, this is... I don't know how someone did this. I fell asleep at a... AC/DC concert.
1: Oh, wow. What? It's an Australian.
0: What's louder than the movie The Odyssey? AC/DC. Christian, I napped at a funeral.
2: Oh.
0: Well, you've got to be careful. They don't mistake you for somebody else. Yes. You know, suddenly you're getting thrown in the ground as well. No, no, that's my mate Dave. He's a shift worker. He does a breakfast show. Dave, dig him up. Christian, I also nodded off at the movies while watching the latest Spider-Man movie.
2: Oh, okay, yep.
0: It was an afternoon show, and Christian, you know, I just couldn't keep my little eyes open. Listen, Kelly, Christian, I fall asleep in the barber's chair every time I get a haircut. Christian took a nap and on the train, ended up in New South Wales. Only trouble is I live in Ringwood, Victoria.
3: Oh, no.
0: Took a long way home, that one.
1: That's incredible.
0: Christian, I nodded off in a taxi, woke up to a very polite police officer shaking me. The taxi driver didn't know what to do. He didn't call 000. He goes, oh, someone asleep in the back of my taxi. Oh, yeah, well, yeah, it's all part of our service. Wake up drunks.
2: Hide and seek and waking up drunks.
0: Hugo, good morning.
4: Yeah, good morning. How are you?
0: I'm good, Hugo. Welcome.
4: Let you know, I love your show, guys.
0: Thanks,
4: love
0: Hugo.
4: I always listen in the morning.
0: Oh, bless you. Thank you very much, Hugo. Now, Hugo, where have you nodded off?
4: This is probably close to 20 years ago. I nodded off in the dentist chair getting a root canal.
0: No way. Come on. It's terrifying. The fear, the noise.
4: Yeah, I fell asleep and actually thought I'd gone unconscious. They were all panicking and running around the room and slapping me around.
2: Slapping you around? Different time.
0: Dentist of the year. Working you like a speedball.
4: Yeah, just about.
0: Hugo, great story. Thank you very much for calling in. Have a good day.
4: Yeah, you too, guys. Thank you. Bye.
0: Another fun for tomorrow. When you slapped about, it was a different time. Maybe we should do that as a week's theme of shows. It was a different time. Kate, good morning.
5: Good morning, Christian. How are you?
0: I'm good, Kate. Hope you had a lovely weekend. Thanks for calling us.
5: Welcome. Lovely to hear your voice. We've been tuning in since day one. Absolutely love you guys. So
0: Thank you very much, Kate. Now, Kate, where have you nodded off?
5: So my husband and I went to a Counting Crows concert at the Palais in St Kilda, and I reckon we might have heard 5 minutes of it. We absolutely don't.
2: I don't blame you.
0: Big old hey, come on, they're a great band. The Counting Crows are incredible.
5: Oh, look, I don't even think I heard Mr. Jones and Me, which is the only song I really know. And every time that either of us lifted our heads to wake up, our horrified friends were looking at us and just couldn't stay awake. You know, the bleary eyes back in the head, tongue out, probably drooling. Not a good look.
0: Now, and tell me this, be honest now. Had you had a couple of drinks beforehand?
5: No, but it was a big week.
0: Sure. Week-long bender.
5: That's the one. And after the show, everybody else was tired and wanted to go home. And we're like, no, we're fine.
0: Oh, yeah, second wind. It's going clubbing. Shots.
5: Exactly. It was years ago.
0: Kate, thank you very much for calling.
5: Good on you guys. Thanks very much.
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0: Christian O'Connell show. Right now, the nap map is here. We're trying to work out where in Australia have you nodded off, fallen asleep.
1: It's oh so quiet.
0: Not when you're getting that tattoo, it isn't. That's the most common thing that I'm seeing.
2: Really?
0: People having tattoos and falling asleep. Oh. And as someone who's had tattoos, it's noisy. There's some of the needles into your arm.
2: And it hurts, doesn't it?
3: It's painful, yeah.
0: Not really. They're you in little bursts, no. Not if you're super tough like me. One of the toughest, probably one of the toughest guys to ever do a radio show. Christian, my name is Cow. I didn't fall asleep. My daughter did. Queenstown, you've been there with your kids. We went to the Dart River jet boat ride.
3: Oh. It's,
0: you're being thrown around constantly, soaked in gallons of water. I don't understand that one. That's incredible. Christian, I fell asleep getting a tattoo. This is from Hayden when he was 21. He was getting a decent-sized tattoo of a dragon. Well, if you're going to get a dragon, get a decent-sized one, yeah?
2: That's class.
0: On the right side of his back, dozed off for about 20 minutes.
3: Wow.
0: Frank, another one, fell asleep while getting a chest tattoo. Oh. Tattooist had to wake me up to make sure I hadn't passed out. Christian, I fell asleep in Toronto at a basketball match between Utah Jazz and Toronto Raptors. All that stopped starting. I can't stay awake.
2: Yawn.
0: So I guess you won't be being the American football in September. Christian, down here, when my wife was pregnant with our first daughter, who went for the ultrasound. Check her out. And I took my wife to the ultrasound appointment and they were doing the ultrasound. Suddenly, the next thing I know is I just hear my own Z's.
3: Oh.
0: There? After everything your wife's got to do, make a person, push them out. You're nodding off at the ultrasound. That's the early days. Darren, you're a lightweight. Christian, I fell asleep at my sister's wedding.
2: Oh, that's
0: families
2: not
0: could
2: good.
0: Fall out over something like that. Christian, I fell asleep having an MRI. They're so noisy in those things. Mm. Let's take one last call. Wayne, good morning, Wayne.
4: Good morning, Christian, again. Would you believe I fell asleep while standing up in the train?
0: No, I quite incredible skills to do that. How so, Wayne? You're just obviously tired? The rhythm of it sort of bobbing along and...
4: I was on my way home from work. I had my hand through the, well, in those days, the old strap.
0: Oh, no.
4: From the, yep. And all of a sudden, my kind of legs gave out as I dropped off, and I swung basically into the lap of the ladies.
0: Oh, come on, Wayne. Come on, Benny. No, Wayne, it's not okay. Oh, the strap gave way. Sorry, madam.
2: I fell asleep standing up.
0: Yeah. Come on, Wayne.
4: I was more or less, I was just hanging from my arm from the strap. Legs bent and kind of dangling with the train.
0: Wayne, very funny. Thank you for sharing your story, mate. Have a good day.
4: Thank you. Bye.
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1: Well, here's a story that casts a new light on winter, and it's great for dieting and losing weight. Our bodies are storehouses for white and brown fat. Brown fat is the good fat, and researchers say a key way to promote brown fat, or browning, as they call it, is through exposure to cold temperatures. 15 minutes of shivering in a cold environment is the physiological equivalent of moderate exercise for an hour. Yeah, I think I'll just go and stand in a room with a couple of my ex-mothers-in-law. That should get the temperature down.
0: Start your day the right way. The Wake Up Call with Robbo. 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

0: Christian O'Connell's show. I didn't know how revealing. Ask your friends this at the weekend. If you could be cast in any TV show, past or present, what would it be? It's fascinating. I just spoke to one of the Chuckle Sisters, Tina, who got she wants to be Ross.
1: Wants to be Ross.
0: No, I don't think even he wants to be Ross. He's a man constantly existential dread, isn't he?
1: Yes,
0: of his own existence. Frightened of his own shadow. Not going on with the old Chuckle Sisters. All right. Oh, wow. Finally got it. Hour after doing it. All right, so which TV show our listeners want to be in? I love this from Michelle. Christian, I always want to be in Prisoner, the original, with Bea, Lizzie, Doreen. I even had my mum make me a denim dress like they had to wore.
2: Oh, wow.
0: I don't know why I thought they won't lock up an 8-year-old. That's wrong, Mum.
2: It was an iconic show.
0: It was
2: brilliant. Be with that press, putting people's heads in the iron press.
0: No, yes, I still remember that scene.
2: Yeah.
0: We used to get it in the UK, and it was only ever screened when the pub shut on Friday night at midnight. Oh. I've never seen it sober. I would come back from the pubs when I was like 18, 19, and I remember in our share house, we would always watch on a Friday night, the goings on with this bizarre Australian show, The Prisoner. Christian, cast me as Karen in Will and Grace.
1: Yes.
0: What a great show that was.
2: Yeah.
0: Huge, wasn't it? That character, Christian, that whole show is everything to me. Christian, I would love to have been a part of the Big Bang Theory. Would fit in right with Penny and the boys. That's from Emily. Quite a few of you. Blue Heelers. I guess it's Australia's Grey's Anatomy.
1: Yes. Yeah.
0: And Will and Grace is the theme tune, if we've forgotten.
2: Yes.
0: Christian, I always want to be Norm in Cheers. Sometimes you want to go where everybody knows your name. And they're all... another guy wants to be in Cheers. For guys... Cheers is a number one suggestion. Mm. I think it's more the idea that you could just hang around a bar all day.
2: Yes.
0: That was like the only setting for it. Christian, I'm wearing this sitcom Cheers, just spending all day sitting around a bar, talking to my mates. That's from Mark. Christian, for me, Schitt's Creek. Christian, child me, want to be in Scooby-Doo, me with the gang. Scooby-Dooby-Doo, where are you? We got some work to do now. In Scooby-Doo world, they always went up against the thickest criminals in the world that could easily be rumbled by a dog.
1: Yes.
0: By a dog.
1: And not a smart dog.
0: Not a smart dog. Yeah. As a kid, I used to love Scooby-Doo.
2: Yeah,
0: it's just the best. Scooby-Dooby-Doo, where are you? Do we think that it was about every third episode, it was always a bitter caretaker that did it?
1: Always the caretaker.
0: It was like every third episode that bitter janitor came back around. Always had some bad mask on as well.
1: Yes.
0: Oh, for having you damn pesky meddling kids.
1: Yes.
0: That's on Brody. These are great. Thank you very much. I want to be on Doctor Who. Either as the Doctor or the Companion. That's from Matthew. Natalie, Christian, I dream of living in Stars Hollow. From anyone? Bueller?
3: Gilmore Girls.
0: Get in! Yes. It is my TV show. I even watch it in the background as I do housework. I want to be a resident, his friends with L'Oreal, but I want to date Luke.
2: Oh.
0: Again, I'm saying words I don't know the relevance of.
1: I've never seen it.
0: Is he the hunk in it?
2: Isn't he, Caitlin,
0: is he
2: the guy that was on Supernatural?
3: Sorry, I was so focused on Lorelai because I'm obsessed with her. I missed who you said was the male.
0: Luke was the male.
3: Luke was the her. Oh, my God. Luke and Lorelai.
0: Oh, my God.
3: Eat your heart out. He owned the coffee shop.
0: Don't even get me going.
3: Do not, because that moment when they finally kissed, I will never forget.
0: GG Girls for Life. It's a new tattoo I'm getting.
3: Play the song.
0: No. Christian, you've just ruined my commute because my husband has just told me that he wants to be cast in Neighbours. He reckons he could have had a crack at Charlene and split her and Jason off.
2: Oh, wow.
0: Okay.
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0: Christian O'Connell Show. Right now, we're asking you, what is the small thing, big joy in life? The small thing that gives you big joy. 0475, our text number is 0475-03-1043. Right now, today, in this moment, got the Holy Grail, got the trifecta. Brand new notepad. Only on the second page. Minted, baby, fresh. Let me just smell the top of its head. Oh, it's like a new car smell. You know, you got that second page. It's all there for me to write. Rubbish, mainly. New socks. New pens.
1: What are you rocking, Ree socks?
0: Uniqlo.
1: Oh, lovely.
0: You know I love Uniqlo for basics.
1: Yeah,
0: always for basics.
1: Yeah.
0: Tees, jocks and socks.
1: Mm-hmm. Yes.
0: As the seasons have changed, we've got some of the new stuff in as well. Mm. Some nice merino wool, but not at merino price. I'm not even paid to endorse Uniqlo. I just genuinely love Uniqlo.
1: I've got one eye on their undershirts.
0: Oh,
1: beautiful
0: nice.
1: Airism singlet.
0: Yeah, Airism. Airism is living. And you know what I saw yesterday lit me up? Someone driving, big old Labrador, passenger seat, head out the window. Oh, you want to high five them and they go, fire. Yes, my friend. Their hairs in their eyes and faces.
1: Tongues
0: they are
1: out.
0: Yes, so happy. In fact, you know what? If I was Prime Minister of this country, I'd pay people who are unemployed, okay, or old people that just want to give back to the society, to drive around with golden Labradors in the car with their heads out the window to cheer people up right now. In fact, no, I know what we're going to do. You know we've got access to these Black Thunders. Radio was built in this country with the use of a good old Black Thunder.
1: Yeah.
0: I'm going to hire old people that want to give back to society, okay? Who are just hanging around right now. They're retired. They want to do something.
1: Yeah.
0: Hire them to drive around with, because the radio station's gold, golden gold retrievers to cheer people up.
1: Great idea.
0: They see the up vibe and they're bloody hell, what radio station is that? Hey, it's us.
1: I'll check that out.
0: Yeah. Okay. I don't see you writing it down.
1: No, it's not.
0: Just going to stay in the mind, will it?
1: Yeah.
0: Just stay up there.
1: You can't forget something like that.
0: No, you can't. Small thing, big joy. What's here for you, Rio?
1: I love when you go to a restaurant and they have fancy soap in the bathroom.
0: Oh. Aesop's?
1: Oh, yeah, if you're going to a really fancy restaurant.
0: Yeah, yeah.
1: I will make multiple trips to the bathroom, even if I don't need to, just to be able to wash my hands in that lovely soap that you can, you know, would never normally buy for your home. And some of them even have hand cream.
0: Do you know what? I can't stand it, though, when you get the wrong squirt and you're like, you get this, you get the cream, and I'm like, oh, I haven't washed it.
1: I can't wash it off.
0: It stays on for the rest of the day. You can never wash them enough. Why is
1: so
0: that?
1: True.
0: It's there for life. It's tainted.
1: It's deep in your pores.
0: Shiny, and it's like smear matches on your clothes. I need a dry, unlubed hand.
1: You could actually do with a bit of a wet-ass lubed-up hand to sort of slide up those faders.
0: Real men have dry hands.
1: Real men do not have hands.
0: You would
1: in the
0: look
1: country.
0: At these hands and like, bloody hell, do you make fencing? Are you a tiler? These are hands of someone who works the land.
1: Those soft hands of a baby.
0: These are hands that are made to touch microphones and faders and works in arts and crafts and communities.
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1: Mostly sunny in Bendigo and Castlemaine today. Cloud clearing for Maribor. Partly cloudy for Ballarat. Bendigo and Castlemaine 17. Maribor 16. Ballarat 14. On Sunday, sunny in Bendigo and Castlemaine. Mostly sunny Maribor. Partly cloudy Ballarat. Bendigo and Castlemaine 19. Maribor 17. Ballarat 15. This morning, Bendigo 5. Ballarat a low of 4.
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8: What a creep. I've heard them describe him as a drunken idiot.
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13: It's showtime!
14: Fri-yay, friendy.
15: Fri-yay. Big plans for the weekend.
14: Ooh. I thought I was going to be doing something work-wise, but that's been sort of moved.
15: What a dream.
14: It's always good, isn't it, when something is going to happen and it came to pass and it's not going to happen.
15: I often think that even, this is my nature, even something that's brilliant, if it gets put off, I think, well, what a relief.
14: Yeah, yeah.
15: What a relief I don't have to go and win that $1 million in that competition.
14: So I might do some chainsawing on the weekend.
15: Well, I look forward to visiting you in the hospital.
14: No, I got a big stick chainsaw. Have you seen those stick chainsaws?
15: No.
14: Really good. But I got my jacaranda tree, and we're at that stage where all the leaves are coming off the jacaranda tree before the purple flowers come. So I might just do a little bit of, you know, tidying up.
15: I'm really sorry I brought it up. How about you, Ryan? What are your plans?
16: I am popping off to Edinburgh.
14: In South Australia?
16: No. Like Scotland. I'm going to Scotland.
15: Is that
14: what, there, and for how long?
16: What?
15: I think I remember you saying you wanted, like, Monday to not be here.
16: Yeah.
14: Hang on, when did this happen?
15: I saw your leave.
16: Yeah, I just put it on the board.
15: You're going overseas?
16: Yeah, I'm going to Scotland, yeah. How? Yeah, just for the weekend. Let's pop
15: this
16: by.
15: This isn't a joke.
16: No.
14: When are you going?
16: I'm leaving, like, tonight.
15: How come?
16: Well, because the Edinburgh Fringe Festival's on at the moment, so I'm trying to catch the tail end of it because my dream is to take my show, Kingdom of Fools, over to the Edinburgh Fringe.
14: Right.
16: It's the biggest arts festival in the world.
15: Of course it is. I would love to go.
16: So I'm just doing a bit of scouting, just checking it out, seeing if it's possible.
14: Scouting.
16: Yeah.
15: I mean, what are you going to learn by being there?
16: Well, just like what venues the show could be in, what the vibe is. Just a vibe. It's basically a vibe check.
14: Right.
15: A vibe check of Edinburgh.
16: Yeah.
15: You lucky duck.
16: It'll be fun.
15: I think it's brilliant. A vibe check of Edinburgh.
14: Do
16: you want me to get you guys anything while I'm there?
14: Yeah, can you bring me back a kaiba?
16: What's that?
14: Yeah, will you look it up? Get me a big kaiba.
15: Kaiba, isn't it?
14: Kaiba. Yeah.
16: Is that like a sword or something?
15: No. It's a big piece of log that you hurl into the air.
14: I would like to toss it when you get it back. It'll fit in you.
15: This is extraordinary news. I love these spontaneous things.
16: Yeah.
15: I've never been that kind of person.
14: Yeah, but it's a long way to go for...
16: I think we're on the plane for like almost, I don't know, like 2 days or something.
14: So when are you back? Monday.
16: Something midweek or something.
15: Yeah, I think. I saw the form.
14: Oh, well, who's going to do your job next week?
15: Brendan, it's all been sorted out.
14: Well, I'm usually the guy that does the work.
15: No, we've got someone else doing the work.
16: Ryan with a B.
14: Ryan with a B.
16: Yeah.
14: Well, I like Ryan with a B. He's good. He's got his own tin hat as well for Tin Hat Tuesday
15: next
14: week.
15: Yeah, he's all set to go.
14: Well,
15: amazing. Well done, Ryan. I admire the spontaneity.
14: And this could be like a bit of a tax expense for you if you indeed paid taxes.
15: That was my first thought, was what a tax write-off.
14: Yeah. Right.
15: To see how easy it is to get your big suit of armour there.
14: In Ryan's jam jar of receipts for Guzman and Edinburgh.
15: Well done you. Well, we're in shock.
16: Thanks.
15: And don't you feel boring just doing some chainsawing at home?
14: I'm just chainsawing away by myself like a big loser.
15: Yeah, aren't we just?
14: We have an action-packed show, all the usual fruits of the pie, Friday Feels, Phil Burton from Human Nature. He's broken away from those other blokes.
15: He's doing a Phil Collins show.
14: Yeah, Phil does Phil.
15: Phil does Phil.
14: Phil times Phil. He'll be joining us. Instagram makes its return, and we can't do anything until we do the Fast Five.
15: Give us a call.
14: 13 55 22. It's Jonesy and Amanda driving you home for Jam Nation.
0: G-O-L-D. Gold, Central Victoria.

0: Hello there, it's Jonesy and Amanda driving you home this Friday afternoon.
1: How fast can this thing go?
2: Faster than the speed of light.
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4: Fast Five.
0: Fast Five is here. Five questions. Can you go all the way and answer all five questions correctly? If you do that, Amanda will say...
5: You will get a $250 Best Restaurants gift card. Woo-hoo. Is what you will get.
0: Lucinda is in Lane Cove. Hello, Lucinda.
6: Hi, Jonesy. How are you?
0: I'm very well, thank you.
5: Hello, Lucinda. Jonesy is smirking because you didn't mention me and he loves that.
0: It's nice for a change. You know, some people think...
5: Hello, Lucinda.
0: Well, let's not make it all about Amanda. It was just you and me before, Lucinda.
5: I'm sorry to barge
0: don't
5: in.
0: Don't let Amanda
5: third
0: come in.
5: Wheel on this date.
0: Cramping our style.
5: Lucinda, here's question number one for you. What English city are you from if you speak with a Scouse accent?
6: Is that Liverpool?
5: It is Liverpool.
0: I like the Scouse accent.
5: It goes a bit like this.
7: Like any fan, you get excited, think who you might bring in and, you know, being involved just because you're a player is still exactly the same as the man on the street. You're picking up the paper, hopefully you're going to win.
5: And they mentioned
7: so
5: the
7: you've signed someone.
0: Yeah, I know exactly what he's saying.
5: Yeah.
0: Lucinda, let's play Monster Mash.
8: Let's kick off this Monster Mash.
9: Yeah, let's make it
5: up. Lucinda, we have two songs that we've munched together. What are they?

0: that's tough.
1: That is tough. One of them's obvious, not so much the other. Any ideas there, Lucinda?
2: First one's Gautier with somebody I used to know.
1: That's it.
0: Very good.
1: What's the other one?
2: Is it All the Kids with the Funked Up Kicks?
0: Well,
1: yeah, it is.
0: Look, I like you,
1: yeah,
0: Lucinda.
1: It is. It is.
0: Give the kid a break.
1: It's about a school shooting, that song.
0: Okay.
1: Question three. Let's move
0: Boomtown
1: on to happier
0: rats.
1: Time. This is multiple choice for you. The biggest gold nugget ever found in Australia was given what name? Was it A, Welcome Stranger, B, Hand of Faith, or C, Normandy's Nugget?
2: Ooh.
1: Lucinda.
0: Gee, you're cruel on Lucinda.
1: Well, I don't know. What do you think?
0: No, she's already come back from the dead before.
1: Yes,
0: I think so too.
1: And it can't come back twice.
0: As much as I like you, Lucinda. But that means we are now up to question number three.
1: Question number three. The biggest gold nugget ever found in Australia was given what name?
0: It's Jonesy and Amanda driving you home for Jam Nation.
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5: Jonesy and Amanda.
6: Like a married couple, but with HR paperwork.
7: Gee,

0: there. It's Chernsey Demander driving you home. And we're into the Fast Five.
1: How fast can this thing go?
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3: Jonesy and Amanda's
4: Fast Five.
5: We've got Christy from Henleybrook. Hello, Christy.
6: Hello.
5: Hello. Are you one of those Christies that always gets confused with a Kirsty?
6: No, not really. Mm. Not anymore.
0: Yeah. Yeah.
5: Because I know a lot of it's Caroline, Carolyn, Kirsty.
0: Yeah, but Kirsty and Christy are two different names altogether.
5: Yeah, it's not just pronunciation. Yeah.
0: So Christy, and we have a friend, Christy, and we call her Christy Cream.
5: Everyone calls her Krispy Kreme because it's the only way they can remember that she's a Christy and not a Kirsty.
6: That's cool. I like them too. They're good lollies.
5: Well, let's get to question number three for you. The biggest gold nugget ever found in Australia was given what name? Was it A, Welcome Stranger, B, Hand of Faith, or C, Normandy Nugget?
6: I'm going with number three.
5: No, it wasn't Normandy.
0: No, not the Normandy Nugget.
5: That is the name of an actual gold nugget, but not the biggest Australian
0: one. That was found
5: one.
0: In Normandy. Thank you, Christy. Pat has joined us from East Perth.
5: Hi, Pat.
7: Yes, hello there.
0: Yes,
7: hello,
0: Pat.
5: I guess you don't have anyone not being able to pronounce your name, Pat.
7: Pat Thiri from Thailand.
5: Oh.
0: Okay, very good.
5: Pat Thiri.
7: Yes.
5: All right. Well, let's see what we can do. The biggest gold nugget ever found in Australia was given what name? Was it A, Welcome Stranger, or B, Hand of Faith?
7: I go with A.
5: It was called the Welcome Stranger. It was massive. It weighed roughly 72 kilos.
0: Whoa.
5: Unearthed just centimetres below the surface in Victoria in 1869.
0: So just centimetres below the surface.
5: Yeah.
0: And then the whole gold rush ensued and all these people picking out stuff hoping they would just get heaps of gold.
5: Yeah. And instead, no. Some shoeless person panning for gold and getting nothing.
0: Pat, why are they shoeless?
5: Well, that's how it goes.
0: Does it?
5: Yeah, you lose a shirt off your back and all that sort of stuff. You go out there and hope that you'll make your fortune.
0: I forgot that you went through a prospector stage.
5: I've been to Ballarat.
0: Ballarat. Well, there's some guy saying, come on, kids, this is how you're paying for gold. And then you go, come on, mate, you've got no shoes.
5: Yeah, and you've stolen my lunch money.
0: We're going back in the bus. Can you name, Pat, one of the presidents featured on Mount Rushmore?
7: Abraham Lincoln.
5: Yes, Abraham Lincoln. The other ones is George Washington, Thomas Jefferson, Theodore Roosevelt, and yes, Abraham Lincoln.
0: I was reading about it the other day. It's not fully completed. It was meant to...
5: Still a space for Donald Trump?
0: No. I'm sure he'd like to put his mug up there. But it's supposed to be more like their full bodies.
5: Really?
0: Yeah, the whole thing.
5: Well, they're supposed to be crouching.
0: No. It's big enough. There's enough.
5: Have you seen it in real life? I haven't.
0: No, I'd love to.
5: I'd love to as well.
0: I'd love to see it. But it's huge.
5: Mm.
0: And a lot of work, though.
5: Question number five.
0: Here we go, Pat.
5: This is, Pat, where you could win the Best Restaurants gift card. Here's your question. Phil Burton is a member of which Australian pop group?
7: Phil Burton. Have any choice?
5: No.
0: Not sure what Pat was saying there, but Belinda of Bundoora might have an answer for us.
5: Hi, Belinda.
0: Belinda!
8: Hello.
5: Hello, Belinda.
0: We're very well.
5: Phil Burton is a member of which Australian pop group?
8: Human Nature.
0: Telling everybody.
5: He's joining us today for our Friday Phil session.
0: I know. What's he going to be singing for us today?
5: I don't know, but he's doing a Phil Collins show.
0: I'm feeling that is he just doing a Phil Collins show because his first name?
5: To razz me right off.
0: His first name is Phil?
5: No, because he could have done... What other artists are called Phil?
0: Phil and Phil.
5: Phil Oakley. Phil Harmonic Orchestra.
0: Belinda, I know that you came for this, but what you have done is won the $250 Best Restaurants gift card.
8: Oh, thank you so much. That's amazing.
0: It is amazing.
5: Belinda. Well done.
0: I can't have a big steak. Big feed of spaghetti on us, Belinda.
8: I will. Thank you.
0: Carry on about your business and have a good weekend. 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
5: And coming up, we think our politicians are nut jobs. Wait to hear what this local politician in England is proposing.
0: It's Jonesy Demander driving you home for Jam Nation.
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0: Hello there. It's Jonesy Demanda driving you home this Friday afternoon. What do I say about the dopes that run this country?
1: Well, you say they shouldn't be?
0: Well, I just say the dopes that run this country.
1: Yes, and actually, so when you say what do you say about them, you never get beyond that.
0: Well, you know, I'm at an age where I feel that the people that run this country are my age. And I'm thinking, well, hang on, what are these people doing? But then I spare a thought for other countries, like, for example, over there in England. What do you think about when you swim in the ocean? Do you feel about how much sweat that you had on you when you jumped in the ocean? Would that indeed affect the ocean?
1: No, you know what I think when I go in the ocean. I think, can I just go and stand up to my waist, do a wee and get out?
0: That's true.
1: That's all that I do in the ocean.
0: Whenever you see Amanda standing waist up in the...
1: As if I'm just going, well, this is nice and I don't need to go any further in now.
0: What is it with that? Have you ever wet your armpits? So over there in England, in Dover, there's a Labour councillor, Helen Williams. She's worried about the amount of sweat that could be going into the ocean from her constituents.
1: So what?
0: They're debating proposals for a new sea scrub sauna at Walmer Beach near Deal. So this sauna...
1: Sounds lovely.
0: ...would be great, but she's worried about people sweating in the ocean. Helen explains.
2: I dislike the idea of people sweating in the sauna, then washing the sweat off in the sea.
3: This is Dover District Council's planning committee debating proposals for a new sea scrub sauna at Walmer Beach near Deal. Hundreds of residents had commented in support of the application, but Labour councillor Helen Williams worried sweaty users could contaminate the seawater.
2: Personally, I dislike the idea of people sweating in the sauna, then washing the sweat off in the sea. I think running water needs to be provided for a shower. Local people are very concerned about seawater quality.
3: The proposals include a sauna, changing room and office situated right on the beach. In the end, the committee approved the plans, paving the way for Walmer residents to get hot and sweaty just as soon as the new sea scrub sauna gets up and running.
1: Does she know what fish do in the water?
0: Yeah, exactly. This is the dopes that are running the world.
1: So the sweat from your body will contaminate...
0: Yep.
1: The quality of the ocean.
0: Yes. So I went to ChatGPT to find out. So the volume of the ocean is 1.332 billion cubic kilometres, which is about 1.332 by 1021 squared litres.
1: I knew that.
0: Of course you knew that. So in sweat, it's mostly water already. You got some salt, urea.
1: Yeah.
0: You've got some urea.
1: You got that.
0: You've got some lactate and trace minerals.
1: Mm-hmm.
0: So what counts as contamination, you ask?
1: I do ask.
0: We define it as raising the concentration of something measurably, say increasing the ocean's average salinity by 0.1%, you'd need to add a huge volume of sweat.
1: How much?
0: Which is fresher than seawater to dilute it. Okay, so back of the envelope here, if you want to work it out. If you dumped all the sweat produced by every human on Earth, 7 trillion litres per year, assuming at 8 billion people, into the ocean continuously, it would take, have a guess, just how many years?
1: How many years till what?
0: Till the ocean was contaminated completely.
1: 10?
0: 190 million years.
1: God.
0: And even then, all you'd have is mostly a little bit more ocean.
1: What are the qualifications for this politician? And can we become her?
0: I don't know.
1: Can we take money for doing that job? She sounds like an idiot.
0: She might be perfect to run Victoria.
1: Look at you. You've chucked a Husey.
0: It's Jonesy Demanda driving you home for Jam Nation.
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0: Now.
1: Call

0: Hello there, it's Jonesy and Amanda driving you home. It's Friday, the 28th of, what is it, August?
1: It is August.
0: It was my brother's birthday yesterday.
1: And is this in lieu of a card?
0: No, well, I said happy birthday to him yesterday, so.
1: How many days then are you going to mention this? Is he in Melbourne Marcos? How long does this festival go for?
0: That's pretty much all he's going to get.
1: Okay.
0: And I might buy him a beer on the weekend. This year has just gone so quickly, and I was just enjoying dinner last night, and I've become that guy that's brought in his food from home now and cooked it in
1: the microwave. I saw you with your leftovers.
0: Yep.
1: In all the years we've worked together, I know we've only started to do a drive show this year, but I've never seen you bringing a container with little leftovers and heating them up in the microwave.
0: Because there's a whole procedure that goes with it.
1: Even I don't do it.
0: Standing around the microwave, making chat with people.
1: Rinsing out Tupperware containers afterwards.
0: It's akin to the breakfast buffet at a hotel, but at least you're just doing that once. You're not doing it every day. And there's small chat and then, what are you eating? Who made it? Did you, and all that sort of stuff. And
1: you don't like that kind of chat.
0: I'm not a small talk guy.
1: You want big talk.
0: I'm big talk. But I brought in some lasagna, this eggplant lasagna.
1: It looked delicious.
0: That my wife made. This is new that my wife does all the cooking. We used to do breakfast radio and I cooked for many, many years. When she was pregnant with our eldest son,
1: over 30 years ago.
0: Almost 34 years ago, she would get incredibly bad morning sickness at dinner time. And she would literally throw up in the sink. And then I think, I'll have to start rattling some pots and pans.

0: Because, yum, I feel hungry now.
1: I became a guy that's a self-taught cook and did it for, and I found it quite therapeutic, cooked many meals.
0: You love cooking.
1: I do love cooking.
0: And you sort of, I know that you kind of wore it almost as a badge of honour that you did the cooking. You like to be that
1: guy.
0: No,
1: not at all. Not at all. I think what happened was women felt uncomfortable that I was cooking. My mother-in-law, for example, she'd walk into the kitchen and you could see, you could almost feel her muttering, it's just not right that he's in the kitchen. So what I would do is I'd get everything ready and Helen would walk in and I'd say, okay, put that in there for 10 minutes, get that, put that out and do that, you know, when your mum comes in. So just to get away with it. And that's what it is. I never bragged about it. It was just a thing that I enjoyed doing. But now with these new hours, I'm...
0: Getting home.
1: And it's like... Later. It's like Tony Abbott's dream. I come home, there's the wife cooking the dinner time and it's ready to go as I sit down after a hard day at the office. But then I was watching her last night making this lasagna and she's got the pots and pans going and I'm holding the little grandson. And
0: how old's he now?
1: He's
0: 2?
1: Like 18 months.
0: 18 months.
1: And he's like just looking at Nanny with this look of like fascination. Who is this sorceress with all the pots and pans?
0: And what a memory he'll have.
1: Well, and that is my point. So I'm watching.
0: I know where this is going.
1: And I can see what's, and I'm looking at him and I'm looking at her and I'm looking at the pots. I'm looking at him, her, pots. Okay, hang on a minute. Yeah. She's only been doing this for the last 8 months.
0: Yeah.
1: This is all new. Mate, I made a turducken once. You know, if you want to be in awe, I made beef Wellington before Mushroom Lady
0: wrecked it for everyone. Yeah.
1: I was making that stuff before you were born.
0: Yeah. You're not going to get any of that glory. No. You know what this reminds me of? The beetroot salad.
1: Harley's beetroot salad.
0: Even after all these years, you still call it that. We were having people over, and it wasn't even you. You've just heard this story.
1: I know, it's become apocryphal.
0: We're having people over. I was making a beetroot salad, and I did all the shopping, did all the thinking, did all the preparations and all the cooking, even cooked the beetroot. But I said to Harley, would you mind just slice, I'm left-handed, as you know, Brendan, and fine motor skills aren't my friend.
1: Mm.
0: Can you just slice up this beetroot? And I graciously told people that Harley had sliced up the beetroot. And everyone started calling it Harley's beetroot salad. And he started calling it Harley's beetroot salad. And you even now call it Harley's beetroot salad. It drives me crazy.
1: I understand that Donna Hayes put it in a recipe.
0: Yeah, book. Calling it Harley's beetroot salad.
1: That's why Mick Jagger has been in the Rolling Stones for so long. So he can say to his multitudinous grandchildren that he is a rock star.
0: Yeah, that's right. Not just that old guy in the corner looking weird.
1: It's Jonesy and Amanda driving you home for Jam Nation.
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4: Mostly sunny in Bendigo and Castlemaine today. Cloud clearing for Maribor. Partly cloudy for Ballarat. Bendigo and Castlemaine 17. Maribor 16. Ballarat 14. On Sunday, sunny in Bendigo and Castlemaine. Mostly sunny Maribor. Partly cloudy Ballarat. Bendigo and Castlemaine 19. Maribor 17. Ballarat 15. This morning, Bendigo 5. Ballarat a low of 4.
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18: Showtime! Well, today is the day, Friday, and everything. We have a JQJ5 to give away. Aren't we getting closer with our clues?
19: We certainly are. We have five mystery celebrities in our J5. We already know three of them.
18: Mm-hmm.
19: There are only two left to be identified. For every correct new celebrity in the right place, you get a $200 fuel card. If you give us all five in the right order, you win this extraordinary car.
18: Indeed. Should we just have a look at the car?
19: Let's do it.
18: Because we know we're going to be giving it away, so I'm going to miss it. Come on, catch up. I like the entrance note. I'm going to get this at my house.
19: Do you always have to wear leather pants when you're in here?
18: There you go.
19: Certainly making yourself at home.
18: Well, it's such a great car. It's such a great car.
19: Well, there's only two clues left to give.
18: Right here.
19: Let me do them for you right now. Celebrity one.
18: Mm-hmm.
19: They're insisting we put on country music.
18: You know what? I don't mind.
19: You know, I love country music. I'm happy for it.
18: You're a little bit country.
19: Celebrity four. Wow. Well, they're not wanting the country music. They're insisting we all sing a cappella.
18: A cappella. Of course, the other people in the car, we know that we've got Sydney in the car.
20: That's celebrity. They make your butt look amazing.
19: Celebrity number two. Celebrity number three is Danny DeVito.
21: The moment I sat down, I thought I was looking into a mirror.
19: Celebrity number five is John McEnroe.
22: You can't be serious, man. You cannot be serious.
19: Celebrity number one. Celebrity number four.
18: Mm.
19: Who are they?
18: Do you know? It's Jonesy and Amanda driving you home for Jam Nation.
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5: And we're getting to the pointy end of giving it away. We have had five mystery celebrities.
0: Backseat Bandits.
5: That's right, in the J5 with us. We've given you clues as to who they are. Three of them have already been guessed.
0: Yeah.
5: There's only two left to guess. So this is the thing. Each new celebrity correctly identified will win you a $200 fuel card. Get all five right in the right order,
0: mm-hmm.
5: and you win the car.
0: It's exciting. Jazz has joined us from North Perth. Hello, Jazz.
6: Hi.
5: How are you, Jazz?
6: I'm good, thank you.
5: Are you feeling a little jazzed that you're this close to winning a car?
6: I mean, that would be amazing.
0: It would be. And also, Jazz, your name shares a name with a car. The Jazz.
6: Oh, wow.
5: The Jazz Coup.
0: Maybe you'd be the Jazz Coup, the JQ Jazz. Anyway, but you've got to get there first.
5: There are five celebrities. As we said, three of them have already been identified. We've given you the clues to the last two. Jazz, yes. Over to you. Who are the five celebrities in the J5?
6: Okay. I think number one is Keith Urban. Number two is Sydney Sweeney. Number three is Danny DeVito. Number four, I think it might be Rebel Wilson. And number five is John McEnroe.
0: Okay.
5: Well, let's have a look.
0: So we do know two, three, and five. We know two is Sydney Sweeney.
7: That they make your butt look amazing.
5: We do know celebrity three is Danny DeVito.
8: The moment I sat down, I thought I was looking into a mirror.
5: And we do know celebrity five is John McEnroe.
9: You can't be serious, man. You cannot be serious.
5: So you've had a crack at two new celebrities.
0: Yes.
5: Jonesy wishes he's had a crack. Sweeney.
0: Okay. Let's not make this weird in front of Jazz. So, celebrity one.
5: Jazz, you said, is Keith Urban.
0: Because the clue was, they're insisting we put on country music. And he likes country music.
5: Jazz, that is correct.
6: Oh, my God.
10: Nice to see you. You too, Amanda.
5: Lovely to see you.
10: Yeah, always.
6: Oh, my gosh.
0: Jazz.
5: Celebrity one is Keith Urban. You've won a $200 fuel card.
6: Wow.
5: You have to guess celebrity number four if you want to win the
0: card. And I forgot who you said for question number four.
6: I said Rebel Wilson.
0: Rebel Wilson. You because the Rebel clue, Wilson. They're insisting we all sing a cappella.
6: Yes.
11: I'm on the edge of glory.
6: Oh, my God.
0: You know what that means?
5: That is correct.
0: You did it.
6: Oh, my God,
5: no way. Jazz, you've won the car.
0: You got the JQ.
6: Oh, my God.
0: J5, Jazz.
6: Oh, my God. Wow.
5: Jazz, you have named all five celebrities and you have won the JQ J5.
6: Oh, my God. Wow. Thank you so much. I'm actually shaking.
5: This is brilliant. Congratulations.
0: Jazz, you came from nowhere.
5: So the celebrities, we've got Keith Urban, we've got Sydney Sweeney, we've got Danny DeVito, Rebel Wilson, and John McEnroe. What a motley crew in the back of that car.
0: Hey, a motley crew in the back of a car. The JQ could handle it.
5: Oh, Jazz, how are you feeling?
6: I'm shaking. I'm not going to lie.
5: Do you need a new car?
6: Actually, I do. That would be amazing.
0: Well, what are you driving right now?
6: I have a i30 from like 10 years ago.
0: Oh, okay.
5: You are going to love
0: Jazz,
5: this.
0: Jazz, you need to be in the JQ J5.
5: It is a brilliant car.
0: Amanda and I have been driving it around, and you know what? It took out all the punishment that we dished.
5: And we will have it Febreze before it comes to you.
0: If you want, we could drop it off to your house.
6: Oh, my gosh. That would be amazing.
5: Oh, thank Jazz, congratulations. The new JQ J5 is absolutely yours.
6: Thank you so much.
0: Congratulations to you, Jazz. JQ J5, smart storage and space for all, family proof and chaos proof. Test drive today. And now Jazz of North Perth has her very own JQ J5. Jazz!
5: Woo! Well done, you.
6: Thank you so much.
0: And now you can go, Jazz.
5: Oh, we've milked that music far too much. Congratulations, Jazz.
6: Thank you. I really appreciate it.
0: It's Jonesy Demanda driving you home for Jam Nation.
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1: Jonesy and Amanda. Come on, I want you
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2: Gold, Central Victoria.

0: Jonesy and Amanda driving you home. I'm loving the Friday vibe. We've got the Friday feels still to come. We're giving away cars, the JQ J5 to Jazz, a microwaving food in the microwave.
1: What a vibe, Brendan. You're bringing the vibe of bringing some home-cooked food in Tupperware and stinking out the kitchen. What a vibe.
0: And making small talk with my colleagues about who made the food and how long do you microwave it for.
1: See, I don't bring in tins of tuna for that same reason, because I can't bear the conversation around it.
0: Don't be known as Tuna Breath Keller.
1: Not again.
0: And Jen, why Riley's going to Edinburgh.
1: I know.
0: Literally, not so Edinburgh
1: random.
0: In Australia, but Edinburgh in Edinburgh, Scotland.
2: Yeah, just for the weekend, pretty much.
1: You know what? You should get a tattoo to say you've been to the Edinburgh tattoo.
0: Yeah.
1: The Edinburgh tattoo, do you know what that is?
2: No.
1: Oh, it's a huge pipes and drums Scottish kind of experience.
2: Oh.
1: Yeah. With the bagpipes.
0: Middle-aged people get really misty-eyed about it.
1: I do.
0: Exactly. But what else I noticed? What else I noticed that our, what's the client services department?
1: Well, we call them sales, but
0: sales.
1: They are now known as the client experiential time alignments.
0: And each time they have on their whiteboard a discussion, and it's pretty much would you rather.
1: Yeah, it's kind of a would you rather, but we prefer to call it this. Water cooler chat.
0: Because we've got to put out the message that we do the entertaining. They do the selling of the radio spots.
1: And experiential experiences with the experiences of the experiential.
0: With all your word salad job titles, and I are just DJs.
1: Yeah, we're doing the word meat, not the word salad. And do you want to know what today's one is?
0: Please.
1: Would you rather fly, have the ability to fly, or the ability to be invisible?
0: Fly. Boom.
1: Where would you go?
0: I'd go anywhere. I'd fly to work each day. I'd muck around with stupid traffic.
1: Do you have a cape?
0: No. Because the cape.
1: How do you picture yourself flying? Like Superman?
0: Oh, that's a good. No, I'd be like more like Iron Man, arms by the side.
1: Oh, no. How, like, upright?
0: No. That's when he uses his little jet hands. No.
1: So you'd still be stomach to the ground?
0: Yeah.
1: But your arms by your side.
0: Yeah, or maybe Astro Boy, one hand.
1: Wouldn't we all look weird?
0: Oh, you'd be hopeless, because when you walk through a shopping centre, have you seen some people moseying around? It'd be a disaster up there.
1: Well, everyone talks about Beyond 2000, why don't we have flying cars? We have road rage on the ground. How's that going to work in the sky?
0: It's just harder to get out of the lights and bash someone.
1: What if you wear a skirt?
0: Well, Supergirl had a skirt.
1: What happened? Did she have just big, thick undies that gave nothing away?
0: I never really saw her undies.
1: No, exactly. It was always discreet.
0: Of course they're going to be discreet.
1: So you'd take flying.
0: They're going to upskirt Supergirl.
1: You would take flying. You have no interest in being invisible.
0: Why would you bother?
1: I have no interest in being invisible because I would be mortified to hear what people would say about me behind my back. I don't want to go into other rooms unless you want the goss on the royal family or something like that. I'd like to pick a room to go into and be invisible, like Buckingham Palace or something.
0: Sure.
1: But just hanging around the office being invisible, what's the point?
0: Tuna Breath Keller. Jem Y. Rye.
1: Who they're talking about, I'd say.
0: Jem Y. Rye.
2: Yeah, for me, flying, obviously, with the upcoming trip, I'd say myself.
1: But you
0: could
1: fly?
0: To Edinburgh, because were to fly to Edinburgh, that would be a long time. You'd have to stop over in Hong Kong.
1: I don't think you could fly international.
2: Why not?
0: Yeah, Superman did.
1: But it's not like...
2: He can fly around. He flew around the world.
0: He
2: and
0: did,
2: turned
0: and he
2: time.
0: Turned back time.
2: Yeah.
1: I imagine it like teleporting. That would work. You click your fingers and you're there.
0: Yeah.
1: But flying would actually be exhausting, right?
0: No, but it'd take... There'd have to be a toll. But having said that, in the Superman sphere, he did fly around the world.
2: Okay, I would fly, but I'd have a stopover in Doha.
0: Okay.
2: Yeah.
1: And do some duty-free.
0: Go and get on the scissor pipe in Doha.
1: You don't want to go to the Edinburgh Festival being invisible and go in for free?
2: No, because I want to support the artists, Amanda.
1: Okay, you want to sit there scowly face so they can
0: see. There's a lot of invisible people in Ryan's audience. Thank you all for being here.
1: They really enjoyed it, Ryan. They told me they did, all those invisible people.
0: Anyway, our water cooler chat.
1: What would you choose? Would you rather the ability to fly or the ability to be invisible?
0: It's Jonesy and Amanda driving you home for Jam Nation.

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0: Hello, it's Jonesy and Amanda. When there's big issues to talk about at the radio station, we could go to the Jonesy and Amanda Arms for the pub.
1: Or we could do a whip poll.
0: Could do that. Could open up a can of worms.
1: Oh, gosh, I forgot about that one. Or we could do this.
2: Studies have shown that more information gets passed through water cooler gossip than through official memos.
3: Water cooler chat. Water cooler chat.
0: This was brought to us by our client experience team. In the old days, they were known as radio sales.
1: Do they now have to go like on jumping castles with clients and hold hands?
0: I might ask them one day when we're going past, but I saw their idea on the whiteboard.
1: Yep.
0: That we'll come up with a cool benchmark to sell it.
1: Here it is.
0: And that's what we've done.
1: This is the question today. Would you rather have the ability to fly or the ability to be invisible?
0: And just, I said fly. You said fly.
1: I said fly, but if I could pick a room, I don't want to be invisible all the time. I mean, the only time I'd want to be invisible is going into Buckingham Palace or just getting the big goss on something.
0: Sure.
1: But I've no interest in it otherwise.
0: Yeah, but you love the piping. So what would happen? All of a sudden the curtain starts talking.
1: Yeah.
0: Megs it. In the background. Jemwai Rai said fly.
4: Yeah, I said fly because I've got an upcoming trip and that would save me a couple of grand.
0: Yeah,
1: but you couldn't relax and watch a movie if you've got to do your own fly.
0: No, you'd have to concentrate as well.
1: It'd be really hard and it'd be cold.
4: Yeah, I'd need Google Maps on to help me
1: get
4: there.
1: Yeah, that's right. You couldn't raw dog it.
0: If you were to fly, can I just ask you this?
4: Yeah.
0: I said my arms would be at my side like Iron Man.
4: Yeah, I think I would do like the bird flap.
1: Would you?
4: Yeah, just get really into it.
1: I love the image of you flying all the way to Edinburgh, flapping your arms.
0: That's like comical.
1: I know, like you're migrating.
0: No, you'd look foolish.
1: And don't do any plops.
0: Welcome to Water Cooler Chat. Ben of Boronia.
1: Hello, Ben.
5: Hey, guys. How you going?
1: Very well. Would you rather be able to fly or be invisible?
5: Flying is definitely, yeah.
1: Can I ask you?
5: Think of all the things I can see as birds.
1: Well, that is true. What style of flying do you picture yourself doing? Like Superman, like Iron Man, like a bird? How would it go?
5: I think closer to a bird and like a plane, you know?
0: Yeah. Right. Bird in a plane. But, Ben, not flapping your arms like some kook.
1: Like a goose.
0: Yeah.
5: Yeah, I know. I think I'd like to just have them out there, you know, majestically.
0: Those people you see at the Birdman rally, no one ever goes, oh, gee, that's cool. You know, you see them flapping their arms around.
1: Yeah. Ben's saying he wouldn't flap them. He'd just have them out.
0: Oh, okay.
1: Like he's in formation.
0: Yeah, but by himself.
1: I don't know.
0: Thanks, Ben.
1: Thank you, Ben. It raises more questions than it answers.
0: Sylvia's in Mascot.
1: Hello, Sylvia.
6: Hi. How are you?
1: Very well. Would you rather fly or be invisible?
6: I'd rather fly and not even very far, to be honest, just to commute to work and back.
0: Yeah.
1: I tend to agree.
0: That'd be good.
1: I don't want to be like Ryan. I don't want to do a big international flight.
0: No.
1: Fool. That sounds ridiculous, doesn't it? I would rather just a quick trip to the shops or if you're feeling a bit... Oh, sore, you just want to stretch out and have a fly. That's how I'd like to do it. You know how you look out? We sit in our building here and look out at the birds and think, wouldn't that be fun?
0: Yeah, but then sometimes you see a bird up really high and you think, do you think the bird ever thinks, oh, geez, I'm a bit high. I better
1: head home.
0: Take it easy. Thanks, Sylvia.
1: Sylvia, thank you.
0: What about when you're on a plane and you see like a fly on the plane?
1: I have been on a plane and I looked down. It was an airline years ago.
0: Yeah.
1: I swatted a fly off my meal.
0: Right.
1: I thought... It's going to be confused when the doors open.
0: Ryan has joined us. Hello, Ryan.
7: Hello.
1: Hi, Ryan. Would you rather fly or be invisible?
7: I'd definitely take fly just because of the freedom aspect. And let's face it, everyone who's choosing for invisibility is either a kleptomaniac or a pervert.
1: Actually, we didn't even talk about the pervy aspect of
0: so
1: that.
0: So pervy. Like, imagine you're invisible. Sydney Sweeney walks into the room, you know.
1: Well, you could do that just by standing there anyway, Brendan.
0: Or go to her house.
1: No.
0: Thank you, Ryan. Lisa, wrap this water cooler chat up.
1: Please, hello, Lisa. Would you rather fly or be invisible?
8: I'm going against the grain. I'm going to say I would go invisible.
0: Okay.
8: You know why?
1: Tell me why.
8: Because all my friends, I'd be everyone's best friend. I'd be able to bring the tea every day. Right. And on top of that, if any of them had, say, problem with their mother-in-law and they wanted to know what she really thought, I'd be like, I've got you, babes. I'm going to go check it out.
1: Oh, okay.
8: Or what about if one of your friends boyfriends are playing up a bit or they think that, I can actually go see if they're really hanging out with their mates or if they're on a date.
1: Actually, you would be useful. Yeah. You'd be very useful, which is more useful than flying to Edinburgh by flapping your arms, Ryan. Lisa, finally someone's doing some stinking.
0: Lisa's just a big sticky beak and a gossip.
1: Of course. Well, there's nothing wrong with that. There's Mr. Pervo over here.
0: No, but I want to.
1: She's doing it for the good of other people.
0: Lisa, thank you.
1: Thank you.
0: And thank you to everyone for being part of...

0: that. Now, get back to work, you slackers. It's Jonesy and Amanda driving you home for Jam Nation.
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0: It's Jonesy and Amanda across Australia driving you home. I love small-time theme parks. You know those small theme parks you see?
1: Yeah.
0: Families have set them up. You don't really get them in Australia as much as we used to.
1: No, but I do.
0: In the old days, there was a raft of them all around the country.
1: Oh, that's right. And there used to be, like, terrible wax museums and things like that.
0: Yeah, I love all that stuff.
1: Yeah.
0: In England, they have a lot of these. And
1: like Blackpool and stuff like that.
0: Gravely Fruit Farm has defended its Titanic-themed ride after criticism for allegedly disrespecting the victims of the 1912 disaster.
1: How does the ride go? What happens?
0: The ride is a slide done up like a ship, and you get on. It's pretty much one of those slides you see at the carnival, but it's got a Titanic-shaped ship around it.
1: Right.
0: And you climb to the top and then slide to the bottom.
1: As if you're sliding into a life raft?
0: No, to your death.
1: But, oh.
0: You know, you're not sliding.
1: But with hijinks.
0: But with hijinks.
1: Remember Sydney had one of those. Sydney had a Titanic ride.
0: They did too at the Fox Studios.
1: Yeah. I went on it and half the people live and half of them die.
0: Is that true?
1: I went on it.
0: Did you, obviously, you're here, so you survived.
1: Yeah. And they decide, well, when you, yes, it's totally.
0: So you choose your own adventure?
1: I'm trying to remember, it was years ago. Mm-hmm. I think it gets assigned to you.
0: Yeah, I missed it. It wasn't open for that long.
1: No, it wasn't actually.
0: It was very brief. Mm. But you went in and. So what happened when you survived? You got on the lifeboat, obviously.
1: I think I died, so I don't remember a lifeboat.
0: What happened to the whole women and children first? Bizarre.
1: Well, maybe I was looking, going through my masculine hair face.
0: It's Julian Clary.
1: But I have been to, as opposed to that, I've been to a museum exhibition that takes you through a recreation of the cabins, and there's a giant iceberg that you put your hand on to gauge how cold it would have been. And that's a respectful way of looking at it, as opposed to this, which is a theme park.
0: Yeah. The Gravely Fruit Farm people have had an online backlash, including threats of death.
1: You're inappropriate. I want to kill you.
0: So they decided to keep the ride open, emphasizing its educational value for children and its role in honouring the disaster's memory.
2: I don't want to be, we're not trying to be insensitive, and nothing about the ride is trying to make fun of what happened and the disaster. It really is just a memory of what happened. I think it's nice to keep the memory alive. I mean, the reality is that there's now World War I games, World War II games, you know, on PS5, on Xbox, you know, and I just think the reality is that people should move on, really, from that thought process. It's not big taking fun of them at all. It really is just a nice, fun kids' ride in memory of Titanic, where they can think about Titanic and remember what happened.
0: People online have said they're looking forward to the Twin Towers plummet ride and the Princess Diana dodgems.
1: Wow!
0: As well.
1: See, tragedy, this is the classic
0: time
1: thing.
0: Time equals tragedy.
1: Tragedy plus time equals funny is the joke-telling's version of this.
0: Mm-hmm.
1: So at what point are you comfortable

0: looking at history like this.
1: What he also added, they renamed the ride the Big Tipper last year after the complaints and death threats, but then have restored the name after his wife received more death threats demanding it be changed back.
0: Who would, internet, would do anything to do with
1: you
0: the public?
1: Just can't do
0: and so these are people who are never likely to go there. Someone in Poland who's never going to go.
1: It's Jonesy and Amanda driving you home for Jam Nation.
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9: Mostly sunny in Bendigo and Castlemaine today. Cloud clearing for Maribor. Partly cloudy for Ballarat. Bendigo and Castlemaine 17. Maribor 16. Ballarat 14. On Sunday, sunny in Bendigo and Castlemaine. Mostly sunny Maribor. Partly cloudy Ballarat. Bendigo and Castlemaine 19. Maribor 17. Ballarat 15. This morning, Bendigo 5, Ballarat a low of 4.
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1: Yeah, okay.
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0: Jonesy and Amanda, those are names that you would never forget.
1: Friday Feel Sessions. We love the Friday Feel Sessions. And today, for the first time ever, we've got a solo member of Human Nature coming in. There's been no trouble. I'm just presuming there's been no trouble. But Phil Burton is doing a Phil by Phil show.
0: Yes, he's doing the music of Phil Collins.
1: Yep. You love Phil Collins. Get us some Phil Collins, Ryan. This is the big two-fister. What about when he teamed up with Phil Bailey?
0: Are there enough Phils?
1: What about when he's banging like a big monkey on the drums?
0: That's all very well and good. Yeah. But that's Phil Collins. We actually have Phil Burton.
1: Oh, that is
0: in
1: true.
0: The Phil, studio. Yeah. You've forgotten who we've actually got today.
1: So Phil Burton, one of the staples of human nature. Jim, am I right? Can you get some human nature for Amanda?

0: even chucked in a bit of Farnham. And sensitive human nature. But today, Phil is doing Phil Collins. In fact, right now he's just warming up with his keyboardist.
1: Oh, I think I know.
0: Do you know what song he's going to be doing?
1: I do, indeed, I do.
0: Anyway, we'll catch up with Phil for the Friday Phil Sessions next. It's Jonesy and Amanda driving you home for Jam Nation.
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0: Hello, it's Jonesy the Bandit driving you home.
1: Well, he is one of Australia's most celebrated and respected entertainers, and now Phil Burton is getting ready to turn things up a notch as he hits the stage, taking on the songs of Phil Collins, covering all of his biggest songs. One hell of a show. Phil Burton joins us now. Hello.
0: Here he is.
2: Hey, guys. How are you going? Thank you for having me on the show.
1: Well, did you choose Phil Collins because of the Phil connection?
2: Mm. Well, it doesn't hurt that it's, two Phils together there. So, but no, that wasn't why I chose that. I'm a child of the 80s, so Phil Collins is right in my wheelhouse. Mm. All of those songs are songs that are imprinted on my brain and have been since I was little. So, for me, it was a very easy choice to think, I think I'm going to put together a show and I'm going to make it a Phil Collins show.
0: Your favourite Phil Collins song?
2: Oh, probably Two Hearts. I love a bit of Motown, and that one was actually co-written by Phil with Lamont Dozier from Holland Dozier Holland.
0: Yes.
2: So there you go.
1: I don't know. Are you speaking English? Was he a Motown person?
2: He was. I'm sorry. I should explain that. Yeah. Holland Dozier Holland were the biggest songwriting team. They wrote Reach Out, I'll Be There.
1: Oh, okay.
2: And amongst many others, and all of the Supremes hits.
1: Now I'm with you.
0: Yeah. Amanda's not a big fan of, you've had a love-hate relationship with Phil Collins.
1: With Phil Collins, I have. I went to see Phil Collins before.
0: It was the whole divorce by fax thing?
1: No, I don't even think it was that. I don't know. I think it was around the Buster era. He just annoyed me.
0: We're too hard.
2: Was it maybe that there was just too much of him? Because he was so, which now looking back, I think that's quite amazing because he was literally everywhere.
1: And for a guy who didn't look like a superstar, he was in every show, he was performing all the songs, he was in every movie, he was everywhere.
2: He was, which is amazing. I mean, deservedly so. He had, in 1985, he had 6 top 10 songs in a row in one year.
1: Wow.
0: And to see him in They Know It's Christmas, just on the drums.
2: Yes.
0: It's just so good. Like, he's such a phenomenal musician.
2: He really was, or still is. I'm sure he still is. Mm. But just the chance to actually perform these songs, because they're great. They're such exciting songs. Mm. To get up there with a full band, I'm going to have a full band with a horn section, great production. I'm going to try and make these songs exactly as Phil would perform them. So,
0: are you going to dress like a geography teacher with some high-waisted chinos?
2: Yeah, I think so. And I might sort of really slick the hair back so I look like I've got a crazy widow's peak as well. And see how we go.
1: Well, if you're a child of the 80s, you could have done the songs of Flock of Seagulls, perhaps. They're many, many songs.
2: I was just thinking that would be like the song of
1: Flock of Seagulls. It's quite true.
2: Yeah, three-minute concert.
1: I had the haircut that went with that one, sadly.
2: Oh, did you? The nice little over the forehead.
1: And
2: like
1: sometimes
2: that?
1: It was flicked back and the rest of it kind of shaved. Oh. And I wonder why it's never grown back.
2: And people ran. They ran so far away.
1: They did indeed.
0: How do you feel being here by this is the first time I think we've had you on the show by yourself. Usually you've got the fellas from Human Nature.
2: Normally there's three other gentlemen beside me. It's exciting. Being here.
0: Anything you
2: want
0: to say about them while they're not here?
2: No, they'll always hear it. It'll get back to them. I love them. They're fantastic.
0: So you're going to be performing a Phil Collins song for us today. What are we going to be performing?
2: We are going to be performing because you guys are going to be singing along. Well, even if you don't want to, your body is just going to go, and you're going to sing it anyway.
0: Right.
2: With the lovely Kristen Fletcher, who's going to be the keyboard player in the show as well. She is going to be playing while I sing Susudio.
0: Susudio. This will be.
2: I love that. Susudio in the Stew Studio.
1: Don't encourage him, Phil.
0: The Friday Phil session, standby. Phil Burton coming up with Phil Collins. It's Jonesy and Amanda driving you home for Jam Nation.
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9: 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And HR nervous. 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

0: Hello, it's Jonesy and Amanda driving you home. FFS, Friday Feels Sessions. Big acts have come into this studio. And today, we only have one part of human nature. But really, he was saying just outside to anyone who cared to listen.
1: But he's the main act.
0: Of human nature.
1: Let's face it, it is Phil Burton. And he's doing a show, Phil by Phil, where he is doing the songs of Phil Collins.
0: Yes, and you brought in Kristen, your keyboardist,
2: I
0: today.
2: I have. Kristen Fletcher is here, who's playing keyboards in the show, and she's accompanying me today.
1: Thank and you. What are you holding there, young Phil?
2: It's a little tambourine, just a baby tambourine.
1: Okay. That's,
2: there you go.
1: Nice. Makes
0: because sense. I thought tambourines could be, almost be borderline lame, but a baby tambourine.
2: Baby, isn't it cute? Look, it's
1: very cute.
2: And everything. It's so pretty.
1: It is cute.
0: Well, you've done your sound check. Everything sounds pretty good.
2: We are ready to go.
1: You've asked us to sing along, which I'm a little nervous about.
2: Have you warmed up? Are you ready?
0: What?
2: All good?
0: Have you done your vocal exercises?
1: Me, me, ma, ma, mo. How about you?
0: I have. Old Mother Rattle had a rough cut pun. We are ready to
1: go. Let's
0: in the studio.
2: Studio.
0: Phil by Phil on gold.
2: Take it away.

0: studio.
1: Woo-hoo!
2: Wow.
0: You guys are fantastic.
2: Human who?
3: Jonesy joined in all the wrong parts.
2: Hang on, what do you mean?
0: All the right words in all the wrong
2: parts. Phil and I were making good eye contact and not that creepy eye contact. It was good eye contact.
3: That was great.
0: Thank you so much. That was great.
2: Really Kristen, well done on the keys, by the way, because Phil was telling me, I said, how long have you two been working together? And he said, well, we've just met today.
0: Yes, that's right.
2: So that is, honestly, that is extraordinary. I can't believe that. That's amazing.
3: Can I ask a follow-up question? What does that song mean?
0: Nothing, actually, to be honest. It's Phil Collins actually was just making up gibberish lyrics mm-hmm. to go along with the, you know, the melody that he'd written.
2: Yeah.
0: And then when he came back to write the real lyrics, he decided, you know what, I actually can't think of anything better. So I'm
3: really?
0: Call it
3: so
0: studio.
3: We don't have to look for a meaning.
0: No.
3: Okay, thank you. I appreciate it.
2: You're just giving more reasons for Amanda to hate Phil Collins.
3: No, that's not. I do.
2: Take it up with your boyfriend Sting and to do-do-do-da-da-da. Got issues?
0: That's another great lyric right there.
2: Phil, this has been fantastic.
0: It has, guys. Thank you so much for having me.
2: Head to philburton.com.au. Thank you for being part of the Friday Phil Sessions.
0: Great to be here. Thank you, guys.
2: Instagram is here. It's Jonesy and Amanda driving you home for Jam Nation.
4: Gold, Central Victoria.

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1: Free money,
2: fast money,
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4: any money, Jonesy and Amanda's.
0: Instagram, 10 questions, 60 seconds on the clock. You can pass if you don't know an answer. We'll come back to that question if time permits. You know the question's right, $1,000.
5: And you can walk away with $1,000. How handy on a Friday would that be?
0: But many have.
5: You can make it $2,000 by answering one bonus question, but it's double or nothing.
0: Siobhan is in Montello. Hello, Siobhan.
6: Hello.
5: Hi, how are you going?
6: I'm doing well, thank you.
5: That's good. Let's see if we can get you some money on this Fruity Friday. We've got 10 questions, 60 seconds. As we always say, saying pass is your friend. If you don't know the answer, say pass because we might have time to come back.
6: Yep.
5: Siobhan, good luck. Ooh, put your listening
0: ears
5: on.
0: I've got a vibe about you, Siobhan.
5: Don't put her off, Brendan.
0: Stone cold Siobhan.
5: Don't put her off.
0: Come on.
5: All right, eyes to the front because here we go. Question number one. How many corners are on a square?
6: Four.
5: Question two. An optometrist specializes in which body part?
6: Eyes.
5: Question three. What's the name of the dog in The Wizard of Oz?
6: Pass.
5: Question four. How many continents are there?
6: Seven.
5: Question five. Which fast food chain is famous for the quarter pounder?
6: Mackish.
5: Question six. What band released the song Mr. Brightside?
6: Pass.
5: Question seven. Which country is famous for the All Blacks?
6: Pass.
5: Question eight. How many legs does a crocodile have?
6: Four.
5: Question nine. In which country is the city of Dubrovnik located?
6: Pass.
5: Question ten. Who was the first president of the United States?
6: Washington.
5: Back to question three. The name of the dog in Wizard of Oz. It's also the name of the Prime Minister's dog, Toto.
6: Toto.
0: Yep, and a progressive rock band from the 80s.
5: Prog rock.
6: Oh.
5: What band released the song Mr. Brightside?
6: The Killers.
0: Yeah.
5: The Killers. And the All Blacks. With the haka.
6: Idea.
5: It's New Zealand.
0: No
5: They're
0: idea.
5: From New Zealand.
0: Amanda's husband has just broken down in tears. You don't
5: and
0: know.
5: In which country is the city of Dubrovnik located? That's Croatia. Siobhan, thanks for giving it a crack.
0: You're still stone cold to me in a good way. Siobhan.
6: Oh, thank you.
5: Thank you
0: for being part of it. And like Siobhan, if you'd like to be part of it, jonesyandamanda.com.au to play Instagram. It's Jonesy and Amanda driving you home for Jam Nation.
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0: It's Jonesy and Amanda driving you home this Friday afternoon. We straddle a lot of medias here on the Jonesy and Amanda show.
1: Which is why I have to take anti-inflammatories for my hips. But luckily for us, we have our digital guru, Jenna.

0: Giggity, giggity.
1: What bruises have we pressed this week, Jenna?
2: Yeah, so it's been a massive week across the Jonesy and Amanda socials with some of our biggest social numbers of all time, all thanks to our Tin Hat Tuesday segment. Mm-hmm.
1: Was it about Paul Walker?
2: Well, yes, it was regular conspiracy contributor Rob with this Paul Walker theory.
3: I'm going to say right here that Paul Walker and his partner were murdered. The car was being chased by a drone. And before the car hit the power pole and the trees, it was split in half by a small missile that came from the drone.
4: Okay, so why though, Rob? Why would you kill a movie star and a race car driver?
3: Mate, Hollywood's got that much power. You don't understand how much power they have. Even, you know, Rebecca Gibney, right? She tried her hand at Hollywood.
4: Yeah.
3: She went over there and saw what it was all about, and she said, "Nah, I don't want no part of that." And she came back to Australia.
4: Yeah, and got the millionaire gig.
1: Luckily for her, the drone missed her.
2: Well, I'll start with this. The video's received a whopping 5 million views.
4: 5 million?
2: No. Yes.
1: Really?
2: Yes, in only just a few days across our socials. Tens of thousands of comments with some powerful claims supporting the view that there was more to Paul Walker's death than we know.
1: Wow.
2: Yeah, so Michael comments, Paul Walker was planning a documentary and was going to expose the human trafficking by elites.
4: Oh.
2: Yep. Mm. Another added, Paul Walker was part of the Epstein files and they took him out because he was going to turn against his own and try to expose it.
4: Oh.
2: Yes.
1: So there's a lot of conspiracy theories all in there.
4: So he's with them or against them.
2: Yeah. Yeah. But no comment from Rebecca Gibney.
4: No, nothing from Rebecca.
2: No.
4: Maybe she's a lizard person.
2: Potentially.
4: Enjoying that millionaire money that's coming her way.
1: She's at home dodging the drone.
4: Maybe she is.
2: This week, we also lost the one and only Dolly Parton, who passed away at the age of 80. So back in 2020, the both of you interviewed Dolly, and we uploaded the interview, which has received hundreds of thousands of views and an influx of comments.
1: Mm.
2: So Tara commented, she was an angel walking among us, while Julie added, I thought that somehow she was immortal. What a generous, kind life she had, reunited with her dear husband, Carl.
4: Oh.
1: We did all believe that she'd last forever, didn't we? It's such a shock that she's gone.
4: Yeah, she was a big deal.
2: She was. She was. On another note, it's time for Digital Jenna's This is where I choose my favourite contributor of the week who will receive a bespoke tin hat made by Amanda.
4: Well.
1: Made of tin foil, just so you know.
4: Big tin.
2: This week, I just have to give it to our resident conspiracy theorist, Rob.
4: Yep.
2: Never fails to deliver us some pretty wild conspiracy theories and subsequently millions of views.
4: Indeed. Thank you, Rob. Thank you, Rob. And he comes with his own jingle.
3: To do what? To go where? To do what? To go where? To go where?
4: Oh.
3: To do what?
4: And curiously, so does Jenna. Thank you, Jenna. We play more jingles than anybody else.
5: Righto, you two. That's enough.
1: Well, I don't know if that's a boast, Brendan.
4: That's a hell of a boast. Friend, have a good weekend. Be safe.
1: Everyone have a great weekend. We'll see you on Monday.
4: Yes. Oh, Ryan, have fun in... Where are you going again?
1: Oh, he's going... That's right, Edinburgh Festival.
4: Yes.
1: Casual. Yeah. Casual.
4: Okay. And we'll see you back at work on Monday?
6: No, like sometime next week.
4: Oh, okay.
6: I'll pop
1: Bring us a fridge magnet.
4: Take your time. Good day to you.
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0: the Tour de France Femme. I can't believe this. They're actually checking the bras on riders to make sure that they're not padding the bra to get extra aerodynamics.
1: Well, it's crazy. They're using this for an aerodynamic pose, at least. Just that's ridiculous, putting on a far bigger bra with padding in it to give you more aerodynamic advantage.
0: That being the case, if I go to the bookie to look at the Tour de Femme, I'm going to back the ones with the big boobs.
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18: Mostly sunny in Bendigo and Castlemaine today. Cloud clearing for Maribor. Partly cloudy for Ballarat. Bendigo and Castlemaine 17. Maribor 16. Ballarat 14. On Sunday, sunny in Bendigo and Castlemaine. Mostly sunny Maribor. Partly cloudy Ballarat. Bendigo and Castlemaine 19. Maribor 17. Ballarat 15. This morning, Bendigo 5. Ballarat a low of 4.
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woke last night to the sound of thunder. 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
1: Good morning, Alana McIntyre here with the latest. Almost 2,000 people are unaccounted for after deadly flooding struck villages in the border region between Nepal and Tibet. Now authorities are issuing another flood alert. The Department of Foreign Affairs says at least 38 Australians are missing. Project Hope Vice President of Policy and Advocacy, Jed Melling, has told the BBC rescue efforts are difficult and many villages are only accessible via helicopter.
2: The closest villages are 13 kilometer walk from where the road was removed. So there are many thousands of people who haven't yet been reached.
1: Authorities in South Australia say the confirmation of bird flu in a dead dolphin that was found south of Adelaide is sad, but not unexpected. On Tasmania's King Island, about 100 deceased little penguins have been discovered. The cause of death is not yet known. Three young men have been charged over a firebombing at a gym in Melbourne's western suburbs. A prominent bodybuilder's gym in Cremorne was targeted last month. Overseas, police are searching for two men that are accused of stealing a necklace featuring more than 600 diamonds from a museum in Vienna in broad daylight. Dolly Parton's loved ones have been seen gathering at her Nashville burial site. A rep has previously told media that a small and private service would be held for immediate family. And a survey conducted by Monash University has found 78% of teachers have seen sexism or misogyny at our schools, with students, colleagues, or parents. It's over for Collingwood, with Tim Membry missing a potential game winner after the siren at the MCG. The Pies losing the wild card game to the Western Bulldogs by just 3 points last night. Collingwood coach Craig McRae says they delivered the fight right until the last second.
3: Yeah, this time it becomes do or die really quickly. But I just said to the players, I'm immensely proud of what the second half of the year looked like. And we had seven debutants tonight, I think, playing their first final.
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5: Mostly sunny today for Bendigo and Castlemaine. Cloud clearing in Maribor. Partly cloudy for Ballarat. Bendigo and Castlemaine 17. Maribor 16. Ballarat 14. Tomorrow, sunny in Bendigo and Castlemaine. Mostly sunny in Maribor. Partly cloudy in Ballarat. Bendigo and Castlemaine 19. Tomorrow, Maribor 17. Ballarat 15.
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0: 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That is Fleetwood Mac on the Weekend Wake Up. Dave Burrows taking you through until 10, the weekend upon us again. I figure let's enjoy it by singing along to a bit of music. Eric Clapton on the way. See, that's what I do. I love doing that. The Bee Gees on the way. People who are listening to me sing along don't so much like me doing that. But anyway, we've got some Michael Jackson for you up next. Oversharing on a Saturday morning? Good morning.
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I've had the time of life. Bill Medley and Jennifer Warnes. It is Dave with you on your Saturday morning. Just quickly from our community file, entries have opened for the 2026 Daylesford Rotary Art Show, with organisers calling on local and regional artists to take part in what will mark the event's 43rd year in 2026. It's presented by the Rotary Club of Daylesford. The annual show has built a strong reputation for showcasing a wide cross-section of artistic talent, from emerging regional artists through to established practitioners, also providing a major fundraising platform for the local and international community initiatives supported by Rotary. 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Photographs are not accepted. And you can find some more details at our website, goldcentralvictoria.com.au. Look, September 30 is when the Daylesford Rotary Art Show is on. But the cost is $25 per artwork to get them in there, entering them in. And again, the details at the website.

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1: Good morning, Alana McIntyre here with the latest. Reports out of Nashville that Dolly Parton's loved ones have been seen gathering at her burial site. It's not yet clear if they are attending her private funeral, where the singer is set to be laid to rest beside her husband of 58 years. The governor of Tennessee has announced plans to name Nashville International Airport after the star. The number of people unaccounted for following the shocking flooding in Nepal has risen significantly. Almost 2,000 people are missing. Our Department of Foreign Affairs says at least 38 Australians are among them. One Australian hiker has made contact with her parents as she tries to reach Kathmandu by foot. CNN's Will Ripley is at a hospital in the capital of Nepal, where a mother is searching through lists of those being treated or deceased.
2: We don't know the specific details of what she saw, but on her face, just how anguished she is right now, and we've seen this type of scene just repeated over and over.
1: At least 570 people have been confirmed dead. A teenage boy has died after being hit by a car on a highway southwest of Brisbane. The 17-year-old was struck on the Cunningham Highway just after 6 p.m. Investigations are underway on Tasmania's King Island, where about 100 dead little penguins have been found. The confirmation of bird flu in a deceased dolphin that was discovered south of Adelaide is sad but not unexpected, according to authorities in South Australia. And thieves have stolen a diamond and platinum necklace that once belonged to Egyptian royalty from a museum in Vienna in broad daylight. Western Bulldogs have beaten the Pies in the AFL's first ever wildcard final by 3 points. Tim Membry missing a shot after the siren at the MCG. Bulldogs coach Luke Beveridge says it was nice to have a bit of luck.
3: If we hadn't won, you know, would have been enormously proud of what they did tonight. We've seen the improvement come out of all of them.
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4: Mostly sunny today for Bendigo and Castlemaine. Cloud clearing in Maribyrnong. Partly cloudy for Ballarat. Bendigo and Castlemaine 17. Maribyrnong 16. Ballarat 14. Tomorrow, sunny in Bendigo and Castlemaine. Mostly sunny in Maribyrnong. Partly cloudy in Ballarat. Bendigo and Castlemaine 19. Tomorrow, Maribyrnong 17. Ballarat 15.
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0: Gold, Centre Victoria, FM 98.3, AM 1071. Hungry Like the Wolf, that is Duran Duran in the Weekend Wake Up. It's Dave Burrows with you now. Tell me, do you think you're Marcus Bontempelli, or can you pass like Patrick Dangerfield? 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One lucky person is going to have their grand final day set, winning a Hisense 65-inch 4K smart TV and Gasmate Halo 4 Burner Barbecue. Test your footy skills in Harvey Norman Bendigo's handball competition here on Gold Centre Victoria. Look, I'm going to continue on with our morning. What do you think? In Excess on the way, ARIA Speedwagon coming up, The Babies. Every Time I Think of You next.
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0: 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Keep on loving you. That is REO Speedwagon. 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
1: Good morning, Alana McIntyre here with the latest. Almost 2,500 people are missing, including 41 Australians, as crews search through thick mud and debris following the flooding disaster in Nepal. One Australian woman has called her relieved parents, telling her family she's now on her way to Kathmandu by foot. Assistant Foreign Minister Matt Thistlewaite has told Sunrise this morning consular staff are in the capital.
2: It's absolutely harrowing. That footage is completely terrifying. And our thoughts and our prayers are obviously with those that are missing and their families. We're still hopeful that we can relocate those missing Australians and indeed other foreign nationals.
1: At least 570 people have been confirmed dead and bodies have been washing up in India. Dolly Parton's loved ones have been seen at her gravesite in Nashville. It's not yet clear if they're attending the singer's private funeral. It comes as the Tennessee governor announces plans to name Nashville International Airport after the star. Detectives are appealing for help following the death of a man on Sydney's northern beaches earlier this year. Brett Whittaker was found dead in Manly in June, and at the time of his death, it was not being treated as suspicious. Now detectives are working to clarify the cause of his death. Major rail lines in Queensland will be shut over the school holidays. The

0: Beenleigh and Gold Coast lines will be closed until October 11. And Sydneysiders could be in for the warmest start to spring in more than 50 years as vets along the East Coast warn they're seeing a sharp rise in ticks. The Western Bulldogs have survived the AFL's first ever wild cards final. They defeated Collingwood by 3 points. Tim Membry missing a potential game winner after the siren. Collingwood coach Craig McRae says he doesn't need to carry the weight though.
1: Really seesaw game. And then even beyond that, like the year he's had to support our young forward line and be a pillar in that forward line.
0: And Carlton and the Demons are up tonight.
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4: Mostly sunny today for Bendigo and Castlemaine. Cloud clearing in Maribor. Partly cloudy for Ballarat. Bendigo and Castlemaine 17. Maribor 16. Ballarat 14. Tomorrow, sunny in Bendigo and Castlemaine. Mostly sunny in Maribor. Partly cloudy in Ballarat. Bendigo and Castlemaine 19. Tomorrow, Maribor 17. Ballarat 15.
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0: Gold, South Victoria FM 98.3 AM 1071. It's the weekend wake up, every breath you take. That is the police. It's Dave with you. Every Thursday on Gold, Central Victoria, Robbo is going to give you a description of a commonly known place across Central Victoria, Victoria, Australia, or a well-known global spot. And to win the $50 voucher, you've got to correctly tell Robbo the place he's describing. Where in the world is Robbo with Robbo every Thursday on the wake-up call? Thanks to Hartley's Hunting and Fishing on Gold Central Victoria. Where in the world is Robbo? Hard at work on a Thursday morning, no doubt. Now, let's get into this music this hour. I'll continue it on. You Two on the way, some Aussie Crawl, Meatloaf coming up a little bit later on in the hour, and Stevie Wonder's up next.
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0: 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It's the Weekend Wake Up. 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
1: Good morning, Alana McIntyre here with the latest. At least 41 Australians are missing following the devastating flash flooding in Nepal. The total number of those unaccounted for has risen sharply to almost 2,000, and more than 550 people are now confirmed dead. Utsav Ariel from the Nepalese Australian Welfare Society has told Seven there is some hope in the region.
2: Our mobile phone networks and internet lines have also been destroyed. However, there have been reports coming through where a lot of survivors have managed to climb to the higher places towards the hills, and they've been able to access some sort of information from them that they are, you know, a lot of them are stranded.
1: Back home, the death of a 54-year-old in Sydney is now being investigated by police after initially being considered non-suspicious. Brett Whittaker was found dead in Manly back in June. Three young men have been charged over a firebombing at a gym in Melbourne's western suburbs. A prominent bodybuilder's gym in Cremorne was targeted last month. Major rail lines in southeast Queensland are going to be shut over the school holidays. Beenleigh and Gold Coast lines will be affected. Overseas, police are searching for two men accused of stealing a necklace featuring more than 600 diamonds from a museum in Vienna, the theft happening in broad daylight. And Dolly Parton's loved ones have been seen gathering at her Nashville burial site. It's unclear yet if her funeral is taking place. A rep had previously told media that a small and private service would be held for immediate family. It comes as the governor of Tennessee announces plans to name Nashville International Airport after the star. In AFL, it's over for Collingwood, with Tim Membry missing a potential game winner after the siren at the MCG. The Pies lost the wild card game to the Western Bulldogs by just 3 points. Collingwood coach Craig McRae says they delivered the fight right until the last second.
3: Yeah, this time.

0: It becomes do or die really quickly, so I'm immensely proud of what the second half of the year looked like.
1: And tonight, Carlton and the Demons are up.
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3: Mostly sunny today for Bendigo and Castlemaine. Cloud clearing in Maribor. Partly cloudy for Ballarat. Bendigo and Castlemaine 17. Maribor 16. Ballarat 14. Tomorrow, sunny in Bendigo and Castlemaine. Mostly sunny in Maribor. Partly cloudy in Ballarat. Bendigo and Castlemaine 19. Tomorrow, Maribor 17. Ballarat 15.
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0: 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It's the Weekend Wake-Up. Dave Burrows taking you through Fugle Sharky. That's a good heart. The Sideline View is on the way after 10. Sports updates, interviews, competitions, special guests, recognition of senior and junior local sporting legends. That's what the Sideline View is all about. It is in after me, so let's continue on with my morning, our morning, shall we say. Brian Adams on the way. Big sing-along classic. Prince coming up. Partying like it was last century, last millennium. Thelma Houston next.
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2: 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He said, no, I'm too busy. When do power prices come down?
1: Tom Elliott, strong opinions.
2: 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We had a thing called stagflation. Stagnant economic growth. It was sparked by two fuel price crises.
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